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0: show on Fox Sports Radio as we roll on through the overnight hours. And a reminder, if you were unable to attend the Maller meet and greet in Vegas for whatever reason, there are photos up, and I said I would post more. That's a lie. I haven't posted any more yet.
1: And you didn't send me the photos either.
0: That's all. It's very busy. Very busy, as you know. There's a lot going on. Power lunches. I had that. A lot of stuff. A lot of stuff going on. So, in the meantime, you can check out the photos that are on.

0: else, and you got to figure out who we are. So at 42 years of age and 34 days, Toronto's Max Scherzer,
1: who
0: recently became the oldest pitcher with 10 plus strikeouts and one or no hits allowed in a game since me. Again, at 42 years of age, 34 days, 42 years and 34 days of age, Toronto's Max Scherzer became the oldest pitcher with 10 or more strikeouts and one or no hits allowed in a game since me. Who am I? That is the question, the answer. We'll get to it, and we will do it next.
1: Who?
0: However, football is back. It is the B block, and what hour is it? Let's find out right now. Here we go, and something big is coming. And that's on September 2nd, which my computer like brain tells me is tomorrow. DraftKings game day arrives. 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
2: Friday watching the game, I had to go, I don't know how many innings that it's been since Drew Rasmussen has given up a run. 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

0: 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Yeah, fifth hour podcast. Subscribe to that. Your good mitts for the day there. We thank you in advance. And it could improve your life. Could is a weasel word. It probably will not. It'll just give you something else to listen to. A lot of bad stuff to listen to. So you need some at least marginal things to listen to. So check that out. Back to it we go. And time now for the Who Am I game.
1: Who?
0: And this is where we pretend to be somebody else. Thus, we call it the Who Am I game. And we go to baseball, where at 42 years and 34 days old, Toronto's Max Scherzer became the oldest pitcher with 10 or more strikeouts and one or no hits allowed in a game. Since me, who am I? That is the question. What's the answer? Alf, the alien opiner from his Alfmobile, somewhere between Springfield and Worcester, going with El Guapo, the Red Sox legend. Bring back more fat pitchers in baseball. We need fatty. We need fatty in baseball. Femi, the top Uber Eats delivery driver in the Twin Cities, and he's a fan of our show and very generous. The great Joe Rogan. Joe Rogan. What else do we have? Let's see. Carl the janitor, the eyes and ears of Shermer High School, from Mark the Walker. Well, thank you for that. What else do we have? Paige Dan. Curmudgeon says, you are meathead. That's Curmudgeon Wayne in Duluth. Lawn God Larry says NFL's most famous groundskeeper, George Toma, nicknamed the Sod Father and the God of Sod. We mentioned him. Bad job by you, Lawn God Larry. We mentioned George Toma in a recent Maller monologue. Truck Stop Fungus is going with Blind Scott's medicine cabinet, which is very large. Not Blind Austin says Metaphor Kyle, not easily recognizable voice. Do you have an answer, Lorena?
2: Whitley Coyote.
0: No, the correct answer is Nolan Ryan. Nolan Ryan. 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

0: 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I know Dante loves that. A very long podcast. He's now sworn in as a member of the Maller Militia. So check that out. The Ben Maller Show podcast. And on the weekends, the Fifth Hour podcast. How about that? Unbelievable.
1: It's time now to Cite the Bite, where we play random generic sound bites. You know, inane sports and entertainment cliches spoken by so-called experts. You try to tell us who's doing the talking.
0: All right, you know the drill. Somebody from the world of sports the last 7 to 10 days, it could be a coach, an athlete, prominent media figure, and you just have to use your supersonic hearing ability to figure out who this mystery person is. We'll give you some clues along the way. Let's go to the audio tape, though, find out.
2: It'll be a different story. It'll be a different story.
0: All right, who is it? You recognize that voice at all? No?
2: It'll be a different story.
0: You do not? All right. Well, let's give it a shot here. I say caller 5. Lorraine?
3: Caller 3.
0: Terrible. Coop?
4: Caller number 5.
0: Caller 5. I think we won last week, Coop, and we're going to win again. Who's in the number one spot? Let's say hello to Eeny, Meeny, Miny, Moe. Let's go to James in Atlanta in the lead-up spot. James, who is this mystery voice? Go to Chris in Boston. Hello, Chris. Caller 2.
5: Hey, good morning, Ben. That's former Red Sox third baseman Tim Nehring.
0: Is that Tim Nehring? A good hitter, not a great player, but a good hitter. Not, unfortunately, not Tim Nehring. Let's see. Who else do we have? Paige Dan. Clue. What's the first clue, Coop?
4: He entered college as a zero-star recruit.
0: All right. I think Coach Russell is going to get it. Coach Russell in Orlando, our favorite high school coach. Who is it, Coach Russell?
6: I'm going to go with Josh Allen.
0: Is that Josh Allen? No. But thank you, Coach.
3: Great guess.
0: Not, yes. You didn't say something you can't say. So it's not Tim Allen or Josh Allen or Tim Nehring or anybody. Yeah. Let's see here. Time for a guy named Seatbelt in Maine thinks he knows the answer. Seatbelt, you're my caller number 4, Seatbelt.
7: I got you here. Is that old Knickerbocker, John Starks?
0: Is that John Starks? No. But thank you. Now, he missed a lot of shots in the NBA Finals. Time, Coop, for another
4: clue. His older cousins are Quandre Diggs and Quentin Jammer.
0: Okay, here we go. Let's go now to America's favorite trash man, Danny DeVito, for the win. Danny, your caller 5. Who is it?
8: That is Cam Ward.
0: Oh, that's a winner!
4: Yeah!
0: Danny DeVito! Winner, winner! You lose, Loretta! We are winning! You get a golden ticket! You get a golden ticket! 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
18: Some scattered showers throughout the area today. Mostly sunny with a high of 92 degrees. Tonight, more scattered showers and thunderstorms. Mostly cloudy with a low of 76. Get news, traffic, and weather around the clock when you set News Radio WFLA as a preset on the iHeartRadio app. I'm Pat Largo.
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20: It happens all the time. 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
0: 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Coming to you live on a Tuesday morning, a big Tuesday morning. We've got a lot to talk about today. We've also got Tampa City Council Chairman Alan Clendenin joining us at 8 o'clock to talk about the Rays ballpark deal. But speaking of the Rays, Aaron, if you remember, I sat here
1: 24, 25, whatever it was, just about a day ago. At some point yesterday, I mentioned that the Tampa Bay Rays and New York Yankees both getting set to start a series against bad baseball teams. The Rays taking on the New York Mets at home and the Yankees taking on the Los Angeles Angels of Anaheim, whatever the hell they call themselves today. And if you missed it, the New York Yankees lose to the Angels last night 10-1. And you probably didn't miss it, but the Tampa Bay Rays lose 3-2 to the New York Mets at home. So, as Aaron likes to say, that's baseball, but both series against bad teams start out with an L.
2: Boston came back, beat Seattle, so they're happy. But, you know, one thing I had said about this series against the Mets, first of all, what's one thing I say? Let's start with this. Pat, I've said this before in previous seasons. When you get to August and September, when you play some bad teams, what have I said about those bad teams?

0: It was most comfortable. When no one was watching me, like I was weak.
1: How big was your backyard?
0: We had a, you know what? It was a side yard.
1: All right.
0: And it was narrow, but we had little, you know how everyone has their own field where like you just have the rules? Like mm-hmm. if it bounces off the first wall, blah, blah, blah, blah, blah. If it hits here, it's a ground rule double. Automatic home run if you hit it here.
1: The post office I worked at when I first lived in Tampa, me and my buddy Ed, we used to play baseball in there. Well, and, not baseball. But.
0: And no one's watching and you're most free. You're comfortable. You're just doing what you're doing. And sometimes when you have a bad team, that's what you do.
1: Do you ever break any windows?
0: No, because we played with a tennis ball.
1: Really? Okay. Yeah. All right. It's a little different.
0: We kept it safe. When we played in the yard by the house, we played with a tennis ball.
1: The neighborhood I grew up in was, I don't want to say in the woods, but like we had dirt roads and stuff. Like it wasn't your typical, like nothing around Tampa, right? Dirt roads, some yards were massive. There was this one house and it was near Cape Cod. So a lot, there was some like summer homes there. And there was one house that sat on this corner kind of, but they had like this massive yard on the side of the house, and it was a summer house. People didn't live there in the fall and the winter. Like, they were just there for the summer. So we were playing. We'd play right outside their house, and, like, home plate was, like, 20 feet from the side of their house, and you had all this room. There was trees everywhere, so kind of like you were saying, there were rules for if you hit a tree and all this stuff, but somebody fouled one right back through one of their windows.
0: Did they know that you were using their property while they were gone?
1: No.
0: Oh, yeah.
1: Nobody ever did.
0: So what happened when the ball went through the window?
1: We all ran.
0: Oh, boy.
1: And again, the people didn't even live there, so there was no like...
0: Did they ever find out?
1: Of course, whenever they got back there at some point.
0: How'd they pin it on you?
1: Nobody pinned it on anybody. Like, I don't know. They probably just had to fix their window when they
0: found, guys like, didn't step
1: there
0: up.
1: There's no way to like communicate. Like, remember, this is way before cell phones.
0: You didn't leave a note?
1: Hey,
0: we're really sorry. We're kids. We were playing ball. We made a mistake.
1: I don't believe a note was left. Mm. You would have left a note?
0: Yeah.
1: Oh, man.
0: Yeah.
1: You were a good two shoes when you were a kid.
0: Middle ground.
1: I was not.
0: I was
1: not a good kid.
0: I feared getting in trouble.
1: Yeah.
0: I don't know if it was goody two shoes because I wanted to be. It was like I feared the wrath of my mother if something went wrong. But yeah, this team is, they're not dangerous. Like the Mets are not a dangerous team, but right now they're, you know, a team you got to look out for. And especially if you're only putting up two runs and you did it late.
1: It doesn't matter who you're playing if you put up two runs.
0: Right.
1: There's a good chance you might lose that game.
0: And if you leave runners on and leave them in scoring position, you have the bases loaded with no outs and you don't convert, you don't score a run out of it. That's not going to help you win ball games against the Mets. It's not going to help you win ball games against the best teams in baseball.
1: You just can't have that. You can't leave the bases loaded. Even if you've got an out, but with zero outs, you can't leave the bases loaded.
0: It's frustrating.
1: Yeah. In the eighth, they got a couple across, but left a couple on as well with a chance to actually win. I don't know about you, Aaron, but as a Rays fan, especially after what we just watched in the last series where we were talking yesterday about how it felt like they had the horseshoe up their butt, like somebody said, like they just feel like a team that's going to find a way to win. And when they got the two runners on, well, after the two runs came home, they had second and third with two outs in the eighth. I had convinced myself they were winning that game. Like, there's no way they're not going to come back and win this game, and obviously they didn't.
0: There's nothing more frustrating in the world than a guy that played for your team, and then he was horrible for your team, horrendous. And then he goes to a different team and hurts you in a play within that game. We saw that from Christopher Morel in left field yesterday. I believe you and I were talking about it, I think yesterday off the air, about the Johnny DeLuca home run mm-hmm. and how that ball 2 days ago, which was a game-tying home run, went into the glove of the left fielder and then the wall, you know, shimmied it loose and it was a home run.
1: Shimmied it. I thought you'd say dislodged.
0: Dislodged is a better word for it, I'd say.
1: Shimmy's fun, though.
0: And you brought up to me, you're like, hey, remember when that happened during the Rays game at George Steinbrenner?
1: Yes.
0: And I gave you a wrong name of who it was, of who I thought.
1: You said Jose Siri,
0: I was like,
1: right?
0: Was it Siri?
1: It was Morel.
0: Then yesterday when I was watching the game and Morel made that play, I was like, wait, it was Morel that made that play.
1: So funny.
0: I believe it was Morel at Steinbrenner Field where he caught the ball and then the ball went, I think a fan ended up like putting his hand right there. I don't remember exactly what happened.
1: You don't remember, one? Because I thought you were talking about something else. The Steinbrenner home run, that was...
0: Was it
1: Zach Hample?
0: It was Hample, yeah.
1: That was what led to us you and Nick Wise.
0: The Hample example.
1: Tracking him down at Steinbrenner, like, one of the following games. And I remember I asked him, like, Christopher Morel said you took it. Well, I can't remember what Morel said exactly about, like, when he robbed that home run from Morel, you know, from or kept

0: Morrell from robbing the home run. He said something about, like, he ruined my dreams or he took my dreams away or something like that. And that's what we asked, or I asked Zach Campbell when we tracked him down in the outfield that day. It was like, you ruined his dreams. And he's like, I have no comment. I'm not talking. But yeah, it was Hample that took it from him. So, I thought we were talking about the other home run, though. That's what I meant. The home run that you and Sam were talking about while I was out. The home run that just went over, or didn't go over, like the one that went over the other day, 2 days ago from Johnny DeLuca. There was a home run that somebody robbed, and you guys were talking about him saving the food.
1: Oh, right. That was the Tropicana Field. Right. Correct. You're absolutely right. That was not Morrell, I don't think.
0: That might have been Siri.
1: Maybe, yeah.
0: That was a former Rays player.
1: Been Siri, so maybe I was right. But I was thinking of a different instance. My brain's warped. But Morrell...
2: Jose Siri indeed did save the buffet last year.
1: All right. So I was initially right yesterday. It was Siri that saved the buffet. Morrell was the one at Steinbrenner. Was it this year?
0: It was this year.
1: Because
2: it was Siri for the Angels robbing a home. Yeah.
0: Sam, I love you, and it's funny because I was just saying before the show, it feels like you've been at places longer than you were. It feels like you've been with us longer than you have, and clearly he forgets that because you weren't with us during baseball season last year.
2: Correct. The way we kept throwing names out there, I was getting them backwards, and I was thinking Jose Siri robbed a home run playing for the Rays, and then I remembered he did it for the Angels.
1: That's right.
2: A lot of nameception going on this morning.
1: So I had the right guy on the wrong team because he wasn't with that. My brain's all messed up. But you look at this Mets lineup, like Lindor, Bichette, a young bench who's good. Vientos hit a bomb yesterday. Simeon has had success in this league. AJ Ewing's a very young and up-and-coming kid, much like Ben. So it's still a dangerous team and a good pitching staff.
0: Yeah, no, a very good young pitching staff that, they're going to have going forward. They're going to have an opportunity to be good. They're just not good yet.
1: No.
0: Like you said, they're playing well. Teams at the end of the season. A, you're right. They don't have any pressure on them. B, I think there's some level of wanting to play spoiler when you're one of those teams late in the season. And when you're a young team and you've got young players up and making an impact, you want to show this is who we can be going into next year.
1: It was my dad's birthday yesterday.
0: Oh, happy birthday, Jake.
1: Sorry. I'm an idiot. It's my dad's birthday today.
0: Today. Ah, yes. I nailed it. Happy birthday, Jake.
1: But we went to celebrate last night. Yeah. My bad. I just texted him happy birthday. But yeah, it is his birthday today.
0: Was he rubbing it into your mom that the Mets won?
1: No, he was just really disappointed in me the entire game. Like at the end of the game, he looked at me. He's like, I'm ashamed. Swear to God, he said that. He goes, I'm telling your brother.
0: Because you're a Rays fan.
1: Yes. He goes, I'm telling your brother. He watched me the entire game. I couldn't help myself. I cheered for my team.
0: He watched you?
1: Well, he was like, anytime something happened to the Rays, I'm sure he could see that I was either happy when the Rays did something good, disappointed when it was bad. And then after the game, it was like the eighth inning, he looked at me and he goes, I'm really disappointed and ashamed. And I was like, whatever.
0: Do you think that there's some level of that disappointment and shame coming because you were so vocal and rooting for the Rays on the night you were celebrating his birthday? Not just that you were with him at the game, not just that you have stepped over to become a Rays fan and no longer really a Mets fan, at least not before the Rays. Like, was it because it was his birthday celebration that he's like, I can't believe you'd sit here and root for the Rays?
1: No, I think
0: us?
1: It's a general life thing. Like, he watched his son, and I said to him, I go, man, I've lived here. I've had to have this conversation with my dad. I've lived here for almost my entire life. I've covered this team. I've watched this team, the ups, the downs. Yeah, I'm sorry. Like, that's just how it goes. You move somewhere. Steve Dumas used to talk about this, rest in peace, about, and Steve was from Philly. And then when you come over and you're supplanted and you're put in a place where that's your life. That's it. Everything around you, the people, the places, the things. Yeah, I'm a Tampa Bay guy.
0: Yep. And it's funny. It's kind of a transition because originally for me, I would say, like, I just don't want to see the Giants and Bucks play in the playoffs, and I still don't really, because this part of me that still wants to and does root for the Giants, but it's not close anymore.
1: No.
0: You know what I mean? And
1: my dad,
0: sorry, Jake, that's just how it is.
1: The camera guy came by for the Jumbotron and he was getting people in our section, and my dad like was waving him over to him. My dad wanted to be on camera.
0: Was he in Mets gear?
1: No, he wasn't. And the camera guy was just walking up the aisle, quickly looked at my dad, shook him off like a catcher shaking a pitcher off, and just kept going.
0: He said no?
1: Yeah, he said no.
0: Oh, wow. You don't have to look.
1: I was like, I love it.
2: You did your dad dirty last night, Aaron. I saw on the X machine.
1: How did I do him dirty?
2: The birthday shout out.
1: Oh, yeah. We got to talk about this. It's great.
0: Oh, yeah?
1: Oh, yeah, it's very good.
0: All right, we'll get to Jake Jacobson's birthday shout-out. We'll also talk about Zach Robinson's offense and if you should be worried about it after what we saw in the preseason. A lot of Bucks fans are. That's all coming up on the Pat and Aaron Show on 95.7 WDAE.
1: But want to tell you about what's going on Hard Rock Bet. 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Not only do we have football, college week one going on this week, we've got the pros going on next week and so many good games in a couple weekends for both college and pros. But we've got the tennis final Grand Slam going on right now in New York. It is underway. I was watching some of it yesterday. 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
0: Pat Aaron Show, best known for Dirty Deeds, Done Dirt Cheap. I don't know if Jake Jacobson was done dirty last night, but it sounds like something went wrong with his birthday shout-out, Aaron.
1: No, nothing went wrong.
0: Oh, all right. The way you guys were talking, I thought the way you were talking about it, like there was an issue.
1: Well, there's not an issue. There's a little tomfoolery afoot.
0: Oh.
1: A little bit of that going on. So, Sam, do you have that? I just gave Sam audio. It was a little late. My bad. You have that?
2: I'm trying to pull it right now.
0: All right. No, let's just get to the audio first.
1: What do you mean?
0: I'll leave that alone. Let people figure that out on their own. You let it sink in a little bit. I think you'll get it.
1: So I'll sink in later. So celebrating, if you're just missing it, we were talking about celebrating my dad's birthday at the Rays game yesterday. Yeah. Very nice of the Rays. They brought him over a birthday pin and everything.
0: Really?
1: Yeah, I tweeted it all out. At Jacobson on air.
0: Is that because he's your dad?
1: No,
0: is that
1: he
0: like
1: knows,
0: a special treatment thing?
1: There's a guy, Garv, who works security there who listens to the show.
0: Big Garv?
1: Garv is not a big guy, but my dad knows him in Sarasota. They go on like walks together.
0: Really?
1: And my dad will call me. He'll be like, I got Garv on the phone.
0: And he's a goon.
1: He's a goon. I'm like, what's up, Garv? So my dad, my mom did something very special for my dad on his birthday yesterday. She wanted to.
0: Really?
1: Yeah, she wanted to do that thing. Not that special.
0: I was like, I hate when you have to wait for your birthday for that.
1: In the third inning, she got a message for my dad displayed on the Jumbotron. And you got to make sure you're there in the third inning, which, by the way, is a whole thing. You like got to, if you do that and you get the message on the board, the happy birthday, there's a lot of pressure of keeping that birthday person there throughout the happy.
0: They're like, I'm going to go to the bathroom. You're like, no!
1: No, you hold on. Yeah, right. It's very nerve-wracking. But we had him there, middle of the third inning, started with the announcements, and this is what, there was a message on the board, and this is what played. Gary, who is the Mets broadcast booth. So my mom put a message up there. My dad, here's the best part. So my mom puts this message, happy birthday from Keith, Ron, and Gary. Gary Cohen, Keith Hernandez, Ron Darling. My dad being a Mets fan. Mm-hmm. So my dad, we got a video of it too. My dad's face lights up. He's so psyched. And I realized after about 30 seconds, he's not even close to in on the joke. He legitimately thinks Keith, Ron, and Gary wished him a happy birthday. I don't know.
0: How?
1: To this moment, if he's not listening right now, he still thinks the message was from Keith, Ron, and Gary.
0: This is amazing.
1: And the problem is I'm in too deep because he looked at me. He's like, and I go, how sick is that? I go, Keith, Ron, and Gary. He goes, how did you do that? And I immediately.
0: So he thinks you set it up.
1: Yes.
0: Oh, man.
1: And immediately, and then I went into this lie. I was like, oh, yeah, I reached out to my contacts. I was like, they loved it. They wanted to do it. They couldn't wait to do it. I was messing with them. And then I realized, I was like, I was so convincing. He truly believes that was not my mom, who my mom paid for that. And my mom was the one who came up with the idea to do that.
0: Did she was she okay with you stealing the thunder?
1: It's not even a stolen thunder. It's like, it's a Ron. We're joking around with him. Like, eventually we're going to let him know. Then last night I told.
0: You should wait till next year on his birthday and then bring him back to a Rays game.
1: Well,
0: and then have a message that says, by the way.
1: Not from. So my mom, like, this last night, she's like, we should keep this bit going for years. I was like, no, I'm ending it on the air tomorrow. If he's listening, I'm talking about it.
0: Yeah, but he doesn't listen religiously like your mother does. So there's a decent chance if he's not in the house, because I know your mom plays it really loud, like on speakers, right?
1: Yeah.
0: It's not just like,
1: it's for everyone.
0: It's not in the earbuds. So if he's home and he's up and about, he's probably hearing it. But otherwise, yeah, you guys should keep it going for a while.
1: So he thinks, so I got the picture here. You can see the picture at Jacobson on air. I tweeted out the picture. Happy birthday, Jake Jacobson, from Keith, Ron, and Gary. And he thinks it's from them. And I don't have the heart. I didn't have the heart to tell him last night. So I'm telling him now if he's listening, or never again.
0: Here's what's weird. And I don't think I'm even like lying about this. I feel like if I were at the game and it were like, hey, happy birthday from Dwayne, Brian, and Doug, or something like that, I'd be like, who are those people? Why did they just wish me a happy birthday? Like, it would, I don't even think it would click for me, especially like, and that would be at Tropicana Field, where I'm familiar with everybody in the whole, like on the road, which the Mets were last night. I definitely wouldn't have thought.
1: Oh, he clicked, right? Keith, Ron, and Gary, or if like it's just like BA and Dwayne stats. If you see BA and Dwayne,
0: if it said BA, it would probably click faster.
1: Yeah.
0: Otherwise, I'd just be like, who are those three?
1: If I saw BA and Dwayne, I'd go right away. BA and Dwayne, like that's the broadcast booth.
0: What if it was Dwayne, Brian, and Doug? If that's what it said,
1: Might throw me off because I call him BA so often now. But I still think I'd probably know. But my dad is Keith, Ron, and Gary for New York Mets fans. That's a legendary booth. So I just kind of feel bad. I feel bad, one, that he legitimately thinks it's me that set this whole thing up. I feel bad for my mom for that. And two, he thinks his legends are reaching out and wishing him a happy birthday. They are not.
0: I'm trying to wrap my head around how he believes. Oh, no, because he thinks that you set it up.
1: Yeah, he thinks I set it up.
0: That's where.
1: It makes sense. No, now I'm deep in this thing, because that actually, like, I probably could make that happen.
0: What level, like, I know your dad fairly well, but not deeply, right?
1: Right.
0: Is it more likely that your dad finds out that you lied and you didn't set this up and it was all just a joke by your mom? Is it more likely that he thinks it's hilarious, or that he's like even more deeply disappointed than he was at you at the end of the game last night?
1: Could go either way.
0: Yeah.
1: No, the disappointment he felt for me at the end of the game, like, he looked me deep in the eyes and he's like, I'm really upset. I'm disappointed and ashamed.
0: But that's what I'm saying. Is there a chance that this leads to the same result?
1: No.
0: He won't be majorly disappointed.
1: No. Me rooting for the Rays against the Mets, that'll disappoint him. That's it. Sorry. That's my life. But yeah, the Jumbotron, like the stress of having to keep a guy around just to look at the Jumbotron.
0: Well, what's up with your dad? Are you trying to go pet stingrays or something?
1: He goes to the bathroom a lot.
0: Oh, really?
1: We ran into a listener, Kim, yesterday.
0: I'm not looking forward to that.
1: Right. It's just
0: my dad's the same way.
1: A lot, like every 30 minutes. So we ran into a goonette, Kim, who was so excited to meet my dad and me. She's a big listener. And of course, she's excited. She says to my dad, she goes, oh, it's your birthday. She goes, I heard it was your birthday today. You know, you're just coming to celebrate. And the next thing my dad says is, have you ever heard me on the show? I go, Dad, she knows you, man. She knows you. My dad loves
0: him. Did she say yes?
1: Of course.
0: All right, good.
1: Happy birthday to my dad. And thank you to Kim for saying hello yesterday. That was great. Everything was great yesterday, except the Rays didn't get the win.
0: Yeah, no, that was not great. All right, when we return, it's time for today's top headline. Sam Cohen will get us caught up on the major news around sports. And you're going to hear some words. We're going to read you some comments from Patrick Zalupski that, I don't know about you, but Aaron, I got super excited when I read them. Some really interesting comments about Patrick Zalupski on the future of the Rays now that they've got their forever home secured. That's all coming up on the Pat and Aaron Show.
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21: They're brought to you by Rivard Buick GMC. The Rays back in action last night against the New York Metropolitans, and the Rays couldn't get the job done. They lose 3-2. Had a great chance in the fifth inning with bases loaded and no outs and could not get a run across, gentlemen.
1: I don't know. Yeah, you can't do that. And guys, I don't know about you, but watching that game, the way things especially went over the weekend, I was like, Rays are coming back and winning this game.
0: Yeah, no, I was saying that earlier. Remember I said in the eighth when they had the two on and the two out, when they ended up, you know, leaving those two on base, I was convinced that they were winning that game.
1: But wasn't meant to be. Got to get those runs across, especially when they're in position and in scoring position.
21: Ian Seymour with 6 1/3 did give up 3 earned runs, but how about 10 punchies for Mr. Seymour's to no walks? I know that made you happy last
1: night. Incredible. The way he started that game out, my mom was starting the game off before he even hit through a pitch. My mom's bitching to me. I can't believe we got to see Seymour, see last.
0: Wow.
1: Like, he's been really good for this team. Like, let it go, what you saw early in the season. He's not in the bullpen anymore. Let it go.
0: Yeah, is that what it is? Just his struggles in the bullpen earlier this season bother her?
1: Struggles to forgive and forget.
0: Yeah.
1: And that's where she's at right now. And I said to her before the game, I go, watch him get double-digit strikeouts tonight. I go to my Hard Rock app. As I said it, I had a beer in me, so I'm feeling pretty good. Going to get the double-digit strikeouts. My internet wasn't working. It was right before the game started, and then I just gave up. But yeah, you look good. As long as you get those outings from Seymour, they're going to be in really good shape. I have no idea what this team's going to do. They have the best problem right now. What are you going to do for this rotation in the playoffs? Yeah. Like, it's a really good problem to have, but they have it.
0: And if the guys can do the job, because it's not always easy to transition and be a bullpen guy, but if you can, you know, some of those guys that aren't going to be starters, your bullpen is just going to be stacked. I mean, it's already great, but it's already stacked.
1: With
0: some of the guys you're going to put in there.
1: Let's say Peralta on the bump tonight has another good performance and keeps trending in the right direction. Now you have another decision to make.
0: Yeah, Phil, he won't stink tonight. All right, Phil?
1: Phil, Sam's dad texted that in as a joke, I think, earlier. As a joke to his son, who last week said he may stink.
21: Somebody, you talk about confidence lastly here for the Rays in this headlines. I'm still a little shaky when it comes to Steven Matz, but he earned a nod of confidence when Juan Soto pinch hits last night and he comes after him with 3 straight heaters and blows it right by him on strike 3. I'm still not the most confident guy in the world when Matz comes into the game, but that, when you look at one of the best hitters in all of baseball and you stare him down and you throw 3 straight heaters right by him, you got to love to see that.
0: I like it, but at the same time, like a guy that's not typically a pinch hitter coming in and pinch hitting, it's not a natural. The guy's a great hitter, I get it, but I won't look too much into that because I've seen him struggle too much in other instances.
1: It's weird Sam brought this up because when that at bat happened, I looked right in the strikeout, I looked around, I was like, whoa. Because it was different like that. He came after him, and after the second strike, Soto did the patented Soto shuffle. And I went, oh, no, I don't like when he does that. You know, something bad might happen right now. But no, Matt's hung in there tough and got that out. So, at this point, the worst thing is the Yankees are nipping on their heels. Because if they weren't, now you could really just like go, all right, whatever happens, happens. Just get ready for the playoffs, get these guys right. Tweak them up a little bit, get them ready to go, but we're not in that situation. The Yankees have, with all the injuries, have hung in there.
0: But they lost last night just like the Rays did, and listen, if I'd have said to you at any point, and you were more optimistic than we were, but if I'd have said to you early in the season, even a month in, hey, Rays will be up 4.5 with 27 to play, 26 to play,
1: I'll
0: whatever.
1: Take it all day.
0: I'll take all day long. And that's a solid lead with this many games left in the season. Like, not to say that it's easy, but they should hold on to it if they do their job.
21: With the Yankees' loss last night, the Rays' magic number to win the division down to 21.
1: Can we not do magic numbers till we get to single digits?
21: Okay. No more magic numbers.
1: Is that a me thing? Like, am I crazy to say that? Maybe I'm wrong on that.
0: I don't think you're crazy to say that. I think when you're this far out, it's semi-irrelevant, right? Because who knows what's going to happen over even the next 10. So, yes, I agree with you on that. Here's not a magic number, but an interesting number on the text line. Don't forget Soto was 8-for-17 versus Mets, including 2 doubles and a triple and a home run. So
1: it's got the cycle.
0: Yeah.
1: I'm sure there's a single in there somewhere.
0: The Mets cycle?
1: The Mets cycle.
0: Well, dude, if it's 2 doubles, a triple, and a home run.
1: There's 4 other hits. And
0: yeah, there's got to be some.
1: I did it in my head, but I was like, it's not important enough to say it. But I'm glad you backed me up on that. Cycle it is.
21: Football season is here. Gentlemen, want to give a quick heads up.
1: It is nice, man.
21: For the listeners, I came across this the other day from Chris Vianney. Good Lord.
2: And interesting, if you have YouTube TV, which I believe both of you gentlemen do, cool little feature that is on there now, as especially as we get close to college football, there'll be a ton of games on ESPN Plus. If you have a YouTube TV subscription, you get access to ESPN Plus for free now.
0: But here's the question. Is it ESPN Plus Ultimate or just the regular version? Like, there's so much to know. It's so confusing.
1: How do we get it?
2: I'll do it for you, Aaron. I'll do the step-by-step because
1: okay.
2: I don't...
0: It's very easy.
2: I was going to say, I don't know that you're getting that job.
1: All right, so here's the thing. I like what you said first, where you're like, I'll do it for you, and then I said you're the best, and then just stop talking.
0: See, but I looked at you and said, it's easy. Like, I believe in you that you can do it.
1: Well, you're my family. Now, Sam is out of the family every time he says things like this.
2: Well, when
1: because you know, you're just poking at me.
0: You're like, I'll do it for you because you're a moron.
1: Right. Thank you. That's exactly what he said without the word moron. That's exactly
2: it's
1: how it
2: tech
1: went.
2: Tech support for dummies, but I'm here.
1: Dummy.
2: No. It's like those books. It's car repair for dummies, tech support for dummies.
1: And who's the dummy?
2: There's a lot of people who need tech support help. That's why people go into IT.
1: You're in timeout.
2: Without Berlander here, I wouldn't be able to do half the things that we need done on this show.
1: It's true. He's a wizard. He works down the hall at WFLA, so you're right.
0: Well,
1: right,
0: by the way, the ESPN Ultimate probably only matters for you if you're listening, if you're a wrestling nerd like myself, if you like to watch the PLEs. That's why you need that, but otherwise it probably doesn't matter to you.
1: I want to watch some other stuff.
0: No. My point is, I don't think there's a lot on Ultimate. The highest level
1: correct.
0: That okay. you're going to get that you really would care that much about if you're not a wrestling fan. If you are a wrestling fan, you want to watch the PLEs, you need it for that.
1: I'm trying to get more into it, as you know. As Sam, somebody we got one text that said, I want to hear the Magic Numbies. So maybe they do want the Magic Numbie.
2: I'll text them if they text in every day. I'll update the Magic Number. But while you're watching college football this weekend and this season, if you're a Volunteer fan, if you're an SEC fan and you happen to be watching your team play the Tennessee Volunteers, really cool nod from Josh Heupel and the Volunteer staff. Dolly Parton passed away over the weekend, I should say. And the Tennessee Volunteers will honor the late Dolly Parton with a pretty sweet helmet sticker. Thought it was a really cool nod from the Volunteer faithful.
1: What's that helmet sticker look like?
2: It's a little butterfly and it says Dolly.
1: Oh.
0: Are the wings shaped
2: like
0: oddly
2: or something?
1: I was just thinking if it was Dolly, like it was the iconic Dolly. What do you got? What do you got on this?
0: I don't want to be smirched.
2: He's not a country guy.
0: I don't want to be smirched, y'all. It's not about country music either, though. It's just
1: say how you feel.
0: It's a little odd to me.
1: What part?
0: It's odd to me to celebrate anybody outside the sport on your helmet, right? Whether it's Dolly Parton, the Dalai Lama, or anybody. I don't know. Like, why? Like, it just seems like an odd thing to do, right? I get, like, I heard they're naming the airport after her. Totally get it, right? Because that's not, it's not as, like, a niche. Football is its own thing. And to me, like, I don't need Dolly Parton, Elvis Presley, or anybody else on the helmet. Like, I don't care. It just seems odd to me.
1: It's a butterfly with Dolly written across
0: it. Who wants a butterfly on their helmet?
1: Peyton Manning wrote on social media, there was only one Dolly and I feel lucky to have known her. Oh, you got to put it on now.
0: I guess.
1: Have to.
2: You think about the state of Tennessee, Dolly Parton, iconic, working 9 to 5, much like a lot of the Volunteer fit. Working 9 to 5.
0: Speaking of.
2: What a way to make a living.
0: Oh, boy. Did you guys see that it was going, like, a lot of people were posting this thing on the internet? And it was like, I wonder how many people just saw it and reposted it without actually thinking about it. But somebody had put out there like, oh, it's so perfect. It's like she planned it this way. Dolly Parton died on 9/25 or 9/25. And like, as soon as somebody posted that, everyone was I saw it everywhere. And I'm like, does anybody not recognize that it's August right now?
1: Idiots.
0: Like, it's not 9/25.
1: When did she die? Was it 8/25?
0: It may have been. I'm not even sure to be honest. But the fact that everybody just started sharing that like it was a fact without even just taking 3 seconds to go, wait,
1: that's pretty funny.
0: That's not the date.
2: It was August 25th.
0: All right.
1: Wow. Working 8/25. Everyone's like, no, don't give me an extra hour.
0: Yeah, hour lunch break, you know?
1: I thought your song, Bird, abilities were beautiful, Sam.
2: Thank you. I've been called the songbird of my generation. Shout out to Step Brothers. But that is today's top headlines brought to you by Rivard Buick GMC, the number two GMC dealer in the country.
1: We are so freaking close to football. It's tickling me.
0: I know.
2: It's already back.
1: It's not fully back.
2: Week Amazing was amazing.
0: It was. Top of the hour, we will go through the entire Buccaneers schedule and give you our pick-by-pick, game-by-game predictions, exactly what we think the Buccaneers are going to do this season. That's at the top of the hour. Don't forget, in the 8 o'clock hour, we've got Alan Clendenin, the Tampa Bay City Council chairman, will join us at 8 o'clock to talk about the Rays deal. After that, we'll have a chance for you to win a pair of tickets to see the Rays and Met. So make sure you tuned in for all of that. But speaking of the Rays, I was very excited when I read these comments from Patrick Zalupski. And there's been a question since the point that this group bought the Rays. It was asked at the opening press conference by somebody, what does it mean, this ownership group, what you're going to do? Like, what does it mean for the payroll? Is the payroll going to expand? Should we expect you guys to spend more money than the last ownership group did? And they made it very clear very early on that their ability to spend above and beyond the current payroll would be without question tied to their ability to not only build a new ballpark, but build what they are planning to build down at the Hillsborough College location. They needed that mixed-use development, in their opinion, to be able to kind of generate the kind of funds that would allow them to really support this team. But they were never really clear as to what that meant, right? As far as how much money did that mean? What would you want to spend? And Patrick Zalupski, a very good article from a Tampa Bay sports writer here, baseball writer in Tampa Bay for the Tampa Bay Times, has this on TampaBay.com. And some very interesting comments for Patrick Zalupski about what this means for the Rays, not just from a ballpark perspective, but also when it comes to the roster. And the quotes from Patrick Zalupski in this article, again, at TampaBay.com, are very exciting if you're a Rays fan. Here's what he said when it came to what this possibility will, what this ballpark and development will allow them to do. We wanted to be able to invest in the team and be as successful as we can and successful as we can possibly be and not held back, hopefully by being what's considered a fairly low revenue team. Our goal is to change that. We don't want to be considered a low revenue team anymore. We don't want to be considered a low revenue market or small market. We want to be one of the top markets, and we think Tampa can be one of the top markets long term. So that's our goal. We've got to deliver it now. He went on to say he believes that the development should be able to drive them into the top 15 circle, maybe even top 10. And that's when he's talking about payroll for the baseball team. That is huge.
1: It's what we've been waiting for to see. It's what for years Rays fans under, and there were so many good things that Stu Sternberg and that ownership group did for this baseball team, this organization. Stu hired, say what you want about Stu, but he hired the right people in place to get the job done for a low cost and have success year after year. It was not the ultimate success. Year after year, Rays fans were saying, man, if we just had that one piece or two pieces that we spent a little bit of money on, or retain guys that we had to trade or let go because we weren't going to re-sign them. If you could do that, the Rays might, if they did that, the Rays might already have a World Series, maybe even more by now. So what you do with this new ownership group, who, by the way, got this done in less than a year. How long did it take for previous ownership group to, since the second they bought the team almost 20 years ago, they were talking about getting a new stadium. 20 years.
0: Yeah.
1: They got it done, this new ownership group, in less than a year.
0: Because they were willing to spend the money. They were willing to go in with a 50-50 split and then after negotiations walk out spending about 62% of what that ballpark's going to cost.
1: So now you get this new ballpark, this new development, this new excitement and energy from this ownership group that comes in here and is doing what they said they were going to do, at least with the biggest part of it, the stadium.
0: Yeah.
1: So I have no other reason Why wouldn't I believe Patrick Zalupski when he comes in here and says these things about Tampa Bay and Tampa being a top media market and can get in that top 15 revenue? Why wouldn't I believe that? They've followed through on everything so far.
0: I think you have to believe it because Patrick Zalupski would be a moron. He would be a moron to say this and not mean it because people are going to see what's going to happen. If you say, I believe we can be a top 15 payroll, maybe even top 10, and you stay at the bottom of the league, you just look like a liar. At the end of the day, if the money comes in and you're making the money you expected to make, you are a liar if you don't do that. And that's not what I expect from this ownership group because of everything we've just talked about. And if you wonder, if you say, hey, what does top 15 mean? Very good again from the article. Going by this season's opening day payroll, getting to the number 15 slot would require more than doubling the Rays' $85 million payroll. So when Patrick Zalupski says we want to be top 15 in payroll, what he's saying is we want to spend twice what this team is spending right now on their payroll. Can you imagine that?
1: A lot of people went in, including, I believe, a lot of these guys in the organization have, like, all right, this is going to transitional year, new ownership group. They did spend money in the offseason, but everyone looked for them to immediately start throwing money into it. It's like, Well, hold on a second. We got a big stadium coming, and the Rays are going to have to put up a big portion of it, which Stu Sternberg and his group were not willing to do. This Rays ownership group was willing to do that. So it still might take some time to get up into that top slot, top 15, top 10 of payroll, because people are going to have to go. This is going to have to take place. 2029 is going to have to come. They're going to have to be in that stadium. There's going to have to be the dollars coming in, the revenue from the mixed-use development. And when all that does happen, a couple years down the road, now we will see that, you know, top 15, top 10 may potentially get into that with what you're spending on your players.
0: And I wouldn't be surprised if it starts to happen earlier than the total development being done, just because of what I've seen from this ownership group, this desire to get things done so quickly and get them done right and get them done well. My expectation is they're going to start to see, you know, there's going to be investment money within the development as well. We've talked so much and we've heard so much about these major companies that are going to come and move here and bring their headquarters here. You know, I imagine that this ownership group, before the entire development is done, will start to add money to the payroll, just because I think that they're gonna understand that it's coming behind. Like you get a new job, sometimes you start spending that money before you start getting the paychecks, if you will. You know that you're gonna get paid well. You know what you know the money you're gonna have to work
1: with.
0: It's
1: not going anywhere. Once the stadium starts, it's not going anywhere. But yeah, this is, and think about what they're doing this year. Knowing that they came into this year where, yeah, they spent a little more, but they're not going to go all out. They are still the best team in the American League. It is incredible what they're doing.
0: And when you think about being able to build from an, you know, Eric Neander standpoint, being able to build a roster that has done what this roster has done without that money, you just imagine what could you do with twice as much money. You know, we're not just talking about a couple million dollars, twice as much money. And again, it's not tomorrow. It's not probably next season. But just to know that that's part of the future. If you're a Rays fan and you're not as energized as you've ever been to be a Rays fan, I don't know how.
2: Part of it too, guys, and we've talked a lot about how special 2029 can be. You look at Grady Emerson and Caden Bodine, who you would think will be up before that. Theo Gillen, some of the other guys down there. You talk about doubling the payroll, and these guys are going to be on their very minuscule rookie deals. Now, Grady Emerson got a huge signing bonus, the largest ever for a high school talent. But when you look at the overall of what this Rays team can be, the future of this Rays roster, that's like one or two gigantic pieces. If you're talking about doubling payroll, because you're going to have who we look at right now as some of the future of this franchise, whether it's Bodine or Gillen or any of the other guys in the system that are going to be making pennies on the dollar. So you factor that in, there could be some big-time names coming to the Bay.
1: And you think about the control they have over Liam Hicks in the meantime. Yeah. So you've got the catcher right now and then the ones coming up the pipeline and then everything else to add into it with the Rays farm system. We know how good it is. They're setting up for a monster when that first year comes. But imagine they win the World Series now.
2: Let's just get Junior a gigantic contract first.
1: Right.
2: Well, let's get that one done.
1: And start thinking about locking these young guys in early.
0: Yeah, that's certainly part of it. There's no doubt. And that's, again, why I say if you're a Rays fan, you should be more energized than you've ever been, because you're looking at, a lot of people think he's on his way. I think he's there already. I think you're looking at a superstar, a young superstar that 10 years ago, if you've got Junior Caminero, you probably are thinking about and know it's only a matter of time before he's too expensive and he's got to be traded and he's not going to be here for long.
1: Right.
0: Now you've got Junior Caminero and an ownership group that is promising to, within a few years, at least, you know, when everything's built generating money, to double the payroll, which means instead of feeling like, I know one day Junior Caminero is going somewhere else, you instead can say, there's a decent chance that the Rays sign him to a long-term deal, make him the face and cornerstone of this franchise for years to come. And we've never been able to feel like that about a single player, let alone a superstar like Junior Caminero.
2: Well, one time, but
1: yeah, forget about
2: not
1: that
2: so
1: guy.
2: Good.
1: Is there a chance, or not a chance, this is a dumb, it just popped in my head the other day when I was watching Pete Carl Armstrong just have a tremendous run right now. Is there anybody you think in Tampa Bay? Now, if you ask in Chicago, they're going to say PCL day. Do you think there's anybody in Tampa Bay that would take PCA over Junior Caminero right now?
0: No. Well, I don't want to say nobody.
1: Sam's raising his hand, yes.
0: But everything we've talked about the way he plays the game, the energy he brings every day.
1: PCA.
0: Yeah, I'm not saying that
1: it's
0: he's...
1: Same
0: that
1: he, thing.
0: It is the same thing, but guess what? PCA is someone else's kid. Junior's my kid, and everybody loves their kid the most, right? I've told you about my buddy Jake sitting in a room full of kids telling his kid, you're the smartest kid ever. And I'm like, dude, you sound like a schmuck. You're like, there's other people here with their kids. Like, you love your kid the most. Junior's my kid. Yeah, PCA might be even a little bit better, but guess what? Junior's my kid. I love him the most.
1: I don't know if PCA's better, but I was looking at that because PCA is going to get the MVP in the National League.
0: Right.
1: Shohei's been hurt.
0: Is Junior going to get it?
1: No.
0: So you can make the argument he's a little bit better if you want to. That's all I'm saying.
1: No, it's different because the NL and the AL is different. Like, you just don't know who's going to be performing when. You look at the numbers. They are comparable.
0: Mm-hmm.
1: Power numbers, average, driving runs in, very comparable. The big difference?
0: Defense.
1: Well,
0: that's
1: absolutely one of them because PCA's a freak in the outfield.
0: Yeah.
1: But he also steals a ton. He might end up with 40 bombs, 40 stolen bases. Like, he doesn't look like it. You look at him and you go, and you look at, if you put Junior and PCA side by side, it's not even a question. It's like, give me that guy, Junior Caminero, yeah, all day. But when you watch PCA day after day, Pete Carl Armstrong, it's like, my gosh, he's got all the tools. What were the Mets thinking?
0: If you're just looking at people physically, you'd choose just about anybody over late career Tony Gwynn, but look at that.
1: Right.
0: But no, like, I think there are arguments to be made for both guys, but PCA, I think you can clearly argue if you want to that he's a little bit better than Junior. But even if you believe that, if you're a Rays fan, Junior's yours. And to me, like, I'm one of the, like, that's why I always say I'd pay guys too much if I was a GM. Like, I'm partial to my guys.
1: Did you see, you brought Tony Gwynn. Did you see, obviously not Tony Gwynn, rest in peace, but did you see Wade Boggs recently? I don't know if I got duped or something.
0: Yes, he got duped.
1: That's
0: yes,
1: not Wade. I got duped.
0: Who, I think it was one of the guys from, not Barstool, but the, what's the football podcast with Taylor Lewan and those guys?
1: Bussin' with the Boys.
0: I think it was them that shared it.
1: It was Wade Boggs with his shirt off and he was jacked up.
0: Yeah, it's definitely
1: and
0: not.
1: And I'm like, that can't be Wade right now.
0: You remember it was just, and like, Wade's a little old to do that kind of transformation. It was just a couple years ago when Bert Kreischer was here, and this picture of Bert Kreischer and someone else and Wade Boggs, and they're all shirtless because it's Bert Kreischer. And I promise you, he's nowhere near that picture you saw.
1: I didn't see that.
0: But the picture Aaron's talking about, if you haven't seen it, is basically Wade Boggs looking like he's done the most steroids that's ever been done.
1: I mean, you look at Jeff Bezos from 10 years ago and Jeff Bezos now, and you're like, well, that guy did it. He figured it out.
0: A, Wade loves beer. B, he's not a billionaire. You got to spend a lot of money. Like, he's been, I bet you there's surgeries involved. We don't know.
1: Bezos hitting the gym hard.
0: With all kinds of drugs in him. Like, maybe all of the cosmetic drugs are in Bezos.
1: You said
0: it. Well, you're uncomfortable with it? Yeah, I did.
1: He's
0: I said
1: listening.
0: It.
1: You never know.
0: Bezos, You did the drugs. We know you did. All right, we're going to take a quick look back into the Rays and Mets last night, and the preseason is over, and you know what that means. It's time for our official 2026 Buccaneers predictions. We'll go through game by game and predict the Buccaneers season coming up next on the Pat and Aaron Show.
1: Make sure you're thinking about your future. You're thinking about your retirement. It's important. 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

0: producer Sam Cohen. We're reeling from the Rays' loss yesterday, 3-2 at the hands of the New York Mets. An unfortunate loss for the Rays. They had opportunities, but could not get the job done with runners in scoring position at some points. They were 3-for-8 by the end of it, but at one point they had the bases loaded with no outs, couldn't get anything across. So rough night for Rays. They'll have to bounce back today with Freddy Peralta. We were mentioning, it's my dad's birthday today. Happy birthday, Dad. We were mentioning earlier, I brought up a story about how, and you can see the picture on my Twitter, at Jacobson on air.
1: You mean the one of you swallowing a hot dog?
0: That one too, yeah. That people are commenting on that. And then also my dad, my mom was special enough. She got my dad the shout out for the birthday. Graphics. Yeah. And they even say it, which is really cool. They used to just do the graphic. Now they even say your name. Happy birthday.
1: Oh, they didn't do that before?
0: No, I don't think so. And for this one, my mom was like, I'm going to mess with my husband a little bit. I'm going to put the message happy birthday, but I'm going to put it. For my dad, who's a Mets fan, she put it from the broadcast booth, Keith, Ron, and Gary, who my dad loves. And at first, we thought we would just, you know, it would be a joke, and then we would tell him the truth. He went the whole game and still, I think to this moment, thinks it was legitimately from Keith, Ron, and Gary. So I kind of feel bad. And then he's thanking me because I went with his lie that I made the connections and everything.
1: Oh, that's where you really let him down.
0: Yeah, so I'm going to... We're going to break the news to him.
1: Should we just start singing?
0: Sam can sing. He's the songbird of this generation.
1: Yeah, but it's
0: Did I call the right number?
1: Everybody sing. You don't know your dad's phone number? Is that your concern? Did she make sure he was awake, your mom?
0: I know he's going to work at Publix in a minute. Sue, I don't know what time he goes to work.
1: They don't open this early, do they?
0: I just wonder if I called the wrong number.
1: Be pretty amazing if you got your own dad's number wrong.
2: Yeah, yeah, though.
3: Happy birthday to you. Happy birthday to you.
0: I don't know. We don't have to do the whole thing.
1: No, that's enough.
2: Yeah, you don't have to do it. That is very kind and very sweet of both you and the entire Goon family. And I do appreciate it. Thanks, guys.
1: I'm glad that you think it's so kind because Aaron has something he wants to tell you for your birthday.
2: Okay, I'm ready.
0: That was a pretty awesome message last night on the board, right?
2: It was freaking incredible. And they made the announcement and said my name over the speaker, too, which was insane.
0: All right, I got to break something to you.
2: Uh-oh.
0: Keith, Ron, Gary, they had nothing to do. They don't know you. They didn't. That was from Mom. Mom put that, all of that.
2: Really?
0: Yeah.
2: What?
0: Yeah. Oh, no.
2: What happened?
0: I'm saying
2: Keith and Rob, they didn't really mean it.
0: Oh, no.
2: You gotta be kidding me. I would tell them all my friends. No, I'm kidding. It doesn't matter. It was freaking great.
0: All right, you're okay. You're happy.
2: Yes.
0: All right.
2: Absolutely.
0: All right. Mom did that. She did that for you. That was very nice of her. She messed him with it.
2: She's going to love this. I'm going to go in there and give her a fat, sloppy kiss.
1: Oh, no.
0: She's going to hate that.
1: Yeah.
0: It's your birthday. You do what you want, man.
1: I was worried, Jake, because Aaron told us how you looked at him at the end of the game and told him, I'm so disappointed in you. And I was worried that finding out that this wasn't actually from the Mets booth would only make you more disappointed.
2: No, not at all. It was the thought that count. I live on that. I have a very fortunate life that I have great family and friends. And of course, and I include all of you and all the listeners and the people that have put up with me the few times I go on the air with you guys. And I appreciate everything that has been given to me in my 68 years of life.
0: Well, we love you. Happy birthday. I just wanted to make sure I didn't disappoint you with that. And you said at the end, I disappointed you because you can't believe where I'm at right now being a Rays fan. And that's sad to you. So sorry for that.
2: It's incredibly sad. But the day you, your brother, were born has made my life complete. So whatever happens here on in is just gravy.
0: Can you stop yelling at my girlfriend and her mom, who are vegans, that you're going to feed them meat?
1: Is that what he did?
0: Yes.
1: I love it.
0: And he yelled at one point. He goes, they're vegans.
1: He told the whole crowd, look at these vegans, everybody.
0: He goes, they're vegans. I go, shut up.
2: Anybody who will listen. No, it was great. They're great people.
0: Right.
2: I'm glad we had a good chance last night to see each other. And you guys just have a good continuous show. I will be listening, as will your mother. And thanks everybody for the birthday shout outs. And I love you guys.
0: Love you.
4: We love
0: you, birthday.
4: You're a mensch, Jake.
0: He's a mensch. Yeah, he's yelling, they're vegans. And I'm like,
1: to who?
0: The guy, Garv, the security guy. I don't know.

0: listen. Yeah.
1: Not Big Garv.
0: He told Big Garv slash Little Garv, he's like, they're vegans. And then later he's like, I'm going to throw meat in your sandwich. I go, Dev, what are you doing? You just met my girlfriend's mom tonight.
1: This is very interesting. That's bizarre. I'm on a mission now to not only meet Garv, but to change his name to Big Garv. I want everyone calling Garv Big Garv from here on out.
0: He'll love that, I think. Why wouldn't you?
1: I would.
0: All right, you guys want to do some predictions for the season?
1: Yeah.
0: Sam, you know the drill. You got to keep these. You got to save these. We're counting on you. Okay?
2: I got it.
1: I'm going to go full Buccaneer John on this. 17-0.
0: Are you actually?
1: No, of course
0: I dare
1: not.
0: You.
1: No, well, I mean.
0: You won't.
1: I'd be an idiot.
0: All right, so preseason's done. Sam, take us through this a little bit here, and you got any music back there to pump this up?
2: I was queuing it up as you said it. Let's throw a little tunage on.
0: Yeah, football season. Football's back, people. We're here. We made it. The long wait's over.
1: I do this every year. I know I'm going to be way too optimistic on these.
0: I'm going to be fair.
1: I'm going to be fair in my mind, but I'm going to pick too many wins again.
0: All right, Sam. Yeah, I know. Let's get us through the schedule here.
2: Should we pick the preseason games?
1: Yes. 2-1. There we go.
2: Let's kick it off. The Bucs will go up north to Cincinnati, Ohio in week one. 1 o'clock kick. Bengals, Bucs, week one.
0: Tough game. You're going into Cincinnati. Bengals are trying to prove that they can start a season hot instead of falling back early. Yeah,
1: which they never do.
0: So, yeah, they got to show it to me. I think the Bucs are going to surprise some people. We get a week. Bucs are good early on in seasons. We've seen that. Give me a W for the Bucs.
1: Yeah, and it's interesting because we've talked about the matchup outside for this young cornerback group, and I do think it's going to be a tough one. I'm actually going to predict the Bucs start on the wrong side of things and go into Cincinnati and give up just too many points to Joe Burrow and company. Give me the Bengals.
0: Oh.
1: Yeah, I'm gonna say.
0: You're like, I'm going 17-0.
1: Yeah, and I go 0-1.
2: Week two, the Browns.
1: Did you make your picks, Sam?
2: Oh, no. I didn't realize.
1: Yeah, we want your predictions as well, man.
0: You're important.
2: Aaron, you mentioned it. Bengals just can never seem to get off on the right foot under Zach Taylor. I like the Bucs. Give me 24-17, a close one, but the offense gets it done.
0: I love our listeners. We had two text messages within 10 seconds of each other from different numbers. Literally the same exact text. Buccaneer John would go 16-0, not 17-0.
1: That's a great point.
0: Literally this almost verbatim. That's crazy. All right, so let's go to week two.
2: Week two, another Ohio opponent, this time at home, starts a stretch of three consecutive home games. Week two, Bucs, Browns, 1 o'clock kick.
0: Give me W. Browns are, you're getting the Browns early, and that's great. I wish we could have the Browns early and often.
1: Also, Baker against the Browns, he's going to be motivated to slap them around. I think the offense takes a minute that first week. It's part of why I think they start 0-1, but they come back home. Everything starts to click, and they go to 1-1.
0: Sam?
2: Oh, sorry. I thought I didn't hear you make your pick. I'm sorry. I was writing them down. I like the.
0: So who did you pick? Who did I pick?
2: I heard you say early and often, so I'm assuming you said the Bucs.
0: Yes.
2: Because the Browns are the laughingstock of all of sports.
0: This is important. You got to get our picks right, because we'll come back to this and we'll brag about it later.
2: Bucs big time with a win. Week three, they got the Vikings, Kyler Murray, running down the yellow brick road. 405 kick.
0: This is when Kyler starts to play too many video games.
1: Yeah.
0: Week one and week two, he's motivated. Week three, he's on the games again.
1: You think 405 kick, too? He's like, oh, I got a few minutes in the morning to get a game in.
0: Really good point. I'm going to go with the Bucs W while the Vikings try to find themselves.
1: Yeah, I don't believe in Kyler Murray. I've told you a million times he's going to have to prove it to me before I do. The Buccaneers with back-to-back home victories against Minnesota to go to 2-1.
0: Sam?
2: I'm right there with you, and I got them going 3-0 to kick off the season. I think they win big over the Vikings. Week four, special day, Sam's birthday. Bucs, Packers, 10-4, good buddy. 1 o'clock kick.
0: It's hard for me to think the Bucs are going to start 4-0, but no Micah Parsons in that game, as we talked about yesterday. Jordan Love is good, but I don't think he's great.
1: Mm-hmm.
0: This Packers team is good, but I don't think they're great. So at Raymond James Stadium, still a little hot, maybe a little too hot for the Packers. Give me the Bucs.
1: So I have them starting 0-1, as you know, with that loss in Cincinnati. But I'm going to give them, just like you, three straight home wins to start their home schedule with a win over the Packers to go to 3-1.
2: I'm with you, Aaron. It's hard to look at the roster and go, okay, they're going to go 4-0, but I am right there with you at 4-0 for the Buccaneers.
0: Optimistic.
2: Taking on. I just think the defense is going to be so much better. Week 5, a real test. Thursday night football for the Buccaneers. Taking a trip on down to Jerry World. Short week. Bucks Cowboys 8:15 on Amazon Prime.
0: Here's my first stumble. We know sometimes the Bucks just don't show up on these in these primetime games. It's a short week. You're going on the road into Dallas. Dallas, a team that you just never know who they're going to be. I think the Bucks are going to lose this game. Give me the Cowboys.
1: I think the Bucks know the narrative about Thursday night football. They know the narrative about how they play in primetime games, and the Dallas Cowboys are forever overrated. Give me the Buccaneers going on the road on a Thursday night to Dallas and winning their fourth straight.
2: Aaron and I playing a game of copycat here. I have the Bucs losing a close one. I think this Cowboys offense is as good as ever. Dak Prescott, very good. Week 6, October the 18th, the Steelers roll to town for a 1 o'clock kick.
0: Extra rest for the Buccaneers at home. Aaron Rodgers is Aaron Rodgers. You just don't know where his head's going to be at in the clouds in Week 6. And this is the Kenny Gainwell game. This is where Kenny Gainwell steps up against his former team. He has a big one. The Bucks win.
1: Kenny Gainwell revenge game, if you will. And who knows, with Aaron Rodgers at his age, he might be actually in the clouds by this game. We might be talking about Drew Aller against the Buccaneers. Yeah, probably not. But I still got the Buccaneers winning yet another home game against the Pittsburgh Steelers. I'm going to give the Bucks the W there. Let's see what Sam does here.
2: I think it'll be a close one. The Steelers defense, much improved. Jamel Dean revenge game coming back to Tampa Bay. I got the Bucks in a close one, 24-20.
1: Somebody brought up a great point on the DAE text line. Kyler Murray's going to have a terrible year this year because Grand Theft Auto 6 is coming out in November.
2: No, he's a Call of Duty guy.
1: You got to play Grand Theft Auto, kid.
2: Week 7, the Bucks' first NFC South matchup. They go up to Carolina on a Sunday afternoon, 1 o'clock kick, October 25th.
1: Buccaneers eager to prove... Sorry.
0: No, you're good.
1: I was just going to say Buccaneers are eager to prove that they are the best team in the NFC South again, and I think they're going to go to Carolina and win big.
0: Yeah, and I think they know, especially after last year, they all know how important these divisional games are. But after last year, I think they're going to want to make a statement in their first divisional game on the road. I don't know about big, but I'm going to go with getting the win.
1: I've got the Buccaneers winning 6 straight after an opening game loss in Cincinnati.
0: I only have one loss. We all have them at one loss right now. We all have them at 6-1. Scary.
2: Yeah, I had them at 12-5 before the season, and now that I go game by game, I'm putting way too many W's on that column. So just for that reason, I'm going to have to put a loss here.
1: It's an interesting take there.
0: Okay. That's your rationale? You just need a loss?
2: No, well, the losses are going to come somewhere, and I think if you look at this Panthers team with some of the injuries they've already had in camp, the Panthers played them really tough last year. It's hard to go into somebody else's barn. I don't know the Panthers' schedule off the top of my head, if it's also their first divisional game, but it's always tough to go into a divisional opponent's home field late or early afternoon kick, and I think the Panthers get the job done.
0: Okay, let's move on to the next game. We're another divisional game here,
2: Sam. Week 8 divisional game, November 1st, Bucks Falcons at home, 1 o'clock kick.
0: This is so tough, guys. Back-to-back divisional games.
1: You need a minute? I can tell you my take.
0: You're going back home. You got Zach Robinson against his former team. You've got Baker Mayfield, another revenge game for him.
1: Yeah.
0: Not happy with their coach. He's going to make a statement at home. Give me the Bucks. That's a lot of W's.
1: It is a lot of W's. I have a sneaky feeling that Atlanta might end up being the worst team in the division this year. I think it could end up really bad for them. I'm going to go with the Buccaneers.
0: Who's quarterback in that game, guys, real quick?
1: Michael Penix.
0: Sam?
2: Penix.
0: I'd say Penix, too.
2: But that brings me to my pick. Pat, you think they might be the worst team in the NFC South this year. I think there's a chance that they're the worst team in all of football this year.
1: Oh, I don't.
2: The injury concerns, especially at quarterback. Penix couldn't stay healthy in college, can't stay healthy in the pros. I like the Bucs to win gigantic at home against the Falcons. But week 9, another marquee matchup for the Buccaneers in primetime Sunday night football.
1: Going up north, playing in the cold. It's only November 1st. It's not like it's super, super cold, but it is Chicago. It'll probably be 20 degrees. I've got too many W's on the board here to not pick a loss sooner or later. That's a tough matchup. I really like the Bears as much as I don't love Caleb Williams, Aaron. I'm going to take the Buccaneers to lose their second game in Chicago.
0: I think Caleb Williams is going to get better every year, especially now with the coaching he's getting from Ben Johnson. I'm going to say another primetime game on the road. It's cold. There's a lot of things fighting against the Bucs when I look at this on the schedule. Obviously, a lot of things will happen. Injuries will happen for both teams before we get to this point, and things can change. But right now, I've got that as a loss for an ascending Chicago Bears team.
2: I'm right there with you, Aaron, and Pat. And Luther Burden, you get another year of learning under Ben Johnson. Caleb Williams gets another year under Ben Johnson. I think the Bears are going to be a team to look out for across the entirety of the NFL this year.
0: I'm so happy football's back.
2: Bucks right? Lose this one. Then you got week 10 is the bye week. I'm going to give the Bucks the W in that one. I don't know Thank about you. You guys. Week 11, though, up to Detroit. Back-to-back NFC North matchups with the bye week in between. Lions coming back home from Germany, though, gentlemen.
0: Oh, that's a really good point. I did know that. I forgot about that, though. But still, you're going to Detroit. You're playing a Detroit team that's trying to bounce back after last year. Pivotal game. That's my back-to-back losses. Bears bye week and then Lions loss. I'm going to get a loss here.
1: Yeah, and I'll tell you what, the Bucs, like you said, they're coming home from Germany, and the Buccaneers are going on the road. But I just think, to me, this is where the panic starts to set in for some Buccaneer fans, and they do win two in a row, lose two in a row, and all of a sudden people start freaking out a little bit and saying, they are who we thought they were.
2: I'm actually going to go contrary to you two gentlemen. Not a lot of faith in this Lions team to be really special. I know somebody here at the station, he has told me on numerous times that they could struggle, especially coming back from Germany. I like the Bucs to win a close one and bounce back from the Bears' loss coming off the bye week. Week 12, the Buccaneers get to take on the Carolina Panthers on Monday Night Football. And, week 12, Panthers, Monday Night Football at home.
1: Now, you mentioned week 4 against the Packers was a special date. This isn't a special date as well?
2: It is a special date. That would be one Pat Donovan. He thought that they would be off on his birthday this year because they played on it last year. But they said, a special present for you, our football king, Monday Night Football.
0: Monday night, Pat's birthday, tough primetime game at home against the Panthers. You're going to have to show up. It's going to be late in that season, and the schedule gets very tough down the stretch. But give me a W. They need it.
1: The Buccaneers are not losing on Monday Night Football on my birthday, period. I don't care who the opponent is. They're taking down the Panthers. It's going to be a big win. I'm going to be up late doing post-game, talking about how much the Bucs won by. We're going to get up in the morning. I'm going to be doing the show from my couch, talking about how much the Bucs won by. Happy birthday to me. Buccaneers win big on Monday Night Football.
2: I'm with you, Pat. I think the Bucs win a blowout fashion. I think the game to the Panthers earlier this year is the only divisional game that they will lose. But week 13, the Los Angeles Chargers stroll into town for a 1 o'clock kick. New offensive coordinator Mike McDaniel's in town for Coach Harbaugh. Some new weapons, too, over there in L.A.
0: Unfortunately, if I'm going by the trends of the past, this is where the Bucs start to hit a bit of a slide. Last year we saw the win, loss, loss, win, loss. Got inconsistent down the stretch. It's a tough schedule. You're at home against the Chargers. It's a good Chargers team, well-coached team. This is where they start to go back and forth and get a little inconsistent, unfortunately, by the trends. I'm going with a loss here.
1: Tough to go west to east. And as good as Justin Herbert is, because he's a very good young quarterback, he is very overrated as well. I think the Chargers are going to be good this year. I think the Buccaneers are going to be better on week 13. I'm going to give the Bucs the W.
2: Even with new offensive coordinator Mike McDaniel, I still think the Bucs get the job done here. I think the defense shows up. They are one solid unit that late in the season. Give me the Bucs to win a close one. But week 14, quite the challenge ahead of them. They travel up to Baltimore. 1 o'clock kick, Bucs-Ravens.
1: Really looking forward to this one. I get to do the pre and post game from iHeartRadio in New York because it's the day after Army-Navy game. But I think it's going to be a rough afternoon for the Buccaneers in Baltimore. I'm going to take the Ravens to win this one.
0: I would agree. It's going to be cold. It's going to be in Baltimore. And it's going to be this point in the season once again where they hit the slide. I've got them losing, and that's 4 out of 5 for me. Losing.
2: I have them losing. I feel like it's a game where Lamar just gashes them for 200 on the ground. We will go week 15, the Bucks back home against the New Orleans Saints for a 1 o'clock kick.
0: This is where they're feeling it. They're in the lead of the division, but they're remembering the year prior, how everything fell apart. I think they say, no, no, we're not letting that happen again, especially at home. They take care of business. They beat the Saints, get back on track.
1: Nada! That's what the Buccaneers said. They said no.
0: Nada.
1: And I'm with you. I'm going to take a win over the New Orleans Saints.
2: Tyler Shuck and company, I think they will be much improved. He was great down the stretch last year, but the Bucs overpower. Reuben Bain, 3 sacks on the day. Quote that one. Week 16, no time yet for it, but the Atlanta Falcons at Mercedes-Benz Superdome. No, that's two stadiums put together. Mercedes-Benz Stadium, Bucks, Falcons, week 16.
0: They're going to need it. They're going to know. I think at this point, the Falcons might be in shambles. The Bucks are going to need it. And they know what's coming after that against what probably is the best team in football in the Rams. So I'm going to say they go out and get the job done and get a win. Back-to-back divisional wins.
1: Atlanta Falcons fans are going to really enjoy some of the best-priced hot dogs and sodas you can get in all of the NFL. But they're not going to enjoy their Sunday. Buccaneers win.
2: Give me the Bucs to win big over the Falcons. Week 17, you just mentioned it, Aaron. The Los Angeles Rams and the scariest defense I think I've ever seen in my lifetime roll to town on January 3rd. Time to be announced.
0: Loss.
1: Yep, they're not going to do very well against LA. Again, I've got the Rams winning this one.
2: It is a clean sweep, gentlemen. I think they get absolutely annihilated. And then they close out the season in New Orleans. Bucks Saints week 18.
0: The way this is going for me, if they win, they're at 11-6. If they lose, they're at 10-7. I was talking the other day to somebody. I'm like, they're probably around 10-7 and they'll win the division. I'm going to say they get the job done in New Orleans. I'm going to say they're already wrapped up. They got the division wrapped up by the time, because I've got them winning a lot of division games here throughout the schedule, which is unlike me, but that's where I'm at right now. And I think they wrap it up. They have it wrapped up and they win. They go 11-6.
1: I think I agree with you. I think they have it wrapped up. And I think because they have it wrapped up, you may not see an entire game of Baker Mayfield. You may give some other guys a rest. I think they're actually going to lose that final game in New Orleans.
0: With Jalen Daniels playing?
1: It'll be two losses to end the season. And even though I've got only 6 losses here for an 11-6 record, everyone's going to freak out going into the playoffs with 2 straight losses and an 11-6 division championship. Jalen Daniels loses week 17 for them. Week 18.
0: Jalen will be in and he'll win.
2: Right. Jalen will be in and he will win. I like the Bucks 28-20 in that game. Jalen Daniels puts on a show for the people. But that is your guys' predictions. Now I got to do the math.
1: 11-6 for me. Aaron, do you know where you landed? Did you
0: 11-6.
1: Oh, you as well.
0: Yeah. Listen, we've got a different way to get there, but we got there.
1: The last time you and I were this close on the records.
0: It hit, right?
1: We were really, I think both of us were off by a game or something like that, but it was very, very close.
0: One former Buccaneer is now back with the Buccaneers. That's how we'll lead off today's top headlines coming up next on the Pat and Aaron Show.
1: But don't go back to just any ordinary, boring, and tough to deal with insurance companies. 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
2: 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The Rays back in action last night. If you missed any of it, you can just check Aaron's Twitter, especially if you want to see the largest hot dog known to mankind. But Rays lose 3-2. Ian Seymour put out a gem with 10 punchies and no walks.
0: He looked really good.
2: Not good overall.
1: What was that, a foot long?
0: Yeah, it was a foot long.
2: Gigantic.
0: And people were ripping me on that. And then I took a pic. I got a little, this thing patch that I got for $5.
1: I saw that.
0: They put it on my hat. Pretty and it's cool. A hot dog with the Rays on it. So I took a picture of it from the back.
1: Never take a picture from the back.
0: Somebody took it from the back. And
2: whoa.
0: And somebody on Twitter was making fun of my neck.
1: Oh, that's right. They said you had a 70-year-old neck.
0: They said Tampa Sports Guy Entertainment on Twitter said you have the neck skin of a 60-year-old smoker. I was like, damn.
1: Does smoking make your neck skin gross or whatever, leathered?
0: Like, is there something wrong with my neck there?
1: No. What's wrong with this person?
0: I know I'm getting a little weathered and leathered. I'm not turning into the late Ray Liotta, but...
1: By the way, is it fair to say that a lot of the discussion around your hot dog consumption had to do with the way that you were holding the hot dog?
0: Why?
1: Who holds it up and down like
0: that?
1: It
0: was a foot long.
1: Did you grab it by the shaft as well, like on the bottom there?
0: Don't make it like that. No pause. None of that.
1: I mean, like...
0: Please, Sam, God, it's a big dog.
1: Did you think the way he was holding it was odd?
2: No, it was more so that if you're going to take that picture, you just hold it up for the picture. You don't mouth gaping open. I mean, that's
0: you don't.
2: 30 seconds on Canva, and it's a nightmare for you, Aaron.
1: You eat corn on the cob the long way?
0: I dip. I dip the corn. Or no, sorry. I thought you were talking about corn dog. I don't do corn on the cob.
1: Oh, wow.
0: I don't. I haven't done it in probably 25 years.
1: I'll be honest with you. Corn on the cob sucks. Take it off the cob.
0: Thank you.
1: Like, otherwise, it's just all up in your teeth.
0: Thank you.
1: Like, it's very annoying.
2: Oh, there's something primal about it.
0: Just like me eating this dog. And no, I don't care. Do what you want. Make your canvas. Do what you got to do.
2: It goes back to that video of you ducking behind the golf bags when we had our little outing with Nick Wise, and somebody said you eat Snickers upside down for a certain reason.
1: Somebody texted, Angel texted in, Aaron, at least make eye contact.
0: Damn it.
2: Attaboy Sosa.
0: Damn it. You got me.
1: That's really good.
0: I want to know, though, while we're on the subject of the Rays, a foul ball was hit in the direction of us last night, and I did not flinch. I did not hide behind anybody. I was ready to catch. I didn't jump up to get it. But if it comes to me,
1: that's because Alyssa's parents were there.
0: Sometimes I can't tell. I don't know what's going on inside me and why I do things or don't do things. But you might be right. You might be wrong.
2: Well, Angel also texted in, Pat, you teased there, or Aaron, you teased that one former Buccaneer is back in Tampa Bay. And he said on the Bartow 4 DAE text line, please, sweet baby Jesus, let it be Ali Marpet.
1: Have you seen Ali Marpet recently?
0: Skinny, skinny mini.
1: He's barely bigger than Aaron.
2: That's not very big.
1: I mean, he's barely heavier than Aaron because he's definitely bigger, but he's like, he's thin. You could not put him on an offensive line today.
0: Sam's that annoying little brother. Like, it was implied when Pat said he's not much bigger than Aaron. It's implied. And you're like, that's not very big. It's pretty small.
2: Oh, I still love you. But no, it is one Sean Murphy Bunting, the veteran corner, is signed to the Bucs practice squad with a chance to elevate to the 53 early this year. We know there's question marks about the Bucs secondary and their cornerback unit. So they're, in my opinion, probably a pretty good chance he does get elevated at some point.
1: Yeah, we'll see where he's at as far as from a production standpoint. It's been a few years since he's been here, obviously, but I really like Sean from just a human being standpoint. I remember years ago, Chris Mathis and I going to his charity event. He's just really good down-to-earth kid, and I'd love to see him make an impact this season because he's one of those guys that I certainly like rooting for.
0: Right, and the familiarity as well. You want to bring in guys that you like, that you trust, that are have been a part, that know the organization, have been a part of the city, and Sean Murphy Bunting is that guy. So this made complete sense. Sean Murphy Bunting finding a home back home in Tampa, you know, obviously not on that 53-man roster, but able to help out.
1: And I mentioned, I think yesterday while we were going through the 53, you've got Zion McCollum, and everyone else is a first or second year player. So you are very young at that position. I really like this move.
2: Well, while we're talking 53-man roster, the Saints are missing a guy on theirs as he is on injured reserve officially. The Saints designated Jordan Tyson, their first-round pick, to the injured reserve list. Will miss a minimum of 4 games. He battled injuries throughout college. Aaron, you and I talked before the draft that he was our favorite receiver in the draft, so could be a huge miss for the Saints, and who's to say that it's only 4 games he misses?
0: Right, and that's it for a guy who we see receivers come out and light it up. We saw with Emeka Buka last year to start the season. You get a guy with all that talent, you don't want him missing any time early, especially when you want him building that chemistry and connection with a young quarterback too.
1: And Emeka Buka did it on a team with much more depth at wide receiver than Jordan Tyson was going to. So the opportunity without question to be a major part of that offense is there. We'll see how long. Like you said, Sam, it's at least 4 games. Doesn't mean it's only 4 games.
2: Much like Micah Parsons, who we mentioned yesterday, you mentioned earlier as well while we were doing our picks, Pat, that he will miss 4 for the Green Bay Packers. Really important news coming out of UCF yesterday. I don't know if you guys saw it. I sent you the link. We have a new food item at the Bounce House, the UCF Knights football stadium this year. Might have to make the drive just for the food item alone. We've got pretzel swords with a little beer cheese sauce.
0: Saw it.
2: Felt critically important to bring up in top headlines.
0: What? Now, some people, like I saw Brandon Kravitz, my friend over in Orlando, who I'll be doing a weekly betting show with coming up here starting in a couple weeks.
1: I can't wait. I'm going to make all my money off you two.
0: You are, absolutely. But he loved it. It's just a pretzel. Like, it's a sword. What are you going to do with a pretzel sword?
1: You can dunk it in the cheese and the mustard.
2: It brings a whole new meaning to the word food fight.
0: I mean, so you're going to fight with your $20 pretzels?
2: Absolutely.
1: I'm going to tell you what. This is one of the least impressive food items I've seen in recent years. There are so many great, like, around the country, food items at ballparks and stadiums now. This is lame to me. Like, lame. Like, and I like pretzels, but, like, I don't know. I'm not impressed. Heidi bought us pretzels yesterday. They were called Bretzels at Publix, and they had, like, chocolate interwoven within them. Unbelievable. Actually, I was kind of like, when she showed them to me, I was like, I don't know. Then I tried them last night. Unbelievable.
0: Can you zap those for, like, 10 seconds in the microwave?
1: Probably could. I didn't, but you probably could.
2: Can I interest you in this one, Pat, then? Aaron, I know you will be a fan. I just looked up best NFL food items. How about the Broncos this year with their home games? How about the Beast in a Blanket? It's a 2-foot grilled hot dog with brisket burnt ends on top, goat cheese, sharp cheddar, puff pastry, crispy onions, jalapeno slices, avocado crema, and a mile-high secret sauce.
1: No, that's food. That's something that you're like, whoa, what is that? That's impressive. I have to try that. It's not a pretzel. Yeah, way better.
0: I love an avocado crema.
1: Dude, so good.
0: Yes.
2: Well, that is it for today's top headlines brought to you by Zirkle Insurance. 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
1: You big avocado guy?
0: Not the biggest avocado
1: right.
0: guy.
1: Cilantro? I find it
0: avocado's a bit like it's bland. It's not like the most.
1: Oh, I love avocado. You know? I love. See, I used to have, well, the reason I asked, I used to have this recipe for a avocado cilantro buttermilk dressing. It was like out of this world.
0: We got him. We got him, Sam. There he goes. That's our guy.
2: I'm with you on the avocados, though, Aaron. Very, very bland.
0: But I love the crema, but I don't need the full, like, stickicato.
1: I will cut open an avocado and just eat it.
0: Yeah, you're one of the, a lot of people do that, and that's good for you, I think.
1: Love avocado. It's better than me. It's better for me than what I would probably eat instead.
0: You said it, not me. The Bucks made a dangerous move. A dangerous move by going with an undrafted rookie free agent as a backup to Baker Mayfield. We saw that. It's happened. Is it the most dangerous move the Bucs made? Is that an overreaction that they made a dangerous move? That's coming up. It's overreaction. It's underreaction. It's next on the Pat and Aaron Show.
1: Well, you might say it's an overreaction for me to say looking to buy a house right now if you're a teacher, but it might not be. If you're a teacher, first responder, healthcare worker, or any Florida hometown hero, you have spent your days taking care of Florida, so maybe Florida can spend some time taking care of you. 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
0: Time for a little overreaction, underreaction for the next few minutes. And Alan Clendenin, Tampa City Council Chair, did an amazing job last week getting this thing through and leading the way. And we'll talk with him in just a few minutes. But Sam, take it away.
2: We've got some overreactions. We've got some underreactions. How about overreaction, underreaction? The Bucks made a dangerous move, making a UDFA the QB2.
0: That's an underreaction. They did make what?
1: I'm sorry, the music. I just expect clowns jumping out of a car.
0: They are. It's us. We're the clowns. Underreaction. They did make a bold move. That was a very bold move to do that and cut Jake Browning with the experience. Do I think it's a bad move? No. I mean, you took a chance. We'll see. Time will determine if that's a good or bad move. But, yeah, it's an underreaction. That certainly was a bold, wild move.
1: Dangerous move. I think it is an underreaction. Listen, I like the move. I said it was a ballsy move. If you've got a coach on the hot seat and you might have to rely on an undrafted rookie free agent, that's absolutely a dangerous move. Underreaction.
2: Overreaction, underreaction, even though they lost last night, the Rays are the favorite to represent the American League competing for a hunk of metal.
0: Underreaction? Well, of course they're the favorite to do it. They've been consistently the best team in the American League. Now, in any other year, I might not say that, even if the Rays were playing like this. The rest of the American League is just so-so right now. The Yankees, in my opinion, are the next best team, and the Rays are better than them right now.
1: I put a couple of shekels on the Rays to represent the American League in the World Series, and I didn't do it because I expected them to lose. Not necessarily the favorites to win the World Series, but I think they should be the favorites to get there because of what they've done all season long. Underreaction.
2: Overreaction or underreaction, Baker Mayfield needs to have a big year to be the future QB of the Buccaneers.
1: I think that's an overreaction. I do think that they want Baker here, and they're going to find a way to keep him around. He might need a big year to get a massive contract, but I don't think he has to have a massive year just to be the Buccaneers quarterback heading into next season. So that is an overreaction.
0: I would agree with that. It is an overreaction. I think he can have a good year and still be, and there might be other issues with the Buccaneers, and Baker has a good year and they go, all right, well, we saw enough. We still want Baker. We love Baker. He's a leader. We want him to be around here. We want him to be the guy and get better and keep getting better. So I do think that's an overreaction.
1: Totally agree.
2: Overreaction or underreaction, banana ball is the single dumbest thing to ever exist.
0: I think that's an underreaction. Well, it's an overreaction as far as it's not the dumbest thing to ever exist. I can tell you a lot of other dumb things to exist. But as far as a sport it's really just entertainment.
1: Yeah.
0: To me, it's silly that it's gone as bonkers as it has with its popularity and attendance, but you know what?
1: Sold out Ray J.
0: It's sold out multiple stadiums, multiple nights. It's crazy. But guess what? I'm in the minority. If those stadiums are selling out, I have to be in the minority in how I think. I don't find it the clips. It's very clippable on social media, and I find that at times I'll go, all right, well, that's kind of interesting. I'm not going to a game watching that and watching guys do flips. Like, it's just not my thing. But clearly, I'm in the minority there.
1: They've got some boy band element to them somehow that I've found in commercials, and that's even more annoying. But even still, overreaction. There are worse things than banana ball. However, banana ball is, for me, I certainly wouldn't pay a bunch of money like people have to go. I might go for free with a credential.
0: I would go.
1: About it.
0: Sam, you really hate banana ball.
2: It's the absolute worst. I had it on for 6 seconds on Saturday. Really quick question, though, Pat. Would you rather listen to country music or watch banana ball?
1: I'd rather watch banana ball while being waterboarded.
2: Overreaction or underreaction?
0: What if Bartolo Colon was playing banana ball? I'd be like, I'm in.
1: Yeah.
2: Jackie Bradley Jr., superstar.
0: No, no, I want Bartolo Colon. Funnier that way.
2: Overreaction or underreaction, gentlemen. The final four-game set with the Yankees won't actually matter.
1: Underreaction.
0: Wow.
1: Underreaction.
0: Really?
1: The Rays are going to be up by six games when they enter that series. Oh, that would mean it would matter because then they've got the Phillies coming up after. Next.
2: They'll be up eight games. Eight games and it won't
1: matter. That's a lot. You know what? I'm gonna flip the script. I'm going to flip the script. Overreaction.
0: Yeah, it's an overreaction. Yeah. September's going to be really tough on the Rays. You're going to face teams that are good. And it's going to be tough. You're going to face teams that haven't been good this season, like the Mets, that are just playing carefree baseball. It is going to be a grueling month. I'm telling you that right now. And I've been as high on this team as anybody. And it is going to be a difficult month. I'm going to say that it is an overreaction. That four-game series, that four-game set will absolutely matter big time.
1: They're going to win the East, though, but that is an overreaction.
2: Overreaction or underreaction, gentlemen. This is actually the best time of the year.
0: That's an underreaction. This is the best time. This is right here, right now, where we're at. March Madness, when we get to that, that's a great... That first weekend is an awesome time of year. But right now... It's not just that baseball is coming down the stretch. It's not just that we just had a great golf tournament. I got I love tennis, so we got the U.S. Open going on right now. You've got college football.
1: Hasn't started yet.
0: Next week, though, this week will be good. Next week, the beginning of the NFL season and college football slate on Saturday. Like, yeah, this is as good as it gets. Plus, we got hockey coming up. Lightning come back soon.
1: But that's not
0: my Knicks are coming back.
1: But they haven't yet. Which
0: but
1: is
0: like
1: why
0: it's an anticipation.
1: This isn't,
0: it.
1: But this is an overreaction. This is an overreaction because you will actually have an active basketball season with your New York Nets of Knicks at the same time as an active hockey season, at the same time as the baseball playoffs, at the same time as the NFL really starting to get their legs under them. Because you know the first month is kind of crappy sometimes. So yes, this is awesome. It's about to get more awesome in October.
0: What's the best?
1: I think October is kind of it because you get everything all at once.
0: Baseball playoffs.
1: You know, even like obviously the Super Bowl is the biggest thing to me and football is the most important thing to me. To have all four going at once and one of those leagues, Major League Baseball, being in the midst of their playoffs, it's hard to do better than that.
0: You're right. Well, you're right, you're right, you're right.
2: The sports equinox normally in October, always amazing, but that's overreaction or underreaction, gentlemen.
0: All right, it is time for Alan Clendenin, the Tampa City Council Chair. He's going to join us. Looking forward to this conversation after a historic week. That's coming up next on the Pat and Aaron Show.
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0: Hour number three of the Pat and Aaron Show, 95.7 WDAE. The votes are in. Now we wait for the final few steps to take place before the shovels can hit the ground. And joining us right now, and of course, we're talking about with the Rays' new ballpark, and joining us to talk about it right now is Tampa City Council Chairman Alan Clendenin. Alan, good morning. Thanks so much for joining us this morning. How are you?
1: Good morning. I am not a morning person, but I got up for you guys this morning.
0: Well, we really appreciate it, and we also appreciate your hard work on this entire deal. It's something that took a little while to get done, and a lot of things had to change. But, you know, you, Alan, you were one of the people that from day one seemed to see the value in this project. Even before the deal got better for the city, which it obviously did, you knew this was the right move for Tampa and for Tampa Bay. What was it that you saw from

0: come to the table and bring us a package that we can work with. You implied about the first deal. The first deal was a good deal. The first deal that came across, what was defined in the MOU, was a good deal for the city of Tampa. But, of course, as we developed it, it even got to be a better deal. So a good deal got to be a great deal, and here we are. Hopefully in 2029, we'll be playing baseball in city of Tampa.
1: Tampa City Council Chair Alan Clendenin joining us right now. That was such a close vote on Thursday, 4-3 out of Tampa City Council. I was there. It was an explosive day. I was actually in the overflow room where all the good stuff was happening. But it was, when you think about how that day went, I'm really proud of how it ultimately went down. Were you concerned going into Thursday, not being able to have those conversations and knowing, did you feel confident? What were you like going into Thursday and then after the vote?
0: Both. Maybe some of the folks that are listening don't understand that we have a thing called Sunshine Law in the state of Florida, and elected officials, we're not allowed to talk to each other about issues that are going to come before council for a vote unless we're actually up on the dais and, on the record that is totally within the sunshine. So, yes, leading into this, I can't talk to my fellow, my coworkers on council about how they're feeling. Obviously I can get some indication through their press interviews or statements that they've made publicly, but we can't have that conversation. I had a margin of comfort, but until a vote is called, I've learned you can't count on anything. Until someone actually, says yay or nay, you just don't know what's going to happen. My only disappointment that it wasn't 5-2, that it was 4-3. Of course, I hate sweating out a vote. I would have rather had a 5-2 vote. It should have been a 5-2 vote, but I'll take the win, just like anything else. Even if it's the last seconds of a game and you score that last point, a win's a win on the scorecard.
1: Who do you think would most likely be that five that would have made it the 5-2 vote instead of 4-3?
0: I thought it would have been Councilman Maniscalco, because the deal had been his biggest objection was using the community investment tax, the CIT, which was the sales tax that the voters had voted on. When that was removed from the city deal, I thought that he would pivot over, but for some reason, he chose not to, but that's okay. Hey, it's a win.
2: In the end, this has been mentioned a couple times. I believe it was mentioned by someone on the Hillsborough County Commission when I was watching their vote. In the end, this ended up being something that passed in a bipartisan way. In today's climate, that is, as you know, unbelievably rare. How impressed were you that people were able to put those things down and work together despite the fact that they're not on the same side of the aisle? And that doesn't happen a lot today, right?
0: It doesn't happen a lot, but this issue was not about being a Democrat, Republican, Independent, or whatever else that you identify as. This issue was more about, one, it's about obviously baseball and about sports. It was also about economic development and what was good for the city of Tampa. What's for Hillsborough County. What's good is not, this really is the way we should approach every issue in the city and local politics, is that this is not a partisan issue. This is something that cuts across everything. And again, when you walk into a baseball stadium to watch a game, or you walk into Raymond James, you don't walk in as a Democrat or Republican or an Independent. You walk in, right, as a sports fan, and that's how we should walk into all these decisions we make at the local level. Nobody cares when I vote on a water issue, whether it's a Democratic water issue or Republican water issue. It's just providing clean water for the city of Tampa, or law enforcement. We need one of our primary responsibilities to provide for the safety of the citizens of the city of Tampa. That's not a Democrat issue. It's not a Republican issue. It's just an issue.
1: When you're sitting there as the chair, and then a couple council members that are sitting on opposite side of you start going after each other, what's going through your head?
0: It doesn't happen that often. In fact, I think I said that, as my role is kind of move everything forward and try to keep that from happening as best as I can. But because this was such a contentious issue, and of course the biggest issue to ever come to the city of Tampa or Hillsborough County, this is the biggest deal we've ever had in the city of Tampa and Hillsborough County. And because of that, obviously tensions are high. I felt like I needed to let it run a little bit. Now, if it really truly starts to cross the line, I'm going to intervene, but I feel like people had to have that cathartic moment to be able to get that stuff out and be able to, work through the issue and, get it all out there and then move on, and we move on as one body.
2: You mentioned, and a couple of the other councilmen and Hillsborough County commissioners had kind of said, you're not really a baseball fan. This doesn't really come down to baseball.

0: all for you. It's about the entirety of the deal and what it means for everybody. You know, having some of the negotiations, talking about some of the plans, maybe knowing them a little bit better than the average schmuck on the street like me. Is there anything in particular about this development you're really most looking forward to seeing come to fruition?
1: Yeah, that's absolutely correct. I mean, I'm a sports fan in general. I like professional sports. I like college sports. My son growing up, you know, was always involved in sports, and I would attend everything that he did. And my daughter was a softball player for periods of time. And so I do enjoy sports. Baseball is not necessarily my favorite sports to watch. I mean, I'll enjoy the camaraderie of going to a game, but I'm not a big gigantic baseball fan like some folks are. But that being said, I understand the importance of having the professional sports and Major League Baseball in the city of Tampa and in Hillsborough County. I get how big that is for us. And you know, we're going to be how many games, you know, you're on the television and people are going to be looking. You'll see not just the games, but just cuts of the games on sports channels on ESPN and talking about it on radio. And they're going to be talking about the city of Tampa. They're going to talk about the Tampa Bay Rays playing in the city of Tampa. They'll show highlights of our city, and it'll be great brand identity. But for the city of Tampa, you've got Hillsborough College now, 120 plus acres. That is 1970s style buildings that were never meant to be forever type of buildings. They're falling apart. Dr. Atwater, the president of the Hillsborough College, you know, spoke about the problems that he has with deferred maintenance and these buildings. And again, not great buildings. They're just really not. And then it's surrounded by a sea of asphalt. It was built to be a suburban drive-to school. Now, with this project, the state of Florida is committed to rebuilding Hillsborough College on the corner of the property, on the southwest corner of the property, into a modern-style, urban-type of college development. So you're going to have this for those who don't know, Hillsborough Community College is now Hillsborough College. It's a four-year school. You're going to have this educational facility that's going to be built truly within a live, work, play environment. There'll be bike lanes and sidewalks and restaurants and clubs and, you know, all kinds of activities. And of course, there's going to be a baseball stadium. So those students are going to be able to attend a college with lots of activity, lots of, you know, really a vibrant area, urban type of style area. And that's going to be amazing. I also recognize that, you know, one of our biggest challenges in the Tampa Bay area and specifically Tampa is transportation. One of the challenges of transportation is suburban type of sprawl, going out into the rural area and sprawl, because you don't have density development. It's very difficult, as you see with HART, to run buses in areas where you're only picking up one or two people, right? You just can't do that. It's not economically viable. If you have density in an area, we'll build the density. We actually can start supporting more of a transit type of system. And we've got a really interesting time right now. We've got really some key players, the right people in the right place, that are starting to really talk seriously about doing something about transit. And this development, along with what's happening at Tampa International Airport, downtown, midtown, all these developments, is creating this magic secret sauce that's developing a density that we can build a transit system to the sports complex, to the airport,
2: love it,
1: to the West Shore Business District, to midtown, to downtown. And this, having the activation, you know, there's just so few NFL games and so few spring training games. You put the Rays Stadium there, you've got the college, you've got the associated development, the hotels, and all the other things that are going to go there. You've created a real area that's going to create a real need for transit, and we're going to be able to stop something there. And I think in the future, this is really going to be a catalyst forward for the Tampa Bay area.
2: Can we brainstorm with you real quick?
1: Absolutely.
2: Gondolas.
1: I do believe there was a candidate once that proposed that. You know, at the time, I'll be honest with you. At the time, I kind of laughed like everybody else. But you know what? Since then, Disney is using gondolas,
2: right?
1: And they're very effective. So, you know, maybe he was onto something. I don't know if this is the place for it, but I'm not gonna dismiss any idea. There may be a time and place of something like that, but you know, we'll see. The type of transit, we're really at a cutting edge and technology, and with autonomous vehicles. You know, Waymo just started in the Tampa Bay area, and we're gonna have more autonomous vehicles. You look at Tampa International, was, you know, I don't know if people realize this, but at the time they were on the cutting edge. They were in the first airports in the world, the very first airport in the world to use those autonomous shuttles going back and forth between the main terminal and the airsides. So you know, we have a, there's an opportunity now with the different types of transit and where we're going with technology that you just don't know where we're going to land. So we're not going to box ourselves in. We're not going in one direction. We're really going to explore all the different options and figure out what the best thing is for Tampa.
2: If you're just jumping aboard here, Alan Glendennen from the Tampa City Council, nice enough to get up early and join us today. Bond validation, we know that process is next, and then some other administrative issues that need to be addressed. What's the Tampa City Council? What is your role moving forward here to make sure this gets over the finish line, past that bond validation process, shovels in the dirt?
1: Well, big thing that next is going to be the land development code issues that they have to face. So they've already refiled their land use request to change the land use. Right now, it's a zone basically for public facilities like the college that it's on right now. They need to have permission to basically be able to build those restaurants, the apartments, the of course the stadium and the hotels. Because it's not compatible with how the land is designated. That'll come before council. That should breeze through this time. We'll get that changed for them. And the other is the big community benefit agreement that the county is going to be working on. We've already struck that of the community benefit agreement. In other words, what do the Rays bring to the table in, for lack of a better word, charitable kind of work within the city of Tampa and Hillsborough County? The county is going to get 65% of whatever the value of that is. People are throwing around figures like $50 or $60 million, and the city is going to take 35% of that. That'll go towards like little league fields and, you know, other maybe type of improvements, maybe some affordable housing, that kind of stuff. So we're going to work through those deals. And, you know, other than that, it's really up to the Rays. They got the contractors, the contractors all on board. They've got the master developer on board, and I fully expect that we're going to start seeing some groundwork here very shortly, within probably the next month. And because they could hit that 29 deadline, you know, it's a big deal to build a stadium like this. But of course, Patrick is a developer. He knows how to get this stuff done. I have confidence that he'll make it happen.
0: When it comes to some of the money and where it's being spent, I know a lot of people publicly were kind of against this. Even here, where, you know, the people who text this show, I assume, are sports fans, because that's why they have to be listening to us, I assume. But on Twitter, elsewhere, we've seen people who have said that the money would have been better spent on roads, or you mentioned affordable housing, public safety, other priorities. What do you say to those people who think that this is a bad idea to spend the money on the ballpark and the surrounding area as well?
1: Yeah, this is part of the problem with a lot of misinformation being repeated so often that it just starts assuming an air of truth. People really don't. They have to look at the contracts, look at the deal. They have to look at what the economic development and what it creates. What this deal, especially for the city of Tampa, $80 million is a lot of money, but for the city of Tampa, for the scope and scale of our, it's not. We spent over $120 million building one city building on Hanna that doesn't have any return on the investment. None, zero. It just consolidated staff. It was a good thing to do, building the building, and it was kind of a need. But again, doesn't create any additional jobs. It doesn't create any additional development. You're not turning on the TV and seeing a picture of our city building, right? You're not going to see any brand identity for the city of Tampa. But so the $80 million for the city did is it brought over $1.3 billion of private investment just to build the stadium, potential $4 to $8 billion, depending on how much they build up on the property, of private development. Private money being invested in the city to build the hotels, the apartments, the restaurants, the bars. Hundreds of millions of dollars of state money for transportation improvements along this corridor, including a sky bridge that crosses over Del Mabry that moves pedestrians east to west across Del Mabry Highway, which is a great safety enhancement. Better sidewalks, better water supplies, better sewage, all coming from other funds. The rebuilding of Hillsborough College, hundreds of millions of dollars of being invested in the city of Tampa to rebuild Hillsborough College, not city of Tampa money. So anywhere you can get this type of return on the investment is, I used to say over and over again that, find me a table in Las Vegas that I can drop a dollar and get this many dollars back in return, guaranteed. I'll liquidate everything and fly out there tomorrow and throw that money on the table.
2: I'll come with you.
1: This was a really, really big deal economically for the city of Tampa. It was an absolute no-brainer. But, you know, this deal, It is so big. Again, biggest deal in the history of the city of Tampa and Hillsborough County. I keep saying that because it's really important for people to understand. I heard a lot of times, oh, people should be able to vote on these things. I don't think people understand. As an elected official, I've been eyeball deep in this for months and months and months, talking to subject matter experts, going through all of the contracts, going through all of the deal for every I and every T, making sure that everything is dealt with. It was very time consuming. Hundreds and hundreds and hundreds of hours of my time going into this. The average voter, you're not going to put this up to the ballot because they're not going to be able to. They're just going to be based on what they hear or what the emotion is.
2: Yep.
1: They're not really doing a deep dive into this like an elected official would. So, the reality is, we'll never have a deal like this, for the city of Tampa. I tell people all the time, Drew Park, where this is constructed, that's the general area there between the airport and Boy Scout and Hillsborough. It hasn't changed substantially since the military abandoned that area in World War II. There's still old abandoned barracks up there, or not abandoned, that people are living in and from World War II. It's one of the least performing areas of the city. Microsoft, Disney, they never came to save Drew Park. This is our version of Disney coming to save this particular area of the city. People say, what if you hadn't have done something? Surely the land could have been used. And if that was the case, it would have been done 20, 30, 40, 50 years ago. It's never moved forward. Nothing. There's never been any major investments in this area. It has just really been lackluster. And again, this is a once in a multi-generation opportunity.
2: I agree. I agree with you completely. And it was a no-brainer to us. It was so obvious. So you did a great job. And that was one thing I noticed with you specifically. I brought it up on the show. Your demeanor was very impressive to me. Like, we had a lot throughout this entire roller coaster. We had a lot of political infighting, jockeying for political positioning. I keep my eye on that stuff, and I was impressed with your demeanor throughout that. It just seemed like you wanted to get the best deal for your constituents and the best deal for the city of Tampa. So I commend you on that, Chairman Clendenin.
1: Well, thank you. I appreciate it. I do. I come to this as a... this is my second career. I was an air traffic controller for 30 plus years and spent most of my time at Tampa International, and I was a manager of air traffic controllers. And so I come to this in a different position than most politicians. I entered this because I really wanted good policy and good things. It's not a jumping off place for me. It's not how I earn my money to support my lifestyle. I'm really kind of doing it because I feel like I've got something to offer for the city of Tampa. And I understand that is a really rare thing for someone to come to a position like this, but it gives me a different perspective as I move forward on items, is that I don't have a lot of the baggage, or I don't have a lot of the burdens that some folks have when they're making these kind of decisions. I try to do the best job I can for the people in the city of Tampa. I've got my kids, my granddaughters living here. I really want them to live in a great place, and every decision I make is based on what is the best thing for the city and moving us forward.
0: Well, as Aaron said, we've been impressed through this process, and you've brought good things to Tampa, and now you've brought help bring, like you said, the biggest project in the history of the city, and it's going to be so great for all of us. And we really do appreciate your hard work, and we appreciate you getting up early this morning to join us.
1: Absolutely. I look forward to seeing everybody on opening day in 2029. Hopefully, fingers crossed, we have this beautiful indoor climate-controlled stadium. It's going to be an icon. It's going to be one of the most biggest, nicest facilities in Major League Sports, right here next to Tampa International Airport in the heart of the city of Tampa. And I'm looking forward to seeing everybody out there. And, y'all be eating some hot dogs and drinking some beer and watching baseball.
2: Yeah, sounds so good.
0: It's going to be great. I appreciate your time, Alan. Thanks so much again for joining us.
1: Thanks for inviting me. You guys take care. Take care. Bye-bye.
0: You too. That's Alan Clendenin. Again, he is the chairman for the Tampa City Council. And as Aaron mentioned, he was He was very impressive through this whole thing. I thought Luis Vieira, obviously yes. Our friend Ken Hagen. I thought the three of those guys in particular.
2: Harry Cohen on county commission.
0: Yeah, that's true. Yeah, he was. I mentioned Gwen Myers yesterday as well. A lot of these people put in some unbelievable hours behind the scenes that we don't really know about work. Like you just said, hundreds and hundreds of hours to get this done for us. And what an opportunity.
2: When he brought up the hot dog, I was like, did he see my Twitter from last night?
0: I think that's exactly what it was. All right. One of you can eat a hot dog at the Rays game tomorrow night. All you got to do is be the first person to call 888-388-0957. That's 888-388-0957. The first person who can call and tell Sam a little while ago, he was telling us during today's top headlines about a very exciting new food option over at UCF's Bounce House. Exciting to him. Aaron and I didn't really think it sounded that great at all. The first person who can tell Sam what that food item was, you're going to be heading to tomorrow night's Rays game. 888-388-0957. We'll take your call off the air. You can win Rays tickets. And then we've got today's top headlines with Sam Cohen coming up in just a few minutes. And he'll tell you how you can get something for free if you're a YouTube TV subscriber, something you want.
2: That free's great. Zeros are great as well. 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
25: They're brought to you by Howard Team Home Loans. The Rays were back in action last night. An early celebration for Jake Jacobson. Happy birthday to you, kind sir. The Mets win 3-2. Ian Seymour was electric. Wish his birthday present would have gone a little south, if I'm going to be completely honest here, gents.
0: Yeah, even though you called him kind sir.
2: Me too. I was the Rays. Listen, this is what I told my dad yesterday. I go, Dad, here's the deal. You hate the Yankees, right? He goes, I hate the Yankees. I said, well, the Mets are out of it. So the Yankees are still in it right behind the Rays fighting for a first place spot. If you hate the Yankees, you truly do. You'll be fine with the Rays winning this ballgame today because it hurts the Yankees. And he still didn't really understand what I was saying there, which he's in his own mind. But
0: yeah, when the season's over for you, how much does a win really matter?
2: No, like, I get it. You want to watch the young kids perform well. Totally understand that. But wins don't matter at this point. So tough loss for the Rays against a team they should have beat. We'll see if Fastball Freddy Peralta on the bump tonight can do a little bit better against his former squad.
0: Yeah, but I'm really Seymour was great.
2: Seymour was great yesterday.
0: I imagine he doesn't, like, a lot of times you talk about that like a revenge game. You know, we've heard him say he didn't think he did a good job for the Mets, right? Like, I imagine there's no ill will there because no. It's like you went there, you didn't perform, and then you got traded. A lot of times it's like you feel like they've let you down by getting rid of you. He felt he let them down. So we don't. It's not quite the revenge game we would want it to be. Still very interesting.
2: And I'm glad he feels that way. If he, I'd rather my guy feel disappointed in his play because it means he's a competitor.
0: And he's accountable.
2: Right.
0: Well, we all like accountability.
25: He may stink. He may not. We will find out tonight against the lowly Mets. Pat, you
2: name it right now, Sam. Does he have a good start or a bad start today?
25: Neither. I actually think he has a great start. Seven innings, 12 punchies, one walk, three hits allowed.
2: He's not getting 12 punchies.
25: I think Cy Young Peralta comes back tonight.
2: Watch him get 15.
0: It wouldn't be 12. You'd be right. No, listen, I'm very excited to see how he looks tonight because I think he continues to add a little bit to his game because of the Kyle Snyder dust penetrating. And I think we see a good performance tonight.
2: Watch him throw 7-12 strikeouts, and he just goes to the dugout. He goes to the Mets dugout and goes, "I'm so sorry, I couldn't do this." Yeah. For you. Like, I'm my bad.
25: Would be absolutely incredible. Incredible will be the road trip that I make over to the Bounce House at some point this year to watch college football and eat a new item at the Bounce House: the UCF pretzel swords.
0: Lame.
25: You guys aren't a huge fan. You got to make football fun, especially if you're just sweating your tail off sitting at the Bounce House watching the quote-unquote national champions. Why not make it a little fun with some food items?
0: Does that make it fun?
2: Fighting with your pretzel sword? No.
25: You tell me you don't want to be like drunk with your buddies, play fighting with pretzel swords?
0: Drunk sword fight? Is that what you're saying?
2: What if your sword, like, at some point someone's sword play with the pretzels is going to lead to one of the pretzels landing on the floor? Then
25: 5-second rule.
2: At a stadium? No second rule.
0: Zero.
2: At a stadium? No second rule.
25: You dropped that giant hot dog last night. Alyssa accidentally bumps into you. You drop it real quick. It like barely touches the ground, and you're not eating the hot dog?
2: No. Alyssa's dad, some fries fell from his from the fry thing, and my dad was like, "Eat some quick, eat it off the floor." And I'm like, "What?" And it was like half a second. No, once it hits the floor, it's peppered with dirt and sand, and
0: a lot of things disgust me. Once something seems dirty, like, I don't want to eat it. I think I've told you this story. One time I brought Heidi and her sister to a game, and we were walking up in like the 300 section or whatever. And as we were walking by this group of dudes, guy just leaned over and swiped mustard off my sister-in-law's hot dog and like stuck it in his mouth. And I lost it.
2: As you should have.
0: I grabbed the hot dog and I was like, "This is your hot dog now. Give me $20. And like, I don't remember what
2: good
0: the
2: for you.
0: And he's like, "Oh," and like, I stood there and I go, I had the credential on under my shirt and I pulled the credential out of my shirt and I go, "I know everybody here. I'm going to get your entire party tossed unless you give me money."
2: Hell yeah.
0: And so all of a sudden, all of his friends are finding all the dog.
2: No way.
0: He walked away with like $13, $14.
2: He walked away with $100.
0: That wasn't that much, but like all of his friends were like pulling out dollars and giving me money. I was like, "I will get you all kicked
2: good
0: out of
2: for
0: here."
2: You.
0: I was pissed.
2: And you know what? Like,
0: such
2: as
0: a
2: you should have.
0: Douchebag move.
2: What do you get out of that? A little laugh from your friends. You ruined that person's hot dog, whoever it is.
0: And nobody's going to eat that after that.
2: It's disgusting. That person, worst type of person there is.
0: Yeah.
25: Disagree. Worst type of person is people that go and play in the NFL and then want to go back to college. Absolutely.
2: I know you did that as a transition, but I really do believe Sam and his friends would pull that move.
25: No.
0: Also, you know who's even worse than the guy who goes to the NFL and then tries to go back to college? The guy who pretends to go to the NFL. And steals millions of dollars from chicks who are dumb enough to believe that he's both in the NFL and wants their money to invest.
2: Kind of the greatest story ever. Can we get into this?
25: Said that on my fantasy draft last night. I was looking for him late in the rounds. I think it was like 14th or 15th round. I was like, "Where do I find this guy to draft him to my squad?"
2: It's hard now. Nobody has any idea what we're talking about now, which I hate. But
0: Dejan Love.
2: Yeah, it's hard. Can you dissect it a little bit? The reason I wasn't going to bring it up is there's a lot of layers to it. But if you want to try to dissect it through the layers, I think because there are definitely people in the car right now going, "What are they talking about?"
25: You want me to?
2: Either one of you. Oh, Pat brought it up.
0: I thought you were talking to Sam because it was headlines. But
25: I was going to say, so essentially Dejan Love, as you just said, Pat, he is a gentleman, mid-30s, 35-year-old guy who all over Instagram, he bought just a bunch of 49er gear, like a Scully, a helmet, shorts, shirts, everything that you would think if you saw on a person. You'd be like, oh, that's team-issued gear. He went on Instagram and would post pictures of him, like, on the beach with a helmet on, pretending to do workouts, in really fancy cars, singing along, pretending to be an NFL player for the 49ers. And he
2: made it his life. And then he would go date these women. And he would go on dating websites and he'd start dating these women and they'd start asking him about his life and he'd tell him about his career, his whole made up career as a football player. And he had a guy he was working with, 18-year-old kid, who they were, he said it was his investment guy. And he would basically have these girls and he'd say, you know, you gotta make a lot of money to get in with these guys if you want to invest money with these guys. But because you know me, I can hook you up. The guy ended up getting like a million, $1.5 million from these girls. 1.3, it says here. 26 women involved in this thing. The guy doesn't even look. He put videos out there. He has a whole Instagram page. Does not look like a football player.
0: I know. It's hilarious.
2: At all. He had videos of him running routes on the beach in the sand. And I'm not kidding. Like, Sam Cohen could run more effective and convincing routes than this guy, Dejon Love.
25: Nice over-the-shoulder grab in one of the clips, though.
2: Was it?
25: He had a nice little grab.
2: Was it?
25: Willie Mays-esque.
2: Like, the way he stopped and contorted his body was like, nobody would ever do that in the NFL. So it's a crazy story that you would even come up with this elaborate plan, put it on Instagram, make this whole life for yourself, but then to get over $1 million from these poor girls, and now he's going to jail.
0: The question is, when Aaron Jacobson signs a skateboard for a young man at Rays Fan Fest, how far removed from Dejon Love is Aaron Jacobson?
25: Pat, my first thought, I swear to you, when I saw this story break, was when we were walking out of Fan Fest and the security lady thought Aaron was a Rays player. I thought to myself, wow, Aaron should go do this at Fan Fest.
2: Yeah, like signing something and having fun with it and then making money off people based on who I am, two very different things. And it's you're taking money and you're basically, it's a Ponzi scheme in a way, because you're taking their money, you're promising them one thing and you're not returning the investment.
25: We heard some comments earlier today from Patrick Zalupski and the payroll that could be for the Rays in the top 15. I saw this yesterday from Michelle Bennett, former MLB Players Union worker, and she worked in some different television spots as well. But a lot of people think there's going to be a lockout next year, and I saw this really interesting wrinkle that people keep talking about the minor league baseball lockout. Well, how about the fact that under the current collective bargaining agreement, that ends for the MLB December 1st of 2026, but the minor league baseball collective bargaining agreement ends in 2027, and there is a statement in the collective bargaining agreement that says, during the term of this agreement, the association, on behalf of minor league players, will not engage, authorize, or threaten a strike. So we might have baseball after all next year, guys.
0: Great. So minor league baseball.
25: Caden Bodine,
0: yeah.
25: Baseball.
0: Yeah, I don't care. I'm not going to lie. I don't. If major league baseball is in a lockout, I'm not watching baseball at all. I'm boycotting it until it's back. Like, Major League Baseball's back. And by the way, when I say that, when Major League Baseball comes back, I'm boycotting nothing. I can't wait to get back and
2: once
0: see baseball.
2: It's back, yeah.
0: Like, yeah, if we lose baseball for any amount of time, when we get it back, I'm going to be like, oh, thank God. But I'm not just going to be like, oh, I'm a minor league fan now. And I can watch a game every 6 months unless I buy some silly internet package I'm not paying for.
25: Well, we will see what happens moving forward with that. But that is today's top headlines brought to you by Howard Team Home Loans. John Howard, your hometown home loan MVP at howardteamhomeloans.com.
2: Somebody call me out on the text line. That's not a Ponzi scheme. Yeah, maybe it's not a full Ponzi scheme. It's a scheme.
0: It's definitely it's a scheme. Scheme.
2: It's a scheme.
0: It's a love scheme.
2: It's not a Ponzi.
0: A Dejon love scheme.
2: What makes it a Ponzi scheme?
0: That's above my,
2: like, officially
0: above
2: what,
0: my head, Aaron.
2: I think there's like levels and money's going from one to another and like you're kind of transferring money and I don't know.
25: According to Google, an official Ponzi scheme is financial fraud where returns to earlier investors are paid using the capital of new investors rather than actual underlying profits.
2: Yeah, essentially what I was saying. These girls weren't getting anything back, I don't assume. No profits.
0: This is worse than a Ponzi scheme.
2: Just scheme.
0: All right, Sam referenced it there just a moment ago. We got some very interesting comments from Patrick Zalupski on the future of the Tampa Bay Rays and what it might look like on the field when they get their new ballpark. We'll wrap up the show telling you about some of those comments from Patrick Zalupski next.
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0: When the Rays come around to the Tampa side, it can be really good for the team on the field, as well as obviously it's going to be great for the team off the field. But what happens off the field, the building of, as we just heard from Alan Clendenin a little while ago, the largest development in the history of the city of Tampa and Hillsborough County, it's going to mean major things for this team. And what Patrick Zalupski and Bill Cosgrove and obviously Ken Babby, who's been on the show multiple times and will be on again tomorrow, by the way, to talk to us about the new ballpark deal. What they've told us from day one was we need 100+ acres because we need to build this work, play, live, learn. They added learn because Hillsborough College. We need to build this area around the ballpark, this development that will allow us to make money to support the baseball team. And they've been very vague about it for a long time. We've asked Ken Babby directly, hey, what does that mean? Where does the payroll go? And they really haven't been numbers specific numbers about what they expect when it comes to how much more money they might spend. But the comments from Patrick Zalupski detailed in the Tampa Bay Times from a local baseball writer at TampaBay.com are very interesting. He said, we wanted to be able to invest in the team and be as successful as we can possibly be and not be held back, hopefully, by being what's considered a fairly low revenue team. Our goal is to change that. We don't want to be considered a low revenue team anymore.
2: And that's exactly what Rays fans have been asking for so long.
0: So long.
2: And all we heard leading up to this new ownership group is they got the money. They got the deep pockets. They want to spend. They want to invest. They want to get the new stadium. They want to invest in the city of Tampa. They believe in the city of Tampa. And everything in the last year, almost a year.
0: Yeah.
2: Unbelievable they've gotten all this accomplished in less than a year. Everything we've heard about this group has come to fruition. It is true. It is accurate. Now, I know a year is not a long time to learn, people, but considering it's a year and they got all this done, I'm just going to go out and believe it and continue to believe it until they prove it otherwise, and I don't think they're going to.
0: Well, I said it earlier. If Patrick Zalupski, and I'm going to read some more comments from him, if he said these things without meaning it, he'd be a moron, because we're going to be able to see if this happens. So I totally believe in everything that he wants to do, everything he says. But all the way back to the first press conference, they said opening day 2029, and I remember my first thought was like, that's cute. I'm glad you're going to try to get it done by 2029. It's never going to happen that fast. Well, guess what? I was wrong. It is going to happen that fast. Here's what Patrick Zalupski went on to say about that low market, you know, conversation that's been, or small market conversation that's been around the Rays for so long. He says, we don't want to be considered a low revenue market or a small market. We want to be one of the top markets, and we think Tampa can be one of the top markets long term. So that's our goal. We've got to deliver it now. We believe, this is the part that really like hit me, and I was like, wow, this is a, if you're not energized by this statement as a Rays fan, you're not a Rays fan. We believe with the new ballpark and the new development around the ballpark, we should be able to drive into the top 15 circle, maybe even top 10.
2: It's incredible.
0: That we're talking about payroll here, folks. We're not talking about, you know, how much money they can make. We're not talking about market. We're talking about payroll. We're talking about dollars spent on the roster. And a great point in the article is Patrick Zalupski said top 15, maybe even top 10. To get to number 15, which is where he says is like kind of the bottom of the goal, they would have to add $85 million. They'd have to double their $85 million payroll. Double their payroll. We're talking about $170 million payroll. That, I mean, we've never even thought about that as Rays fans.
2: Right. And now they're going to have to get the return on investment. In order to spend the money, they're going to have to make the money. And making the money means people going not just to the ball games, but the mixed-use development, which I think will be a hit.
0: Yeah.
2: But now, as far as the ball games are concerned, it's time to put up or shut up when it comes to Tampa, the city of Tampa, and the fans. Now it's up to us to show up, because it's going to be a beautiful new stadium. It's going to be in the heart of Tampa and development. It's like, all right, let's keep that energy going forever.
0: Think about this. You're going to be anywhere around Tropicana Field in November or December?
2: No, I mean, I'll be downtown at night because I love downtown.
0: But not really near the ballpark. No. Not really near the ballpark.
2: Correct.
0: Now, you might be at a Bucks game, and then you get done, and you go right across the street
2: to use the mixed
0: and go to a bar, or before the Bucks game.
2: Right.
0: Like, this is, yeah, this is so, we were talking about, like, being able to do the double dip in one day. You know, a Bucks game and a Rays game, maybe without even moving your car. Like, oh, everything, awesome. Everything about what's going to happen down there is just going to be so incredible.
2: Awesome.
25: What about the triple dipper? I thought about this when it got passed. Late October, set the scene, 2029. You got a Bucks 1 o'clock kickoff. Then it's followed up with a 5 o'clock World Series game for the Rays. And then a 7:30 nightcap over at Benchmark International Arena, and you just triple dipper the day away in Tampa.
0: That sounded awesome.
2: It did, and it also sounds like overload. Like, what if the? Yeah, I guess
25: it's awesome.
2: Just celebrate. It's awesome.
0: It will do. You know what? We need to work with our promotions folks. And we're talking about years away now, so hopefully we can get that done.
2: And they got
0: to
2: be in the World Series.
0: You've got to win You've got to win tickets to do the triple dipper with us.
2: Yeah, but they got to make it. Everything has to align for them to get to the triple dipper.
25: They will align, though. Grady Emerson, Caden Bodine, they're going to be in the World Series.
2: I was at last night when we were sitting at the game. A couple rows behind, there were some gentlemen who were talking to each other quite loudly. And one of them at some point was like, yeah, T-Kraz said this. So I turned around and I was like, T-Kraz? And he saw me look at him and he goes, yeah, you know T-Kraz? I go, yeah, I work with T-Kraz. And he's like, you his producer? I'm like, no, I do the morning show. He's like, I don't wake up early. I'm like, all right, carry on.
0: That's amazing. I thought you were going to say he thought you were someone else.
2: No.
0: I got that as a wrestling nerd. I was at a wrestling thing and Jay and Zach were there. And this guy was psyched, like out of his mind, to meet Jay and Zach. And so he's like, oh, let's get a picture. And I go, I'll take the picture for you. And he goes, are you John Dugas?
2: Who was their producer at the time.
0: And I was like, I didn't say anything. I was just like, no, I'm not John
2: Dugas. I just said on the morning show, I didn't tell him who I was. But yeah. then he's like, yeah, I don't wake up early. I'm like, all right,
0: I get that.
2: Day.
0: I get that from time to time as well.
2: Have a good day, sir. Like,
0: oh, that early? Yeah, no.
2: I didn't even tell him what time. I just said morning show. And he goes, I don't get up early.
0: I posted the picture of me and Ronnie Lane before the preseason game Friday night. And it's like on my Facebook page, some dude goes, oh, Ronnie's the best, but I don't listen to anything with Pat and Aaron on it.
2: Oh, got him.
0: That's all we have time for today. We'll be back tomorrow if you can listen to anything with Aaron and I on it. Until then, again, Ken Babby will join us tomorrow morning as well. Don't miss that. Until then, for Aaron Jacobson and Sam Cohen in the penalty box, I'm Pat Donovan. Thanks so much for the men and women who serve our country and our community and allow us to be morons for a living, whether you can listen to us or not. Sorry, Mom. Not the rest of you.
2: I'm going to need that guy's name now. I gotta know who it is. All right, have a good day, everyone. See you tomorrow.
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14: In the Northeast and Mid-Atlantic, showers and thunderstorms are increasing, with some storms capable of producing damaging winds, hail, and heavy rain. Temperatures will be mainly in the 80s. Across the Great Lakes and Midwest, strong to severe thunderstorms are expected with locally heavy rainfall. In the South, torrential rain, strong winds, and a significant flash flood threat are expected as Tropical Storm Edward moves along the upper Texas coast. The heat continues across the Plain States with temperatures in the mid-90s and heat indexes near 100 degrees. In the Southwest, monsoonal moisture is triggering scattered thunderstorms mainly across the four corners and the higher terrain of Arizona, Utah, Colorado, and New Mexico, although some of those storms could spread into nearby valleys and deserts. Temperatures in the low 100s. California sees a big temperature contrast with cooler temperatures along the coast, but hot inland. Los Angeles could hit the upper 80s, parts of the Central Valley near triple digits, and the Pacific Northwest stays considerably cooler with highs mainly in the 60s and 70s. That's your national forecast. I'm Tammy Trujillo.
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19: Peek-a-boo. 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
20: Smile, buddy.
19: Come on, smile. Oh, honey. He's still not smiling.
20: Maybe he's not a smiler.
19: Yeah. Maybe he's just not a happy baby.
20: Maybe he's just being a boy. You know how boys are.
19: Or maybe he's teething. Oh, poor baby. I think his gums hurt.
20: Maybe he's just tired.
19: Or maybe his tummy hurts. He didn't eat that much.
20: Maybe he's not ticklish.
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3: Three balls and two strikes. Bases loaded. The payoff. Swinging a high fly ball. Center field. That'll get it done. Off the monster. Eli White will score. And the Red Sox win another impossible ball game.
4: The Red Sox have baseball's best record since the All-Star break. They have the second wild card spot in the American League. 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Play of the day brought to you by Panini America. Hottest rookies, biggest superstars, the all-time greats, the only place to collect them all, Panini Trading Cards, the official trading cards of the Dan Patrick Show. Dylan, update the poll results from the first 45 minutes of the program.
5: Yesterday, Fritzy had surgery or a procedure.
4: Mm-hmm.
5: 72% believe it was a procedure, Todd. I'm sorry.
4: Okay. What else do we have?
5: USC fans showing at the season opener versus San Jose State was embarrassing, a little disappointing, or no big deal. It was hot. 60% say embarrassing.
4: Price wasn't an obstacle. There are multiple reports that resale tickets had fallen to $6 if you wanted to get in to go see the game. And I pointed this out on Monday. The same season opener in 2009, temperature was 90 degrees at kickoff. It was a 12:30 start. Attendance was 84,000. Now, week zero arrived. And you would think with USC, the Dodgers were in Detroit, nothing with the Lakers. Rams and Chargers yet to start their regular season. They averaged 67,000, almost 68,000 in 2025. But Lincoln Riley has acknowledged that the history alone will not fill up the Coliseum. You got Oregon coming in, you got Washington and the Ohio State. That should bring about a big number, probably in the 80s, as far as 80,000. I don't know what the temperature is going to be, but San Jose State not bringing people in as maybe they had hoped for. The Colonel in Tampa. Hi, Colonel. Welcome back.
6: Daniel, good morning. Daniel, we have a new stadium deal for the Rays.
4: Yay!
6: We swept San Diego.
4: Yay!
6: Padres. Who is more positive than Tampa Bay?
4: Yay! Nobody. Thank you, Colonel. Colonel always letting me know about the Tampa and surrounding area. Jay in Tampa. Hi, Jay.
7: And Danettes, thank you so much. Calling from the most positive fan base in the country, Tampa Bay. Would like to share with you that Baker will stay healthy this year. He's going to shock the world. If not, we have a stud out of Kansas because Jake Browning is on to bigger and better things. And I also want to thank you so much for sharing your mouth-to-mouth egg story with us. That really shows how much of a thug life you were living while serving this country. And thank you for all that you do, Dan. Love you.
4: Thank you, Jay. It was actually in a fraternity. By the way, the gambling podcast, off the charts, off the chibble is that the expression, Marvin? Off the chibble?
8: Off the chain.
4: Off the chain. Michael Irvin would say that. Shea and Irving explaining the Penn State fraternity cocaine ring, and also Shea and Irving on where Jed York went wrong going into the trailer park to find some comfort. The numbers on the podcast have been wild, crazy, kind of exploded. Now we've got people on both sides with Penn State criticizing Shea that he doesn't know what he's talking about with this cocaine distribution in a fraternity house. I think Shea knows about that story and he knows about Jed York. I'm just going to let you know, knowing Shea for a long time, he probably is well-versed in that. He might be an expert witness here. Yes, Dylan.
5: Yeah, when they bring an expert into court, like this is the leading ornithologist, that is him on both of those subjects.
4: Chris in Texas. Hi, Chris. What do you have for me today?
0: Good morning, Dan. Happy Tuesday, guys. Todd, first off, man, congratulations on surviving your surgery. Very happy for you. Thoughts and prayers. We're at the Grand household down here in Texas. So congratulations on the surgery survival, man. Well
1: thank
0: done.
1: You, thank you very much.
0: Yes, sir. So quick question or quick, it's funny story now. It wasn't so funny then. We're talking about looking up doctors. I went in and had the, I guess the male procedure to, not have any kids anymore. Looked up the doctor and his first and last name were the exact same as mine. So I was like, oh man, this is a sign. Like this guy knows what he's doing. He's going to do a good job. Go back in 8 weeks later. I have more swimmers than I did my first go around. So it's not always good to find the doctor with your same first and last name. Yep.
4: Did your wife get pregnant?
0: No, we had two kids and once that second one came out, once it was, healthy and all good, I couldn't have made that appointment quicker. So we were playing with live rounds for about 2 or 3 months. Very, very, very, very, very nervous. So.
4: Okay. Well, thank you. Thank you for sharing, Chris. Eric in California. Hi, Eric.
8: Good morning. How are you?
4: Great, Eric.
8: Fourth time, long time. A hard 2.5 spins. I wanted to call and congratulate Pauline on that great show yesterday. And also the reason I'm able to enjoy the show is because I'm recovering from hernia surgery. So I can relate with Fritz. Although I did wear underwear to my appointment, I did have to remove it all for the surgery.
4: All right. Well, yeah, hernia surgery. I don't know the difference between hernia surgery and sports hernia because we were on the beach in Miami. I don't know how long ago was that. We were doing a Super Bowl show and I had a sports hernia. And I remember Tony Siragusa was chasing me. And I'm like, I had to wait till after the Super Bowl to get hernia surgery. Yeah, Paul.
9: According to WebMD, a traditional hernia is internal organ pushing through a hole in the soft abdominal wall, while a sports hernia is a tear caused in the soft tissue and tendons of the groin area without a protruding bulge. Protruding bulge.
4: I did have a bulge. I remember.
9: We're going to use that clip.
4: Yes. Yeah. That won't be taken out of context.
10: Mark Bulger.
4: And I have a bulge. Battle of the Bulge. And sports hernia. Then they put like mesh in there or something. I've had way too many surgeries. Good God.
9: Do you have a favorite?
4: Favorite?
9: Like a kid? How about this? Was one way less painful or recovery-wise than you would expect? Like you went in thinking, this is going to be brutal afterwards.
4: Replacement knee, brutal for 2 weeks after. Brutal. But that's the best surgery I had because I kept like, I'll just get more surgery again on this knee. And then the problem didn't really go away. And then I'm like, what am I doing? How about just give me a new one? But the 2 weeks, ooh, brutal. But I didn't do pain meds because I was worried, my personality, all of a sudden those Percocets perk you up. Yes, Dylan.
5: You haven't had a hip done, have you?
4: Nope, not yet.
5: That's like the technological advancements they've made in that are crazy. They kick you out of the hospital like the same day.
4: Yep. They seem to have mastered that. They haven't mastered shoulders because I've had both done. Still have problems with one of them. But when you're a fireballer, I could throw that speedball by you, as Springsteen once sang about me. Yes, Marvin.
10: I always feel bad when I see you shooting jumpers and I see you wince.
4: I can't do it anymore.
10: And I was like, for you, like being a shooter in all seriousness, I'm like, that's got to like be terrible.
4: Can't do it anymore. I cannot shoot because of the shoulder. Yes. Yes, Dylan.
5: You could shoot underhand.
4: Oh, I've shot underhand free throws. Like if I had to do it, I'd do it. And probably make 75% of them.
5: Just on the low end.
4: Well, if I made 8 out of 10 with my eyes closed, I figure I could make 7 out of 10 underhanded. I'd have no problem with that.
5: Yeah, I'll give you it.
4: All right. Well, thank you. Todd's going to be in the confessional if you're watching on Peacock or NBC Sports Now. You only have like 45 seconds.
1: I'm going to have to keep it brief.
4: Thank you, Todd.
1: Get to the point.
4: Talk to the Michigan head coach, Kyle Whittingham. He'll join us coming up. Luke Kuechly, Hall of Famer in the final hour of the program. 1 hour in the books on these Tuesdays. 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
30: White victim, female, pretty, wealthy.
29: A white woman's murder shocks the city. A black man from the projects comes forward with information about the case.
31: He says the police are his friends.
29: But out of nowhere, he goes from star witness to prime suspect.
31: And then that's it. They turn on him.
29: The system is hungry for a conviction. Lee Harris is sentenced to 90 years.
0: I get 90 years for killing somebody I have never seen.
29: Behind bars, Lee finds an unlikely ally in his cellie, Robert. The pair are like chalk and cheese. There's no way their paths would ever cross on the outside. But as a fellow inmate, Robert sees through the lies and vows to do the unthinkable. Clear Lee's name.
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9: Finally starting to look better. Northbound 275 approaching the Skyway and then onto the Skyway itself from an earlier accident that's been cleared. Still a slowdown, and I see it eastbound on Hillsborough Avenue as you approach from Hoover over to Anderson Road from a crash, and still real busy westbound on the Leroy Selman and westbound on I-4 approaching downtown Tampa. Get traffic info around the clock by searching News Radio WFLA on iHeartRadio. Keeping you updated, I'm Pat George.
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11: NFL teams continue working towards their openers. Rosters and practice squads are being finalized. The Cowboys cut quarterback Joe Milton after snagging running back Amari DiMercato off waivers from the Chiefs. And the Bills add a veteran linebacker to their practice squad, signing Shaq Thompson. Baseball included a home run barrage at Wrigley Field. The Cubs hit 9 of them, 3 by Alex Bregman, and a 17-3 win over the Brewers. I'm Matt McCoy.
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0: Maybe you have somebody else who offered up punk before the Beatles did with Helter Skelter. I'm all ears if that's the case. Somebody can point to somebody else. But I think that Helter Skelter to me is punk rock. And the Beatles did that before anybody else. I don't know what chat GPT says, but if we could do that, see if they have. Who was the first to provide punk music? Yes, Dilly.
1: So the proto-punk pioneers, the Stooges and MC5, Velvet Underground, the New York Dolls. And then this section that says codifying the genre, Dan.
0: Mm.
1: Your Ramones.
0: Yeah. No, they were punk. I get it. But the Beatles were before New York Dolls, you know, Iggy and the Stooges, MC5. Beatles. Did the Beatles create punk music? Punk rock?
1: I still would lean Sex Pistols and The Clash.
0: But they were well after the Beatles.
1: Yeah, but the Beatles, just because you could have like a punky sound.
0: They created the punk sound before anybody else. Maybe they only did it once, but did they create it? Did anybody else have anything close to Helter Skelter back in the 60s?
1: I mean, didn't everyone steal everything from Chuck Berry anyways?
0: This isn't Chuck Berry. Yeah, they did steal a lot from Chuck Berry. They acknowledged that they were taking it from Chuck Berry. He was an idol of theirs. Just like Keith Richards, same way. Helter Skelter is, that's different. All right?
1: Fine. Fine, I'll allow it.
0: Yes, Mark.
2: We need another music guest then.
0: It's never fun when I argue with Dylan because when I win, I don't feel like I've won. I mean, just like I'm teaching my son, you know, things in life. And he goes kicking and screaming. Don't want to hear it.
1: I'll die on the U2 hill again. Another hill.
0: You said they weren't the biggest band in the world at any point. They were. They were the biggest band in the world. You may not like them, which you don't, but they were the biggest band in the world. Chris in L.A. Hi, Chris.
3: Good morning, Dan. You know, I just wanted to help put a bow on this USC Coliseum game because that picture did look horrible. But I think there's a multitude of factors. One was the blistering heat. I mean, it's been hot out here beyond normal for 3 weeks, and I was even going to go to the game. And tickets were cheap. They were like $11 the day before. But I said, I'm not going to sit in those plastic hot seats in the Coliseum, pay $80 for parking just to see San Jose State. So I think a lot of it is 80% probably the heat. It would be like Michigan having a record snowstorm and expecting people to show up.
0: They would show up. They would. This isn't a record heat wave. It's hot. They show up. Look at Buffalo, Ohio State, Michigan. They're going to show up no matter what the weather is. It's just Los Angeles. There's other things to do. I get that. Don't put out an apology, though. Jared in Iowa. Hi, Jared. What do you have for me today?
4: Hey, Danny. I felt compelled to call you today because of your conversation with Kyle Long. Really kind of hit home with me today. And I appreciate you, talking about your struggles in the past. And, you know, you mentioned to Kyle today about times where you didn't want to get out of bed. And, I've been there and still fighting through it. And I'm a Bears fan. I'm a 45-year-old dude, and I didn't know Kyle dealt with that either. But he was always my guy, as was his dad, and I love his brother Chris too. I appreciate that conversation today. It meant a lot to me, and hopefully it meant a lot to, you know, anybody else that's kind of struggling with that.
0: Thank you, Jared, and good luck. Yeah, when I finally broke down and told my wife that I'd just gone through this depression and I didn't know what it was. I'd never experienced it. And then she said, talk about it on your show. Maybe you can help somebody. It turns the light on for somebody. And I'm like, oh my God. And then you just do it. You know, it's like, put your ego to the side. Who cares? You know, do something that maybe helps somebody. And hopefully we did. It's like when Bo Jackson came on and talked about, you know, cancer, prostate cancer. What we learned. 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
21: Welcome in on a Tuesday, The Nick Wise Show. It is September 1st, 2026. How is it already September 1st, 2026? But love when the calendar flips over to September because that means football is upon us. College football week zero in the books. That was fun. It was a little appetizer. Got us wanting more. Week one coming up this weekend. We cannot wait for that. And of course, 2 weeks from now, we'll be into the NFL season. We will play Guess the Line today. Guess the Line is a show we have done before. We'll do it with the college football spreads at 1:30. We're going to do that every single Tuesday, which is a fun little segment. In fact, Aaron Jacobson going to hang out. He'll be part of that. So I look forward to the 1:30 segment because I think Guess the Line is one of my favorite bits that we do. So we'll have some fun with that. We'll talk some Bucks. We'll talk some Rays. Patrick Zalupski had some interesting comments that were in the Tampa Bay Times. So we'll talk about all of that today on the show. Tim, how are you this afternoon? You good? I know you started off the morning rough. Everything good now? I feel like this morning you had a lot going on. Got a little flustered, but we're good now, right?
22: Oh, we're always good. No, it's just when the computer doesn't want to work for you, it just drives me nuts, especially right before the show.
21: It was one of those days where Tim's computer's not working, and then like he'd have a question, and then he'd come back and ask another, and then at one point he left the office, and I go, "Hey, Tim," and he comes back in and goes, "Any other questions that you might have?"
22: Actually, Nick, I do have one question for you right now.
21: Okay, what do you got?
22: Nothing, I'm sure.
21: All right. I was hoping you actually had a good question. It would have been good for the air. No questions?
22: No questions. We're good.
21: We're also going to learn something about Tim at the end of the show. Tim did something this weekend I was very disappointed by, and I don't know. I might have lost a little faith in this guy.
22: I think you're being hyperbolic right now.
21: I don't know, man.
22: Yeah, you are.
21: I texted you immediately when it happened, and I'm like, I cannot believe you just did that. That'll be something at the end of the show we'll have a little fun with before T-Kraz takes over. I wanted to start with the Tampa Bay Buccaneers today. We are down to 53. The roster cuts have happened. Preseason is in the books. Thank God. Also, we've got Jason Light audio. I did send you that. I know that just came out just before the show. Are we good on that? I want to play that at some point.
22: Yeah, we're good.
21: Cool. Preseason is in the books. Thank God, because preseason sucks. If you get into preseason football, I mean, good for you, I guess. And don't get me wrong. Week one, preseason, I get into it. I'm trying to watch it. Hall of Fame game, I'm usually there for the first quarter, and then I'm like, God, this is stupid. My problem with preseason football is that it's hard to learn anything from it. You know, for example, I was talking at the water cooler here in the building today with a couple people. And I'm like, preseason's just tough because you can watch it and you can try to learn as much as possible, but it's tough to learn because you got a guy like Jack Pyburn, for example, who leads the league in sacks. And I know it's only preseason, but he's got 4 sacks and doesn't make the team. So it's like when someone performs that well and still doesn't make the team, it's like, what is the point of preseason for me, right? What am I trying to learn from this? I don't think you can learn anything from it. It's really hard to kind of get anything out of it. So I want to talk about now, since we are headed into the regular season, what would be considered a successful season for Todd Bowles? And if you'd like to be part of the conversation, of course, you're always welcome on the show. This is the show where your opinion does matter, 888-388-0957. Now, you can also text in on the Bartow 4DA text line, 82945. But what would be considered a successful season for Todd Bowles? So I've got 4 bullet points on my page here of what needs to happen for me to consider this a successful season. And if all of these things were to play out, I wouldn't necessarily have him on a hot seat going into 2027. Now, I don't particularly like to talk about going into next season when we're literally going into this season and it hasn't even ever begun. But I do want to talk about what it would look like in what you consider a successful season for the Buccaneers this year. I know in years past, it's Super Bowl or bust, and it's NFC Championship or bust. And I think those goals are great. I think those goals might be a little bit high. Like, if that is what Todd Bowles has to do for you to bring the job back, you have the right to that opinion. I think those goals are very high. I think you're asking a lot there. But realistically, what does Todd Bowles have to do to not be canned at the end of the year and for you to be like, you know what, maybe I can believe in this guy? Let's pretend for a minute you could be a believer in Todd Bowles. And a lot of you right now are going, there's no way I can be. I don't think that's true, because I think if you won a championship this year, a Super Bowl, you would become a believer, right? Or maybe it's an NFC championship. But what is it that would make you be a believer in your head coach? So my first bullet point that I wrote down was win the NFC South. But it wasn't just win the NFC South, right? Because they've done that before. Todd Bowles has now won the NFC South, what, 3 out of 4 years?

going into the final week of the season. But it'd be even better than that. Win the division with more certainty than that, where you don't even got to play your starters in week 18. Now, I don't think you're good enough to get the one seed and get the bye, so make that bye week be week 18. I want to go into that week, the final week of the season, where they have nothing to play for. Baker can take a rest. O-line can get a break. Don't need the running backs to take any hits. That's what I want. That has to happen. So after that, once you win the NFC South, that's one checked box for me to consider this a successful season for Todd Bowles. The next box that needs to be checked, if you are the four seed, which seems to be they're always the four seed when they win their division. I think in 2024, I think they might have been the three seed. I think they were. But more often than not, you're the fourth seed that slips into the playoff. And if you are going to be the fourth seed, here's what I'm asking. And this has to be part of the dynamic of me to believe in this coach. If you're going to be the fourth seed, I don't want it to be just by default because you won the NFC South. I want you to be a top four team in the division. I don't want you to be a fourth seed, but be the sixth or seventh best record in the NFC. That's not acceptable for me. You have to be a top four team in the division. Show me you really, conference, sorry. Show me that you belong in this playoff and your seeding is proper, that you earned it and it wasn't just by default because you are in a handicapped division. So that is box number two that needs to be checked for me. Box number three. And I said this last year. I think this is what fans want more than anything. And I'm probably with box number three being very generous. I think the fans probably want more than this because you should be able to deliver it because, well, that's what you're known for. Talking about defense, I'd like a top 12 defense in the NFL. And I scribbled this out so many times because I started with top 10. And I thought, you know, that's high. It's really high. What about just top half of the league? And I thought, top half of the league, half the league makes the playoffs. That's borderline, not even a playoff defense. Give me top 12. I think I'm more than fair with a top 12 defense. You are known as one of the best defensive coordinators to bless the game. Everybody talks about a Todd Bowles defense this, a Todd Bowles defense that. And we've seen a Todd Bowles defense and what it can do in 2020 when it had the dogs. I want that. You don't got to be 2020. I don't think you have the talent to be the 2020 defense. I think top 12 is very reasonable. Do I think this defense has issues? Yes. I think the secondary is a liability. Jacob Parrish probably going to be, in his second year, your number one corner. Zion, possibly the number one. Parrish, I think by the end of the year, you're going to consider the best corner on this team. And Jacob Parrish is fantastic. But as your one in year two, that's a big ask for a young kid. So the secondary does worry me, but I think the defense has room to grow because I think we all believe the defensive line's going to be better. Now, I don't believe this defensive line is top five or top 10 yet. I got to see it first. I've seen some of the local media talk about them being top five and top 10. I'm not there just yet. I think at some point they have the potential to be there, but I need to see it first before I just crown you a top five or top 10 defensive line all of a sudden because you got Reuben Bain, who we feel was the steal of the draft, and he might be. But I won't know that until the games are played. Yes, I like what I saw at training camp. I like what I saw from one or two series that he played in the preseason. We all fell in love with the highlight where he got close to the quarterback, but he didn't even get to the quarterback. Doesn't mean it wasn't a good play. It was. I'm not trying to sell it short. What I'm saying is, for me to believe this defensive line has taken a next step and had turned into elite or upper half of the league, I got to see it play out first. We believe the potential's there. And you know what, Todd Bowles? Get it there. That's part of your job. So make that happen and give me a top 12 defense in the NFL. The last box that needs to be checked. Getting to the playoffs is not good enough. You have done that your entire tenure in Tampa Bay. Todd Bowles doesn't have a problem making the playoffs because he's in the ACC if this was college football. Congratulations, you won the ACC. It's not winning the Big Ten. It's not winning the SEC. It's the ACC. Sorry to crap on the ACC, but that was the best comparison I could give you. The NFC South is not a power conference in college football terms. And you've won that division, and you get into the playoffs all the time, but then we just fall flat on our face.

0: the last four playoff games, a loss to Dallas. You beat Philly, a Philly team that was crumbling, and went on one of the worst losing streaks I've ever seen a team fall apart. It was crazy. And now they did bounce back and win the Super Bowl the next year. But you beat Philly, you then lose to Detroit, and then you lost to Washington. And you were at home for 3 out of 4 of those games. So you got to win just one playoff game. That's all I'm asking. If all of those things happen, then I think you can bring Todd Bowles back and you can take him off the hot seat a little bit and give him a little bit of credit. Now, ESPN Power Rankings has the Buccaneers roster 18th in the NFL. I think if Todd Bowles can get the 18th best roster playing an NFC divisional round and be one of 8 teams to win the Super Bowl, I think he should get a little bit of credit for that. You take the 18th ranked team and you turn them into a top 8 team. I think there's coaching credit that deserves to be handed out in that scenario. So that is what has to happen for me for this season to be considered a successful season, and where I wouldn't put Todd Bowles on the hot seat going into next season, because I'm kind of tired of a head coach being on the hot seat every single year. And for me, that's what would get him off. For me, that's what would be considered a successful season for the Buccaneers. I don't need him to win a Super Bowl because I don't think that's a fair expectation. It's not Super Bowl or bust. You want to put that expectation on a team like the Rams? Sure. This roster isn't the Rams. But I think getting into one of those final 8 teams with the roster you have, I think he would deserve some credit for that. So I ask you, what is considered a successful season for the 2026 Tampa Bay Buccaneers? I've laid it all out. I've given you my guidelines. I'd like to hear back from you. 888-388-0957. You can call in right now. First voice you hear will be Tim. He'll pick up your call. He'll put you through to me. We'll have a conversation on the radio. You can also text in 82945. 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

0: about your Tampa Bay Buccaneers and what would you consider to be a successful season for Todd Bowles in 2026? We know he's going into the season on the hot seat. He seems to be doing that every single year. What would have to happen this year for you to be happy with, you know, the Buccaneers bringing him back and not necessarily being on the hot seat? Before the break, and we're going to get to some phone calls here, and we're going to get to your texts as well. I had said there's four boxes that need to be checked for me. I need them to win the NFC South, but not just win it, right? I'm not accepting 9-8, 8-9. I need it to be won with certainty. I need it to be one where week 18, we're not fighting for our lives. It's not in the hands of somebody else, or it's not even in our own hands at week 18. I want it to be wrapped up before week 18. So week 18 can be essentially a bye and starters can rest. That needs to happen because they are in a division where that is possible to have that happen. Box number two that needed to be checked. If they're going to be a four seed, I need you to be the fourth best team in the NFC. I don't want you to have the sixth, seventh best record in the NFC. Hell, I don't want you to have the eighth or ninth best, which is possible in this division, getting in at 8-9 sometimes. I need you to be a top four team in the NFC. Really deserve the four seed that you're getting. Not just get it in by default because you're in a handicapped division. I need a top 12 defense out of Todd Bowles. All right, you're a defensive coordinator. You're known for the Todd Bowles defense, exotic blitzes, this and that. Show me you can be a top 12 defense. I think that's a reasonable request. I'm not telling you got to be top 10. I'm asking you to be between top 10 and middle of the league. I need a playoff win as well. And I believe if you can get into the divisional round and be one of those final eight teams, because ESPN's power ranking has you as the 18th best roster in the NFL, I think that's a good coaching job to go from the 18th best roster into the top eight. To be one of eight teams that have a chance at a Super Bowl in the divisional round, I will accept that as a good season. And I will say, you know what? It's a pretty good coaching job. I think he did a great job. Bring him back. So that checks the boxes for me. Now I want to hear from you. 888-388-0957. You can also text in 82945. Start your text with DAE. Let's go to Eric in Tampa. Good afternoon, Eric. What's up, buddy?
1: Hey, Nick. Yeah, I know. It's really optimistic. I think the Bucs are going to sail in to that week 17 on sort of a bye, so to speak. But I mean, you got to look at the history. The Bucs will have to like win the division outright by dominating in the division. And when was the last time the Bucs really did that? Even the Super Bowl year with Brady, they barely got by Carolina twice.
0: I think they went. Like, they I were, think two years ago. Didn't they go undefeated in the division?
1: Is that a joke?
0: No.
1: Do they go undefeated?
0: The
1: Bucs haven't even swept Carolina. Like every year, they barely beat them. Like at the end of the game, remember that when like Anthony Nelson like had the strip, and Carolina was driving. That was 2024. You know, Anthony Nelson saved. And remember the year before that with Brady's last year, Winfield had that touchdown saving strip at the goal line.
0: Correct.
1: So they barely got by Carolina. That year they beat them twice, I think.
0: Yeah, yeah, okay. That's but, the year I'm talking but, about. I'm talking about 2023. They lost one game in the division. I mean, it's not bad. I mean, going 4-2 is good in the division. It's not horrible. It's really hard to go undefeated in your own division. So going 4-2, I got to give them a little bit of credit for that. But go ahead, Eric. I didn't mean to interrupt you.
1: No, I think they're going to have to sweep Atlanta because Atlanta seems to be the bottom dweller this year. They're going to have to sweep Atlanta. Then they're going to have to, like, maybe sweep New Orleans or Carolina to really go into that week 17, like, coasting on the couch. So, I don't know. It's a tough ask. I mean, I think hosting a game, the first game of the playoffs, and winning at home would probably be an easier ask than just winning a division by, like, two games, for instance, up on Carolina. We assume that Carolina's going to be worse this year, but I know you talked to T-Kraz, and he's like, yeah, well, Bucks are out the heavy favorite. I just don't see them being that much better than Carolina this year. Maybe I'm wrong, but
0: no, I don't really consider them a heavy favorite at all. I mean, they are the favorite, but I don't believe I would consider them a heavy favorite. I think Carolina is. I like the moves that they made this offseason. Believe it or not, though, the second best odds is the Saints at So if you're looking at, depends on what sports book you're looking at, but the Bucks are marginal favorites against the Saints, and then it's the Panthers and Falcons. But, you know, I still think this division is so winnable, and I think going into Week 18 with a bye is not an unreasonable expectation. But I also, Eric, understand as a fan why you believe they can't do it, because as I look back, you're right, there were no undefeateds in the division, but a lot of 4-2s, which I still think is pretty good, and probably to make it happen, they're probably going to need to go 5-1 then in the division and take advantage of those opponents.
1: Yeah, no, I really don't see how sportsbook puts the Saints above Carolina. I mean, I guess they're assuming Shuck's going to have like a breakout year and be like a Pro Bowler. I mean, I guess that's the only thing that's going to happen, because their defense is always stingy. You know, we know that their defense is always stingy, but how much better is their offense going to be because they got ETN now? I don't get it.
0: Yeah, I think they're taking the way Tyler Shuck played at the end of the year, and they're thinking he can keep that momentum and him continuing to go forward. So, at the end of the day, what would you say would be a successful season for Todd Bowles then?
1: I think that winning the division and then winning a first home playoff game.
0: All right, so essentially we're on the same page. I like that. I appreciate your call, Eric. Thank you so much. Let's go to Don Christmas in, don't know where he's at. What's up, Don?
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2: Yeah, well, I'm listening to iHeart, exactly. I travel the whole state every month in medical sales, so.
0: Got it.
2: All right, I want to make one comment, and this is not to be negative, Nate, but I think it's the elephant in the room. And that's that as long as we have a defensive-minded head coach, and if our offensive coordinator is any type of success, we're going to lose them again, again, and again. Because unless we pay them the kind of money that you're going to pay a head coach, like some teams do for their offensive coordinators, we're going to lose them again. And look, I like Todd Bowles as a person. I think he's a nice guy. I don't know if he's been head coach material his entire career, because there's a lot of things that we've questioned. And I have nothing against Todd Bowles. I don't want this to come across wrong, but there's a reason why he didn't do well with the Jets. There's a reason why things haven't happened. Now, granted, we've had injuries and everything else, but that doesn't matter because other teams have the same things and their players step up. I have nothing against Todd Bowles, but I think being a defensive-minded head coach is not something that's successful in the NFL anymore.
0: Well, let me say this. Pete Carroll also didn't have success with the Jets, right? And Pete Carroll won a Super Bowl elsewhere. So not a lot of folks had a lot of success.
2: Pete Carroll was an offensive-minded head coach. You're making my point there.
0: No. I get it. But what I'm saying is, let me talk, Don. I don't judge him by the Jets because not a lot of folks have had success there. I think the point that you made about the offensive coordinator is dead on. Anytime the offense does well, you're going to continue to lose the offensive coordinator, which is why I've always said I like having a young offensive head coach, because the defensive coordinators don't get plucked as much. If you look at the list of head coaches in the NFL, majority of them are on the offensive side of the ball. So, yes, I believe if you had an offensive head coach, you don't lose your coaching staff as much. You have more stability. I do believe that's an advantage. But let's go back to the original question, because you basically just told me all the things you don't think the Bucs could do this season. But my question is, what would be considered a successful season for Todd Bowles? Is it just getting to the playoffs? Does he have to get to the NFC Championship in your book? Is it a Super Bowl? What is it for you? That's the question.
2: Oh, I think what you guys said. I think he's going to have to at least win a playoff game, minimum. And look, as far as like dominating our division, this is football, man. Anything can happen as far as games. I don't mind if we win every game by 1 point. If we win, because it's football, it's the NFL. These guys are still at the highest level. So even though teams that are supposed to be bad, they can get fired up for one game and win something. So I'll take any wins we get. And I'm not disparaging Todd Bowles. I think if we can stay healthy, I think our defense is really, really going to surprise some people based on what we're looking at potential-wise. But again, I just worry the fact that we keep losing offensive coordinators. You know, it's a catch-22. The better our offensive coordinator, the more the chance is that they're going to get plucked away, and it bothers me. And I like Todd Bowles. I think as a defensive coach, he's been a good defensive coach. And this year, with everything we've done to build up the defense, he has no more excuses because he's got the toys he needs now to play the kind of game he wants to play.
0: Appreciate the call,
2: so,
0: Don.
2: I think it. Yep.
0: Thank you, brother. I mean, we don't know if he has the toys yet, but I also don't want to give him any excuses. Hopefully the defense will be better. All right, got a lot of text messages on this, so we'll get to some of the text. Still got room to call in if you want. 888-388-0957. Couple open lines for you. What would be considered a successful season for Todd Bowles? We'll talk about it coming up next.
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0: Maybe we'll get to some Rays talk here in this segment. I do want to continue reading some of the text messages coming in from our listeners right now on what would be considered a successful season for Todd Bowles. Good to have you along here on the Nick Wise Show. If you're out at lunch right now on your work day, appreciate you making us part of your day. Thank you. Can't thank you enough, actually, for that. And if you ever miss the show and you just need more Tampa Bay sports content in your life, you can always find the podcast of the Nick Wise Show on iHeartRadio, which is the app is easy to use. And if you're not good with technology, give it to your grandkids and say, hey, I need the iHeartRadio app. I need the Nick Wise Show. Can you get it on my phone? They will figure it out. They know how to use all the technology stuff. So we're talking about Todd Bowles and what he has to do for you to consider this a successful season. And before I get to the text messages, Tim, I'd like to get your thoughts on this. You don't have to go crazy in depth, but what do you think? Why are you laughing?
17: Well, I'm just laughing because you said you don't have to go crazy in depth.
0: Well, because I'm kind of throwing you on the spot. So I'm saying you don't got to go deep into it because I didn't really say in the break, like, hey, I'm coming to you next. So I feel like I'm throwing you into the spot.
17: No, you're fine. I'm prepared.
0: Okay, then do your thing. What would be considered a successful season for Todd Bowles?
17: Well, I think the first thing we all have to agree upon is the fact that they need to win the game after the bye week. Granted, it is in Detroit against the Lions, but Todd Bowles has yet to win the game after the bye week since he started coaching the Bucs.
0: Isn't that crazy? What's going on during the bye week?
17: I have no idea. Granted, Tampa Bay is a nice area. You get to hang out, relax, especially around October, November, but you gotta win that game.
0: You know why else you gotta win that game? Do you know where Detroit's playing the week before?
17: Are they overseas?
0: They're playing in Germany against the Patriots.
17: All the more reason.
0: So, yeah, you got to go in Detroit and win that game. I agree with you. You're going to have a great advantage.
17: And also, too, I agree with you on the top 12. I'm more of a top 10 defense kind of guy.
0: I mean, I want that.
17: I want that, too. But I will relax and go with yours top 12 as well. And then the last thing, obviously, you got to win a playoff game. I don't want to see a 31-14 blowout loss like you had in 22 against the Cowboys. You know, even losing in the divisional round against the Lions 31-23 or 2 years ago in 24, 23-20 against a rookie Jaden Daniels.
0: The loss in the divisional round, I think what bothers people the most is, I don't know how well you remember that game, but he had timeouts left in his pocket.
17: Yep.
0: And Dan Campbell mismanaged the clock.
17: And
0: Todd Bowles didn't take advantage of it. They both were not very good at managing the clock, and he threw in the towel, which I don't know if they had a gentleman's agreement, but, I don't know what happened there.
17: I mean, it's one of those things where, again, managing the clock should be so simple. And this is the thing, too. Like, when you're the head coach and defensive coordinator, you're being pulled in two different directions, you know, and being part of the head coach is making sure you manage the clock. It blows my mind when I see coaches in the NFL mismanage the clock. That's so basic.
0: Well, we got a guy for that now, which is nice. Here's the big thing with the playoffs, just to kind of add on to what you're saying.
17: Yeah.
0: All of those games other than Detroit were at home.
17: Exactly.
0: Like, win those home games.
17: You need to. That's the reason why winning the division is so important.
0: Right. And you got to take advantage of it, and they just haven't.
17: So that's kind of where I'm at. You got to win the bye week game, or the game after the bye week, excuse me. I want a top 10, but I will settle for a top 12 defense.
0: All right, so if they go 16-1 and the one loss is after the bye week, you out on Todd Bowles?
17: I am so out on Todd Bowles.
0: Just don't even let him coach in the playoffs. Get rid of him.
17: 16-1, he's done.
0: Here's the problem. If they go 16-1,
17: oh, good God,
0: they get a bye going into the playoffs.
17: That is true. So they automatically go to the divisional round.
0: Right, but then what would happen? Because they can't win after the bye. Dude, that would be a nightmare scenario.
17: Would be wild.
0: Like, let's say they went 16-1. This is obviously a fantasy world. 16-1, you lose after the bye to the Lions. You get into the playoffs, you get a bye week, and then lose that first playoff game. You'd have to. Look, it's not going to play out that way.
17: Of course.
0: I think you'd have to get rid of the guy because it's like, what's going on during the bye week?
17: Exactly. Yeah, no, that's just a wild thing to think about. and obviously, too, I think winning the division is a given, in my opinion, but winning that first game in the playoffs, at least bare minimum, and make it convincing, too, like you did against Philly, 32-9.
0: I don't think it's got to be a convincing win in the playoffs, but you're right. They got to win in the playoffs, and that's what folks want. And again, if they're going into the playoffs, and these are road playoff games, those are hard to win. But they're not. They're games they're losing at home. Dallas here. look, they were 8-9 that year. They weren't good. But no excuse to lose to Washington and a rookie quarterback.
18: None.
0: Now, Washington obviously made you a little bit bad, look a little bit better, because they then went to Detroit and won against a 15-win Lions team. So it made it look like, oh, okay, they're kind of for real. And then Philadelphia put them in their place and buried them in the NFC Championship. Some feedback on the text line. You interested in some of these?
18: Always.
0: All right. So what would be considered a successful season for Todd Bowles? Derek and Brandon said, for me, Todd has to win at least one playoff game. Winning the NFC South again is nice, but eventually you've got to prove you can make noise once January gets here. Here's an interesting scenario. What, and I can't imagine a world where two teams in the NFC South get into the playoff, but what if they didn't win the division, but they won a playoff game? And again, I don't see that scenario playing out.
17: I mean, you would be on the road, so that's a little bit more impressive, obviously. And you would be going against probably the number one or the number two seed, because if you don't win the division in the NFC South, you're going to have an 8-9.
0: If they don't win the division, then yeah, they're probably going to go up against the one, because I think they're going to be...
17: Well, the two seed.
0: Oh, yeah, because it's bracket style, right?
17: Yeah. Yeah, so they go against the two seed, which is the best team in the wild card round. But if they win that game, I think that would be very impressive.
0: Man, win a playoff game but not win the division. I don't know how people would take that. I think people would be fine with it, but I think we would still go into next season with he's on the hot seat. People wouldn't be happy with that. Now, if he didn't win the division and got to the NFC Championship game, I think people would be happy with that. But if he doesn't win the division but only won a playoff game, I'm not sure folks are happy with that, even though if you don't win your division and still win in the playoffs, it's for anyone else, it's kind of considered good. But I think Bucks fans will be at that point going, this guy just can't get us over the hump, and there's just not a lot of belief there.
17: I think going into the wild card game, if you don't win the division and you do make the playoffs going into that game, we're going to get inundated with calls being like, he can't do it, about type of stuff. So
0: yeah, you'll get those all year long. Marcus in Riverview, a successful season is making the playoffs convincingly and having a top 10 defense. This is supposed to be Bowl specialty. I don't want another season where we are sweating out the division in week 18. Yeah, it seems like every year we're sweating it out in week 18, whether we're trying to get Mike Evans that 1,000-yard catch, even though the season is on the line, or, last year going into week 18, you beat Carolina but don't get the win you needed from, I believe it was the Saints. So, yeah, you got to control your own destiny going into week 18, but I'd love to have it wrapped up before then so we can go into week 18 and just have a bye week. Although, I don't know. Do we want that? Do we want the Bucks resting in week 18? Since it's not an official bye week, I think Todd Bowles could get out of it, right?
17: Yeah, I think that would be okay.
0: We just don't want an official bye.
17: Well, because you know that it's if they play their starters in week 18 when they don't need to, it's going to be all hell breaks loose. Todd doesn't know what he's doing, all that stuff. So either way, lose.
0: Kevin in Lutz, I might be in the minority, but winning the NFC South is enough for me. You can't take division titles for granted in the NFL. Get back to the playoffs and give yourself a chance. Here's the thing about winning the NFC South, and you're right, winning divisions is nice, and Todd Bowles has won more divisions consecutively than any other Buccaneers coach. But the division titles, I don't know, they're kind of discounted a little bit because the division hasn't been good. It's not like you're winning the NFC North or the NFC West. The NFC South has been historically, in the last 5 years, like historically bad. And so I think that's why Todd Bowles doesn't get enough credit for winning division championships. Because winning the division every year, it's not easy. Go look at the NFL over the last 5 years. There's not a lot of teams that have just won a division, 5, 4, 3. You go over the last 5 years, the Buccaneers are up there with the most division titles. But they are discounted a little bit because of the quality of the division. So, yeah, getting there for me, and just getting there and winning the division, it's not enough, Kevin. I think for that texter, you're allowed to want more. It's okay to want more. Phone line's going nuts for this topic. We'll keep it going. You guys want to keep talking about Todd Bowles and the successful season, what it would take for him to have a successful season? You want to draw the line in the sand for us? We'll take your calls, 888-388-0957. You can still continue to text as well. 82945 on the Bartow 4 DA text line. We'll take a quick break and we'll be right back with the Nick Wise Show.
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33: Nearly 30 years later, a guilty verdict in the murder of Tupac Shakur. Dwayne Keith D. Davis learning his fate in a Las Vegas courtroom yesterday.
34: We, the jury in the above entitled case, find the defendant Dwayne Keith Davis as follows. Count one, murder with use of a deadly weapon. Guilty of first degree murder with use of a deadly weapon.
33: Davis could face life behind bars for orchestrating the 1996 killing near the Strip. He's the only person ever charged in the murder. Foreigner is out with a new song featuring Peter Frampton.
35: It's called Trouble, and it'll appear on the band's upcoming album, Head Games Super Deluxe Edition. The song was recorded in May 1979 during the original Head Games album sessions. It's been remixed for its first commercial release and features a guest guitar appearance from Peter Frampton. Head Games Super Deluxe Edition comes out October the 30th. I'm Mark Mayfield.
33: Set my world on. And Lionel Richie is in the ICU after his performance in St. Louis over the weekend. TMZ says the singer checked himself into the hospital after playing the Muni in Forest Park to have some tests done. Concertgoers say Richie appeared to be struggling toward the end of the show, asking for a chair to sit in while performing his final song. Back in June, Richie was rushed to the hospital after getting sick on stage during a show in Minnesota. That's entertainment. I'm Daria Albinger.
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0: Talking Buccaneers football. We are less than 2 weeks away from the season opener. It is September 1st. It feels like football season until you walk outside. Then it still feels like summer because we live in Florida. But the rest of the country is bracing for the fall season. It is going to be definitely hot at some of those football games here in the South this weekend, and it's not quite football weather, but it is football season. And that's why we're talking about the Buccaneers right now. And I got some college stuff for you I want to get into during the show today as well. But got a great conversation going on. A lot of people wanting to chime in, talk about it. And I'm always down to talk about the Bucs. We were talking about what a successful season would look like for Todd Bowles and the Buccaneers. And for me, I said four boxes need to be checked. And I'll run through my four boxes real quick. Then we'll go to the people who want to talk on the phone lines, 888-388-0957. And again, on the text line, 82945 is how you get in touch with us on the Bartow Ford DAE text line. Start your text with DAE. I said they need to win the NFC South, and you got to clinch the division with certainty. It's not one of those, we got to go in, we got to win week 18, we need this team to lose and that team to lose. No, I want them to win it with certainty and with conviction. It is the worst division in the NFL. Go out there and get it done so week 18 can be a bye week. And if you're going to be a top four seed, I need you to be a top four team in the NFC. If you're going to be a top four seed, I don't want it to be just by default because you won your division. I want it to be because you really are a top four seed. So don't go into the playoffs with the sixth or seventh best record in the NFC, or even worse, because I'd have to go back and look at the 22 season when they were 8-9. I would imagine they probably weren't even a top nine team in the NFC, but got into the playoffs because of the division. I need a top 12 defense. I think I'm being generous there. Todd Bowles is a defensive guru. It probably should be higher than top 12. That's the expectation. But just give me a top 12 defense. And then win a playoff game. Because your last four, you've lost to Dallas. You did beat Philly. That Philly team that was a train wreck and just fell apart and everybody wanted to kill each other. You lose to Detroit. And, of course, the upset loss at home to Washington, which still kind of stings, lost that game. If all of those things can happen, then Todd Bowles deserves to come back, and I think it's considered a successful season. According to ESPN, the power rankings, they got you at the 18th best roster in the NFL. If Todd Bowles can get you into the weekend and be one of the final eight teams with the 18th best roster in the league on paper, according to ESPN's power rankings, I think that's a hell of a job by the coach, and I'd welcome him back. But all of those things have to happen. What say you needs to happen for Todd Bowles to have a successful season? Again, 888-388-0957. Let's go to RJ in Zephyr Hills. What's up, RJ?
1: Hey, how you doing? Doing all right today?
0: I am fantastic. We're talking football, and college football starts this weekend, and I couldn't be happier.
1: That's awesome, bro. Hey, listen, in my personal opinion, I think Todd Bowles is a little above average defensive coordinator or head coach, defensive coach, based on his stats. Like, last year, they were ranked 20th. In total defense. The year before that, they were 16th. And 23, they were ranked number 7. And 22, they were ranked number 13. And number 20, year 21, they were ranked number 5. So to me, he's a good defensive / head coach, but he's not a guru in my opinion. Now, for them to win a successful season for me would be to win the division by 3 games, a conference title game, and a top 4 seed, not by default. To me, that would be a successful season, and we should maybe bring him back.
0: There we go, RJ. Now, I disagree with a couple things RJ said. I don't know if he was kind of separating from defensive coordinator and head coach there.
17: He wasn't.
0: Because as a defensive coordinator, I do think he is way above average.
17: That's what I was trying to tell him.
0: But as a head coach, yeah, he's in the average. I think there's probably just as many coaches. I'd say he's probably on the back end of the league if you were to rank coaches. But if experts were to give you a list of their top coaches, he's probably not in the upper half. But if he were to be a defensive coordinator and you ranked all of the defensive coordinators, I guarantee you he's up there in the top 5. But a head coach is a completely different job. You got to manage a lot more things, oversee a lot more things. He's won a Super Bowl as a defensive coordinator. He has not done that as a head coach. So now, when he went and compared all of his rankings of where the defensive ranked and by each year, I mean, there were some dogs on the 2020 team and 2021 team. Those defenses just had talent. Last year, I don't think he had the horses. This year, I don't know. We think but all of that is based on a rookie coming out of college. So we're going to find out a lot, obviously, this year once they start playing the games, of course. But I don't know if he has the dogs on defense yet, but that's on him to make them dogs. Let's go to Troy in Lando Lakes. What's up, Troy?
2: Hey, Nick, I agree, believe with everything you say, and I agree with it all. I would just like to key in on the division. I think the Bucks need to go 4-6 within the division.
0: 4-2, you mean?
2: While they're doing that, 4-2, I'm sorry, 4 out of 6 games, and they can't get swept by anybody. And then that's just going to lead to what you said. If you do that, you're going to probably win the division handily, you would think, and then hopefully we're not sweating out Week 18 and hoping for a miracle. Not a huge believer in bowls. Wish you would have been gone last year, but if he wants to get us back, I think you start there. And I definitely agree with the bye week. It's a terrible bye week record, and that's when he's got to get better. Thanks. Appreciate your time.
0: Anytime, Troy. Yeah, the bye week record is, what was it, Tim? 0-4?
17: Yeah. He's coming into his fifth year, so it's 0-4.
0: 0-4. And this week, and this year, so you're going to play one of the top teams. You're going to go up against a really good offense in Detroit, but they are coming back from Germany. You're right, man. They do got to win that game. I know it's on the road, tough place to play, but win a game. Show us, you know, I don't know what they normally do during the bye week. If they all take off, get to work. If they're usually working, then take off. I don't know. But whatever you do, do something differently this year. Can you, Tim, real quick, I'm going to take another phone call. Will you go back and look at the four opponents and let's judge whether they were good teams that he faced off of the bye? Because I don't remember all of them in the back of my mind. I'm curious, were they top teams or... Because he has pulled out some good wins.
17: Played the Pats last year, I can tell you that much.
0: Played, all right, you know that one. Look up the rest. Let's go to Pat in Tampa. What's up, Pat?
4: Hey, good show, Nick. He's going to have to get him to the NFC Championship game.
0: Oh, okay.
4: That's the only way I keep him around. I think that they didn't really address some things for me on offense. They got a rookie coming in who I hope he turns into Jerry Rice. I really do, you know, or something like that, or something close to that. But you should have brought in a wide receiver, a veteran wide receiver, to really put pressure on the defense. They didn't do that.
0: Can I stop you and hit on that point? Wide receiver is one of the strongest positions on the team. I know Mike Evans left, but Chris Godwin's a veteran. You have a first-round pick in Abuka. McMillan coming into year three, and they drafted a really good kid, Ted Hurst, out of Georgia State. I mean, what more did you really want them to do other than sign Mike Evans? I mean, Godwin is the veteran.
4: Well, yeah, I mean, you and I differ about that. I just think that a veteran wide receiver would have been their answer. And even they were out there, you know, they could have grabbed somebody. Right, and I think it just, their wide receiver group, they're all the same to me. They don't really separate from each other.
0: That's fair, but I think Ted Hurst, the addition they made, is the separating factor.
4: He's a rookie, though, and you don't know what's going to happen with a rookie. You know, I don't know. You know, he's still learning stuff playing the NFL.
0: But getting back to that. Go ahead, though. Go ahead.
4: This is his first year. You don't know what you're going to get.
0: Okay. Go ahead.
4: Anyway, I just think that, you know, Todd's going to have to get him to the NFC Championship game, in my opinion. That's all.
0: Got it. That's a tough bar. I appreciate the call, Pat. Thank you so much. That's two in a row. NFC Championship. NFC Championship or bust. Either that or he's fired. That's a high bar, guys. Tim, do you have the teams that they faced on the bye week? Go ahead and put the caller on hold. We got to take a break, so I want to know. Do you have the...
17: Sorry, yes, I do. And I stand corrected. They did win in 24 against the Giants after the bye week, but they lost to the Browns in 22, Lions in 23, and Pats in 25.
0: Those are all the teams off the bye. Okay, so the Lions team was really good. You said the Browns?
17: The Browns in 22, and then the Pats in 25, and the Lions in 23. Sorry.
0: And the Pats and 25 were good. Okay. I mean, yeah, you got to win some of those, especially against the Browns. Matt and Pasco, you're the last one on this topic. What's up, buddy?
5: Hey, brother. You know, I'm just going to put it out there. I think our fans are idiots. And I'm just going to say this, you know, I don't claim to be an expert. I'm a retired high school football coach, 25 years. I'm going to tell you something that's always been kind of pushed around. You know, it's not about the X's and O's. It's about the Johns to Joes. And I'm going to tell you something. The same scheme that Bulls runs the same scheme the Steelers ran back in the 90s with Green. It's, you know, it's more of a 5-2 look, right? But here's my point with this. When you ain't got the guys to run what you want to run, I mean, what do you expect? I mean, let's be honest. Last year was a crap show. I mean, if you look at from each level, at our first level, we didn't have the people that we needed to have. You know, Riddick was a waste of time. You know, Yaya didn't live up to potential. You know, great. Vita's an outstanding one technique, but give me a break. You can get a one technique is not going to change the game, right? Yeah, they're a plug, but they're not that person that's going to change the game. Our inside linebackers, Dennis was horrible. We know Levante was not the player he used to be. And our second level, to be honest, or our third level, I mean, Smith was our best player. So if you look at the whole thing, I don't think Bowles is a bad coach. I think the problem with our fans is the fact that he's not fiery enough. We don't get enough from him. And your other caller about the wide receivers, come on, man.
0: Yeah,
5: seriously?
0: I didn't get the point on the wide receivers. The wide receiver room is set. I was confused about that. Now, you started this call with calling
5: that.
0: You started the call by saying all the fans are morons. Is this T-Kraz calling in to my show right now?
5: No.
0: Okay, just
5: no,
0: making
5: no,
0: sure.
5: It's not. But I've been, I'm a longtime listener, been listening to you guys forever, you know, all your shows. That's all I listen to. And I just sit here and I get so irritated. It's like, dude, relax, man. You know what I mean? We got a really good team. Todd is an outstanding, and I'm talking from a defensive coach's perspective. He is an outstanding coach, right? And here's the whole thing. Every scheme in the NFL is practically the same. A zone is a zone. Power is power. You know, ISO is ISO. It's about how you execute the play. You know, if I want to run certain kind of double A gap blitz, you know, is it the fact that my guys are going to get home or they're not going to get home? You know, is my defensive ends or my outside linebackers? You know, here's another thing. You know, we run a 5-2 look, and everybody's complaining about, oh my God, he's dropping defensive linemen. Dude, what are you talking about? This is the same defense the Steelers ran. They've been doing it for years. It's not nothing new. Come on.
0: What's funny, man, right? I'm up against the break, and it's funny you bring that up because TJ Watt actually dropped back in coverage more than anybody on the Buccaneers roster. It's a common thing with this defense, but it does drive people insane. And a lot of people don't know the ins and outs of schemes, and they're not expected to, right? People have jobs. They can't study all of that stuff.
5: Right.
0: Matt, great call. You are welcome to call in anytime. I enjoy talking to you. I got to take a break here, but great call.
5: Yeah, and, brother, be good. You know,
0: call in anytime. I really appreciate it. That's Matt from Pasco. All right, we'll take a break. When we come back, what Florida team has the most to be excited about this year, college and NFL? We'll talk about it next.
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0: All right, welcome back to the Nick Wise Show. Our number two officially underway, and we'll wrap up our topic with one more call from Mike in Tampa. We're talking about Todd Bowles and what would be considered a good season for the Buccaneers, and Todd Bowles for him to come back and not necessarily be on the hot seat. Mike, wrap up the topic for us.
24: What's up, Nick the GOAT?
0: What up, brother?
24: How's everything going?
0: Pretty good, man. Pretty good.
24: Yeah, I agree with a lot that you said. What I don't agree with is the point as we

0: And I think everyone's really happy with this hire, especially when you see all the drama with Lane Kiffin. Tim, you're the resident Gator of the show. You went to Florida. You worked for the football program. Now that you've seen everything that's going on in college football and all the attention Lane Kiffin draws in, and now Lane in the circus show with the NFL players and that whole deal, are you kind of happy it worked with John Summerall instead of Lane?
1: Oh, yeah. I bite my tongue on that one real hard because I was full-blown pissed off at Scott Strickland. I thought Florida lost it when they didn't hire Lane Kiffin, and I thought they screwed that pooch 10 ways to Sunday. They would never come back. Looking at John Summerall as a G5 coach, I was like, they're not going to do it, but all that stuff. Now, with everything that's going on, I'm so happy that John Summerall is the head coach. I am excited for what he brings and how he's won the offseason, and with Lane Kiffin has ruined college football. So thank you.
0: They also come into 2026 with an easier non-conference schedule, which has been challenging for them over the last couple of years because they scheduled, you know, opponents like Miami. And they already play Florida State at the end of the year. And I know we can laugh, Florida State's not great, I get it. But rivalry games, I think everything is different. And teams usually get up even when they're bad. They're loaded at the skilled positions. You have a lot of talent that you get to watch if you are a Florida Gator fan. I think the question mark, and we've talked about it a few times on this show, is the offensive line. If the offensive line can be good and surprise us, then I think the Gators can be really good. But it's really going to come down to that offensive line. By the way, speaking of the Gators, we are going to be at 1983. I believe that's in South Tampa this weekend from 2 to 6:30. We're going to be out there with the Gator Tampa Club and having a good time doing the show there, getting you ready for Gator football. So that'll be fun. Florida State was a little bit tougher for me to make a case for here. You got the running back, the sophomore running back from this weekend, Chroma. He was a highly recruited kid. He had 115 yards on 14 carries, 8.2 yards a carry, which is always, you know, nice, but it was against New Mexico State. I wasn't impressed with Ashton Daniels. Norvell is still the coach. I'm having a hard time selling Florida State to anybody here. I would say Florida State, out of the four teams that I listed here, probably have the least.
1: Easily.
0: The least to look forward to this year. Look, maybe they just weren't showing us anything. I don't know. Even if you're not showing anything against New Mexico State, you got to win that game convincingly. They win 34-17, but let's be honest, the spread was 31, and that score was way closer than what it really
1: ended up
0: was.
1: Being. Yeah, Florida State pulled away, and I think the only thing Florida State fans can look forward to this year is if they get enough of their boosters to pony up and say, all right, Mike, we're done with you. Get out of here.
0: Well, I don't think there is a way that they would fire him during the season because the buyout would go after would come down after. But they might pony up at the end of the year. But Usmane Chroma, the running back, is really the only thing I can give you that I think is something you got to look forward to.
1: Exactly. And then I would try to say defense, but man, New Mexico State, you know, kind of did pretty well against them, especially that touchdown.
0: Now,
1: crazy.
0: For South Florida, for the Bulls, I think it's a program on the rise, and you hired a big-name coach. Brian Hartline is a massive name coming in from Ohio State. Doesn't always translate to wins. He's still got to do it on the field. But being a big name, I think it's going to help you get some players. They have brought in a lot of talent, 41 transfers, plus you count the freshmen that are coming in. They got like 60 new kids on that roster. But there just seems to be a momentum with that program overall, on the field and off the field. So there's obviously some excitement there. And some of the guys that Brian Hartline brought in are you know, former big-time recruits. You talk about C.J. Hicks, for example, was a five-star who committed to Ohio State his sophomore year. I think people are now, it didn't work out for him at Ohio State, but he's going to come play at UCF, and I think it's going to be completely different. He's going to be the guy, and he's going to get an opportunity. And I think when you commit to, and I said this on my USF Bulls podcast, when you commit to Ohio State as a sophomore, you're playing under pressure your entire life as a five-star. He'll come in here, he'll get a chance to play free, and you know, I think that's going to pay off. I think he has a really good year. On paper, they look really good in the trenches, too, on the defensive side and offensive side. They're big, man. A lot of 15 to 18 of their offensive linemen over 300 pounds. They're a big team. I think they've gotten bigger in size. So I think if you're USF, you got a lot to look forward to, and I think the schedule is manageable as well. And you don't play the Alabamas. You don't play the Miamis. Florida, they beat last year, so they probably wouldn't mind playing Florida.

0: but they don't play any of those big dogs. You know, they're playing, I gotta go back and look at the schedule. I don't think there's any group of four team or any power four teams on the schedule. So they got an opportunity to get to the playoff. And then, of course, the Buccaneers, you got the shiny new toy and Reuben Bain works his ass off every day. You see the videos. He's out there after practice working by himself. You got Baker Mayfield in a contract year, and he's going to work with an experienced offensive coordinator this year. I think that gives you a lot of hope and top five offensive line when it comes to the Buccaneers. So overall, obviously they got to stay healthy, but overall, I think the offense, they can put up points with anybody in the NFL. And I think out of all of the teams that I just listed, they probably have the best path to a playoff bid. What are you laughing at?
1: Beth Path.
0: Yeah, I was having a target. I had a little bit of a lisp there, okay?
1: All right.
0: But I do think they have the best path to a playoff out of the four teams. But what fan base do you think has the most to be excited for? I mean, after I go through all of this, it's probably USF, honestly. USF or the Bucs. I mean, you're a Gator fan. You tell me.
1: Yeah, I was thinking the Bucs. I mean, I think that's probably the safest bet. But, I mean, don't get me wrong. I'm definitely excited for the Gators this year. Do I expect them to win 10 games? No. Do I think they have the possibility to? Yes.
0: I base it on opportunity to get to the playoff. And I said, and if I had to put on chances to get to the playoffs, I would say Buccaneers. USF. Buccaneers, USF, Florida, then Florida State.
1: Absolutely. No, I agree with that. I think for me as a Gator fan, I'm just looking forward to a competent football team after the last couple of years.
0: You know, speaking of that, you want to play the John Summerall audio coming up next?
1: I got it.
0: I think you kind of took a shot at Florida State there, maybe even a shot at Billy Napier.
1: Yes, you did.
0: We'll play that for you next here on the Nick Wise Show.
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0: Tua taking a little bit of a beating on social media today, the quarterback of the Atlanta Falcons. I welcome back to the Nick Wise Show. This is kind of funny. So Tua posted a picture on his Instagram account of himself. And it was the caption for the A. And his Instagram is Tua Man. And so Tua Man wrote for the A with an emoji. And then like the salute emoji. And then Tua Man also commented on the post, "We are so proud of you. You got this." So he commented on his own post that he was proud of himself. Now, what probably happened is maybe his wife has his Instagram on his on her phone too, and she was on the wrong profile thinking it was her, which first off, that's weird that someone else has your, I mean, I guess it's not a huge deal, but that's weird that someone else's Instagram is on your phone. But everyone's obviously making fun about how fried his brain is because they're thinking Tua obviously gave himself props. So there's memes everywhere. Here's the best one I've seen. It's Tua giving Tua the Presidential Medal of Honor. So he's putting the medal around his own neck. But yeah, Tua's getting a lot of people letting Tua have it for that one this morning. And you know what? He's a Falcon, so we don't really care about him. Let him get roasted. But thought that was good. All right, we teased the John Summerall audio. Want to get that for you because it is pretty good. I think he's taking a shot at Florida State, possibly even Billy Napier. And then coming up at 1:30. We will play Guess the Line for the first time this year with week one of the college football season right around the corner. Guess the Line is always a fun game. Aaron Jacobson will come in from the Pat and Aaron Show. He'll play with us. Tim will give us the games. We'll try to guess the spreads for the games. I have not looked at them. Aaron has not looked at them. I usually don't look at lines until about Thursday. So we'll try to guess what the opening lines are coming up next. But college football stuff, Florida Gators. They kick off their season on Saturday, and we are going to be out at 1983, which is in South Tampa. You ever been there? I've never been there.
1: Yeah, I've never been there either. I'm excited.
0: I've heard it's a great spot, so we're going to be out there. Me, you, and Ronnie Lane going to be live at 2 o'clock to 4 o'clock, and then Pat Aaron Show live from 4 o'clock until 6:30 when Rays Baseball will take over the airwaves. Then the Gators game not going to be on DAE this weekend. It'll be on WHNZ, I believe that's 1250. God, I should know that, but I think it's 1250. I'm going to say it with confidence. It's 1250 a.m.
1: 1250, we got it.
0: but John Summerall said that he showed his team some plays from this weekend. And so if you don't know, Florida State had some issues. Was it the Florida State game, Tim, where they had three times? They ran out 12 men on the field during a punt.
1: Illegal substitution twice on Florida State and then once on New Mexico State.
0: Okay, so he was showing the team film from week zero of other teams' mistakes.
1: Mm-hmm.
0: And hey, how about we do this? How about we play the audio? Because I don't think it really needs to be set up, right? Everyone will know what's going on. Okay, go ahead and play the audio.
14: I showed our team all the week zero games. I showed 20 plays this morning of, you know, there was one game, there was 12 guys on the field on field goal block three times in the same game on Saturday. I'm not going to act like we're perfect, but I'm going to dang sure try to make sure we get 11 guys in the field.
0: So a lot of fans are thinking he's taking a shot there at Florida State because Florida State had a couple issues on Saturday, week zero.
1: One of them was absolutely hilarious. They truly believe there were 11 men on. I sent you the video on an extra point for New Mexico State. There were 12 men on for Florida State, and literally four referees, as soon as the ball was snapped, just all threw their yellow flags high up into the air. It was the amount of time it took, I thought it was hilarious.
0: At the end of a half, when everybody's running out onto the field, I can understand mistakes can be made. On an extra point, there's just no excuse.
1: I mean,
0: that's bad coaching, and that's why it's hard to make a case for Florida State this year to have any excitement if you are a fan. So now why is everyone thinking this is a shot at Billy Napier?
1: Well, it's a shot at Billy because the amount of times there were 12 men on the field for Florida under Billy Napier is way too many. So, for instance, against USF, against the Bulls last year, 12 men gave USF a crucial first down in the first half of that game. Utah, that's a different one. In Tennessee in 24, the Gators were about to go up 6-0 at the half when Tennessee was ranked number 8. But it got wiped away because there were 12 men on the field. Arkansas in 23, Trace Mack hit the game-winning field goal. Oh, wait, there were 12 men on the field. And then Utah, they had all the other issues where they ran out two guys on a punt return with the same number. Who it gave Utah the first down. So Billy Napier, to me, this is how I took it. I laughed at Florida State, obviously, but I took it as a shot at Billy because Billy's teams, while talented, were wildly undisciplined. And I loved that John said that.
0: The thing about Billy is all you can say is, nice guy.
1: That's it.
0: Nice guy. Bad haircut. Nice guy. But it kind of feels like Summerall's taking a couple shots at Billy Napier. I thought the gym thing was kind of a shot at Napier. I mean, I don't know if Billy Napier is the one that set up the turf there in the gym there in Gainesville. But he took a shot at the gym. Like, we don't need turf. We got all this turf out here. What do we need it in here for? And so if Billy is the one that put the turf in the gym, which I think he was, I could be wrong on that. Was that turf there when you were working there?
1: The gym underneath the stadium.
0: It's the gym at the training facility.
1: If it's at the new one, then I think it's Billy. But if it's the old one, then no.
0: I think it was at the new one. So to me, that sounded like a shot at Billy Napier. Billy Napier's teams weren't disciplined, and Billy's problem, I think, a lot is the same problem Todd Bowles has, and he doesn't delegate enough.
1: Horrendous, and he's an offensive guy yet played scared and timid all the time.
0: He did come out and finally admit he felt like he should have delegated more, and I think he's going to do that at James Madison this year. It's going to be interesting because I think he's going to have a really good team. I actually could see him making the playoffs with James Madison. Would that drive you insane?
1: No, it wouldn't, because here's the thing. I don't even like Billy Napier as an offensive guy. He got fired from Clemson because he sucked as the offensive coordinator. So he's a nice guy. I think he's a great recruiter. But in terms of what he does and his schemes and how he draws up plays and how he plays when he has the lead in the second half, ultra conservative, ultra timid. And I don't expect James Madison to make the playoffs, to be honest with you. If he does, then you know what? Hey, tip of the cap. But let's see how it looks 3 years down the road.
0: Yeah, I got an article in front of me. I don't know whose odds these are. It's a Fox Sports article. I don't know whose odds they're using, but James Madison and Billy Napier have the sixth best odds out of the group of six. It's Boise State, Navy, North Dakota, South Florida Bulls at 4. And UNLV Rebels at 5, which I think they've already been eliminated by losing to Memphis. I mean, maybe if they go undefeated, they got a shot, but I think they're done. So essentially, they've got the fifth best odds now going into it. Would you say that Billy Napier and James Madison have better odds to get into the college football playoff than Summerall in Florida? I kind of think they do.
1: I do, yeah. I mean, that's not hard to imagine, right?
0: No, but SEC? as a Gator fan though, what would bother you, right? Like you don't want to see Billy go out and make the playoffs, do you?
1: I mean, ideally, I don't. I want to, but at the same time, I really don't harbor much ill will towards the guy because he was trash here, and he wasn't a good OC at Clemson. He got passed over for the OC job at Alabama. So yeah, I looked at it like, no, I don't expect James Madison to do much. If he does, it's probably going to be by the skin of his teeth. Yeah, otherwise, listen, I mean, if he does, tip of the cap. Otherwise, I am not paying attention to James Madison one bit.
0: I cannot wait for this weekend, week one. It is so close to here. Again, if you're just joining us, we're going to be at 1983 in South Tampa with the Tampa Gator Club. It's just going to be a great atmosphere.
1: It's going to be rocking.
0: I know you're going to be pumped.
1: Yep. I'm going to go full orange and blue, baby.
0: Are you going to paint your face?
1: No, I don't. I'm not a face painter.
0: Okay. I was hoping you kind of go blue because you got like the red hair kind of with the blue.
1: I don't. I'm blonde.
0: Kind of look
1: blonde.
0: Like a Smurf. Is that dirty blonde? I've always thought you kind of had like a red tint to your hair. No.
1: No, I've never had. I've used to be ultra blonde as a kid, but now it's gotten darker.
0: Now you're like ginger blonde. No?
1: That's the first time somebody's ever said I've had red tint.
0: You know what
1: though?
0: I'm looking at you in a camera now. And so the color.
1: I mean,
0: could
1: if you want to talk about my beard, yeah, I've got red. I had red in my beard.
0: All right, so I'm partly right.
1: Just not on top.
0: All right, coming up next, Aaron Jacobson going to come in here. We'll play Guess the Line. I love this game. We get to do it every football season. So we will play Guess the Line coming up next here on The Nick Wise Show. It's 95.7 WDAE and AM 620.
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0: All right, we are live on the Nick Wise Show. Good to have you along on a Tuesday in football season. Finally here, week one of the college football season coming up. We just had week zero. And every Tuesday at this time, 1:30, we'll play a game called Guess the Line. Joining me today, Aaron Jacobson from the Pat and Aaron Show. How are you, Aaron?
21: Good afternoon. I'm great. Thank you for having me.
0: Appreciate you hanging out. Tim has all the lines from the Hard Rock Bet app for week one. He's got like 10 to 15 of them. He's going to give us the teams, and then we're going to guess what we think the spread of the game is. Make sense?
21: We're so back.
0: In order to do this, by the way, Guess the Line is brought to you by Hard Rock Bet. In order to do this, though, we got to have the music to get us in the mood. Tim, can we get the college football music? Oh, there it is. That makes everything better. All right, Guess the Line. Take it away, Tim. What do you got?
1: All right, let's start off with an easy one. Thursday, September 3rd at 6 p.m., UMass at Rutgers.
0: What makes this easy?
21: UMass at Rutgers in Jersey.
0: I have no idea what the line of the game is. How bad is the slate? I said grab the 10 to 15 best games if this made it.
1: That's week one.
0: Rutgers. UMass is so bad. This is not a game I would typically look at. Give me Rutgers minus 25 and a half.
21: That big. Yeah.
0: Right?
21: Rutgers is going to be favored by at least, it's going to be probably 21 and a half. Let's go 21 and a half.
1: All right, well, Nick is the winner at 29 and a half.
21: 29 right. and a half?
0: Bro, it's UMass.
1: It's
21: Rutgers.
0: It's UMass,
1: Aaron. Yeah. All right.
0: It shows you the difference between these smaller schools and the big ones. The Rutgers zoo. Is almost a 30-point favorite. All right, what else you got?
1: We got number 7 Miami at Stanford on Friday night. What is the line there?
21: Miami at Stanford, that's going to be 17.5 points Miami's favorite.
0: I'm going to... It's at Stanford?
1: At Stanford.
0: What time is the game?
1: It is at 9 p.m. Friday night.
0: Okay. Late game for Miami, going out west. I'm going to say Miami minus 23 and a half.
1: Oh, Nick. Miami minus 24 and a half.
0: Wow.
1: Expecting to kill him.
0: I'm not a fan of Stanford right now. It was my first bad beat of the season last week zero. All right, go ahead. Next one.
1: All right, next one we got.
0: By the way, I'm up 2-0.
1: Saturday in Death Valley. Too. Clemson at number 11 LSU. What is the line there?
0: Clemson at LSU. I'm going to say, I don't believe in Clemson much this year. I don't trust their quarterback, and I don't trust their coach anymore. And I feel like there's so many people are buying into LSU. I feel like there's going to be so much money going LSU's way that all the money pouring in is definitely going to shift the line. I'm going to say LSU is favored. I'm going to say LSU minus 10.5.
21: I think it's going to be a little more than that. I'm going to go LSU minus 14.5.
0: 14.5.
1: Nick nails it on the head.
0: 10.5?
1: LSU at minus 10.5.
21: Have you been studying the Hard Rock?
0: I have. This is why we do this on Tuesday, because I don't look at the lines until Thursday. In fact, I thought you'd be the one that would know these by now.
21: I haven't studied these all right now yet. No. I'm usually later in the week as we get closer.
0: Same.
21: Take a look type of guy.
1: Wait until the line shifts.
21: Yeah.
1: All right, well,
0: college football's my thing, man.
1: Another Saturday. This game is supposed to be a good one. Boston College at Cincinnati.
0: Boston College at Cincinnati.
21: I'm going to say Cincinnati is favored being at home. Let's go 9.5.
0: He said it's supposed to be a good one.
21: Let's go 9.5.
0: I'm going to go Cincinnati minus 4.5.
1: Split the difference, but Aaron gets the point at Cincinnati minus 7.5.
21: Okay. I'm on the board.
1: All right.
21: Needed one.
1: And we got former Florida quarterback DJ Lagway and Baylor traveling to Auburn. Guess the line there.
0: Is this at Auburn or is this a neutral site game? I think it's the neutral site game.
1: Yes, I think it is a neutral site.
0: All right,
1: as well.
0: That matters, Tim. All right, it's a serious game against the line. I need to know where they're playing.
1: It's week one.
21: Give me Auburn favored by 7.5.
0: You're going to go Auburn favored, huh?
21: Yeah.
0: I feel like they'll favor Auburn because it's the SEC, but 7.5 seems kind of...
21: 6.5, 7.5, I'm going to land on 7.5.
0: You're going to go 7.5. Yeah, I'm going to say Auburn's favored because I think the SEC, they'll get some love there. Give me Auburn minus 5.5.
1: The line is Auburn minus 7.5.
5: That's exact on the money. See, I wavered. I went back and forth, and I landed on 7.5. There you go. All right, I'm back in play. The degenerate's back. I'm here, baby.
1: Well, you got next one, Tulane traveling to Duke, the ACC champions.
5: I love this game.
0: This is actually probably one of the better games of the day.
1: Yeah, guess the line there.
5: No Summerall.
0: No, I don't know much about Tulane's roster turnover. I'm sure it's a lot. Hell, so is probably Duke's. Duke, I would say, is probably favored, but it probably can't be. This has got to be one of the closer spreads of the day.
5: I'm doing poker face because I don't want to give anything away for.
0: I will say Duke minus 7.5, and that might not be enough.
5: I'm going to go Duke minus 9.5.
1: Mm-mm-mm. Nick, you got it. Duke, really? Minus 7.5.
5: On the money, on the dot. These are the Hard Rock lines?
1: These are the Hard Rock lines.
0: Everything's Hard Rock, bro. It's brought to you by Hard Rock.
5: I'm the Hard Rock kid.
1: All right. Next, we have Sunday night. Wisconsin traveling to number 4, Notre Dame.
0: Okay, this is, again, is a neutral site game. That matters, Tim.
1: Sheesh.
0: It's at Lambeau.
5: Notre Dame's going to be favored. Let's go. I got 9.5, 10.5 in my head. I'm going to land on 10.5.
0: Notre Dame is so good this year. And I hate Notre Dame. They're my pick to win it all. I don't believe in Wisconsin. Hey, give me Notre Dame minus 20.5.
5: 20.5.
0: I'm going to go big. It's two big brands, but it's not going to be
5: close. If Nick's on the dot here, I'm going to be
0: What's
5: like.
0: What's the spread?
1: It's 20.5.
5: I might have to call shenanigans.
0: Let's go!
5: I hate to do that. I hate doing that, but I might have to.
0: I have nothing to do with the lines. Tim got these lines.
1: I didn't show Nick. I didn't show him anything. Like, didn't tell him anything.
5: It doesn't. I bet you, if you gave me 2 minutes right now, I could take a look
0: I haven't looked at a single line. I want this to be as real as possible
5: for the radio. All right. I'm getting a little verklempt here.
0: There's no prize on the line. Like, it's not worth cheating.
5: There is prize.
0: It's pride.
5: Exactly. That's worth everything, Nick. All right.
0: Just because you can guess the lines doesn't mean you can guess who's going to win.
5: Exactly on the money. Like, I thought I was the guy. You're the guy.
0: College football is my thing.
1: That's right.
0: You know, this is the NFL. Maybe it's you.
5: When you have big spreads like that, it's hard to nail it on the dot. But, hey.
1: Well, it's also week one.
0: You got to remember, I've read up on all of these teams.
5: Right.
1: Yep. All right. Next, we got number 24, Louisville, versus number 9, Ole Miss, at Nissan Stadium in Tennessee.
0: All right, this
5: good matchup.
0: Thank you for letting us know it's at a neutral site.
5: Good matchup.
0: It's very vital. This is a good matchup. Ole Miss will be favored because the SEC will get the love for sure. Is Louisville ranked?
1: Louisville's number 24. I just said that.
0: Okay, I didn't hear you. Sorry. 24. Still think they're going to be a dog by quite a bit. Ole Miss minus 7.5.
5: Give me Ole Miss minus 9.5.
1: Ole Miss minus 7.5.
5: Unbelievable. Oh, that's just unbelievable.
1: All right.
0: I swear to God in my life, I did not look at these.
5: I buy it. You're looking at me.
0: We've played this game before. This is the best I've ever done in my entire life.
5: On the money.
1: All right.
0: I have read so much of Phil Steele's college football preview. I feel like I know all of this useless information.
1: Hey, well, yeah, obviously. If you read that book. All right, final game, Monday night. Number 19, SMU travels to Doak Campbell to take on Florida State. Guess the line, boys.
0: I bet you the line has moved after watching Florida State play. So it's at Doak Campbell. I still think Florida State's going to be a dog.
5: Not by a lot.
0: Go ahead, I'll let you go first. I got a number in my mind.
5: SMU minus 4.5.
0: So the number in my mind is 5.5, and I'm wondering if that's big enough. But then you go 3 points at home, so they get that.
5: It might be 6.5.
0: So I think neutral site, I think if SMU is at home, they're 7.5. Take away the 3. Give me SMU minus 5.5.
5: And I went, what did I go?
0: 4.5.
5: 4.5.
0: SMU minus 5.5.
5: I think it's going to be 6.5.
1: Well, Aaron, you're the closest. It's SMU minus 3.5.
0: Oh, wow. Okay. Florida State's still getting love after that game.
1: All right.
5: I didn't enjoy what you just did to me.
0: What?
5: The whole, that was that the last game you said?
1: That was Monday. Yeah, it's Monday night's game.
21: You just destroyed me.
0: All right, what about Florida? What about the Florida game? Pull up Florida on the app.
21: Hung out to the afternoon to hang with my buddy, and then I just got embarrassed.
0: Actually,
21: on a game.
0: I should have said that when I said to grab the spreads. We had a couple more minutes. Let's do USF and Florida in because we already got Florida State.
1: Yeah. All right. Well, I got Florida Atlantic at Florida. What is the spread?
21: Let's go Florida by 33.5.
0: All right. It is going to be up there. I'll say Florida 31.5.
1: All right. It is Florida minus 27.5.
21: All right. You're in that ballpark, though, man. Your brain's cooking.
0: Now, the one I do know, if we're going to do USF, I think I know this one.
1: All right. FIU at USF.
0: USF. I simply know this is the one spread I looked at because I did the USF podcast.
21: Can I try to guess it since you?
0: Yeah, it could have changed since I've done the pod. Subscribe to Fourth and Bowl on YouTube, by the way, and iHeartRadio.
21: 13.5?
0: That's the number that it was.
21: It was it.
0: You didn't watch my podcast?
21: It was on my
0: list. If you watched my podcast, you would know. Did the number change? It was 13.5.
1: It did change.
0: Oh, it did change.
21: What's it at?
0: I bet you.
21: Which way did it go, Nick?
0: That's a good question. FIU is better than people think. I think this game will be closer than people think.
21: What do you think?
0: I got USF winning by 10.
21: 10?
0: I think that I don't think a lot of the public know a lot about FIU and they just see Brian Hartline at USF. I think it swung the other way. USF became a bigger favorite. 14.5 is what it is now.
1: Nick, you nailed it.
21: Wow. Minus 14.5.
0: I think the public that doesn't know a lot about those two teams just sees Brian Hartline. USF's had some success. Let's go that route. All right, there it is. That is Guess the Line. Thank you, Tim. You can pull down the music. Guess the Line is brought to you by Hard Rock Bet, the only legal app to bet on any sport anywhere in Florida. We'll wrap up the show. Coming up next here, we will get into... What do we want to... Oh, Tim. Tim made a weird decision this weekend, Aaron, that I look at him differently now. And so we'll get into that.
21: In a good way or a bad way?
0: Bad way.
21: Whoa.
1: Easy.
0: I've lost a little faith in him,
21: actually. I gotta listen to this.
0: So we'll get into that coming up next to wrap up the Nick Wise Show on a Tuesday.
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22: Three staccato cries of Mayday and an eyewitness report of a mid-air explosion is about all that is known this morning of the British Columbia air disaster, which yesterday claimed 52 lives.
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0: Final segment of the Nick Wise Show. We get you ready for the drive with T-Crest coming up at 2 o'clock. I teased it before the break. Tim did something this weekend that I look at you differently now. I look at you as this guy who I thought the football knowledge was superior to everybody. And, you know, I listen to you talk and the things you say on the air, and I'm like, this guy knows football. And then this weekend happened. And when it happened, I went, wow, that person's a moron. And then I realized that person was you, of all people. And I was so disappointed, because this is the guy that I brought in to the sports.
1: Way to be hyperbolic.
0: The sports radio station. And I don't expect a sports radio guy to do this. I expect Jenny in the group to do this. I don't expect the sports radio producer to do this. We had a fantasy football draft over the weekend. It was on Friday night. And we were in round. What round were we in?
1: I think it was like round 8.
0: Round 8. Wow, it's getting even worse.
1: Mm-hmm.
0: Was it round 8? Are you looking right now?
1: I'm looking. I think it was round 8.
0: Round 8. I got time. I want to know for sure. Round 8, because if it was round 7, then the story's even better.
1: Uh-huh.
0: For those that play fantasy football, you will know what I'm talking about. When it comes to fantasy football, defense and kicker, you pick last. I think there was 15 total rounds, maybe 16.
1: Yeah, 15.
0: 15 rounds. 14, you pick a kicker. 16 or 15, you pick a kicker. A defense. All right, your last two picks. In fact, I didn't even draft a kicker. I drafted an extra roster position, and I'll worry about a kicker later. Round number 8. The L.A. Rams defense comes off the board. And I went, what a moron. And then I see who did it, and it's my guy. It's my guy, Tim Barnard. He's the guy. He is drafts a defense way too early, guy. I got to ask you. You're at the podium right now. I'm the press. What was it that made you make the Rams defense your pick in round number 8? Like, did you just... You were worried the defenses were going to start flying off the board halfway through the draft? What were you thinking?
1: So, first of all, the fact that you think this is like my draft strategy for every single fantasy football league, you're out of your mind.
0: It doesn't matter if it is for every league. It was in this one. You took the Rams defense.
1: The one time I did this, like, you're getting all over me. I get it. I mean, don't get me wrong, but the fact that you associate me with a draft defense way too early is kind of crazy, just because I did it one time my 15 years of drafting fantasy football teams.
0: How many fantasy leagues have I been in with you?
1: This is the one.
0: The one. you're draft defense way too early, guy.
1: For one time. Okay. Secondly, this is a 14-team league. I'm trying to get the best value for all that I can. And I'm looking at what's going on now. I drafted Jonathan Taylor first. Then I followed it up with two wide receivers. I got my running back in the fifth. And I'm looking at what's going on. And I just didn't like the value that I could get. Plus, it's a 14-team league. Everything is skewed astronomically.
0: Even more reasons to not take a defense being a 14.
1: Why not?
0: A 14-team league.
1: So when I looked at the Rams defense, I go, well, hey, listen, they just traded for Myles Garrett. They got Trent McDuffie. They gave him a long-term deal. Their potential, and this is before the news was official, but it felt official. They're about to get Aaron Donald back. This defense is going to be elite.
0: Right, but it's...
1: And I am very excited about that. And so it is one of those situations where, you know what? I didn't like what I saw elsewhere. And that was... I was like, you know what? Hey, screw it. Let's have some fun. Plus, I knew exactly what I was doing. I knew everyone was going to be like, well, that's defense way too early.
0: Defense way too early, guy.
1: For an elite defense that they could potentially be?
0: Yeah, when it comes to fantasy football, the defense between the number 10 defense and number 1 defense is so minimal. You went in the 8th round. There is a text here. That's something my wife would do, and she just started playing fantasy football. I would like to get people on the text line that play fantasy football. Your thoughts on my guy here. Taking a defense with the eighth round goes defense. Fantasy football players, is that okay or is that a sin? 82945. Start your text with DAE. Unleash. Unleash on this guy. I couldn't believe it. You're defense.
1: Hey,
0: guy.
1: just like the text here says, defense wins championships, baby.
0: In real life. In real life, someone said, Tim, say it isn't so. Nobody's ever like, oh, I need 20 points. I got the Rams defense left tonight on Monday Night Football. I hope they can pull through for me.
1: If they're playing the Browns, they will.
0: Oh, man. I thought it was great. I was shocked that it was you of all people. Real quick, before we get out of here, we did tease the Scooble story yesterday, and then I totally forgot to do it. I hate when I do that. Tease something, then don't get to it. Tarek Skubal. It's not really a baseball story. It's more of just, I can't believe that he did this kind of story. Let me see if I can get the cliff notes so I can kind of explain this right and how it happened. I thought I had it on my... Oh, here it is. Tarek Skubal. He, during spring training... him and his Tiger teammate, Casey Mize, who also just got traded, bought an espresso machine for the clubhouse because the available coffee wasn't good enough. Skubal apparently is a huge coffee guy. His go-to is an iced Americano, and the setup eventually became known as Casey's Cafe. Him and Casey Mize got this espresso machine. After Skubal was traded from the Tigers to the Dodgers, he apparently took the espresso machine with him to Los Angeles. When he returned to Detroit over the weekend with the Dodgers recently, the story came out that the beloved clubhouse espresso machine was gone, and Skubal basically owned it, saying, I did buy it, and he then explained that his wife made sure he brought it with him. So he threw his wife right under the bus, like, yeah, she made me go get it. You know, I'm only seeking $300, $400 million deal, but my wife wants to make sure I go back and I get that espresso machine.
1: Very frugal of her.
0: So the Tigers players apparently love this machine, and they thought it was part of the clubhouse. They didn't realize it was Skubal's until he got traded and then took the coffee shop with him. You got to leave it, right? I mean, when you make, like, if I were to leave here and I brought an espresso machine, I can take it. I'm not about to get a $300, $400 million contract. If you're Skubal, you got to buy a new one, man. You can't take the espresso machine from the Tigers to L.A.?
1: I think that's what affects the story so much is the fact that it is Tarek Skubal who's, like you said, about to get $300-400 million in a long-term deal, and you can buy 1,000 of those espresso makers, so it's really not that big of a deal. But when I first read that story, I associated that with living with your buddies, and then you move out to a different place, and you're just grabbing everything that was yours, even if it is communal at times.
0: Yeah, I saw that story and I laughed. I thought that was
1: hilarious.
0: A lot of text messages here on the text line. If I was in your league, I'd pick the Rams to spite you. I don't know if they're trying to. You wouldn't spite me. I'd be pumped for you to do it. That's more wide receivers for me. Tim, I did the same, but in the 9th and 10th round was a 12 man. So there's other people. God, I got to invite all of these people who are doing this. Sorry, Tim, it's a bit too early. Are you saying you'll carry two defenses when LA has a bye? That's true, man. You're going to carry two defenses on the roster?
1: I can't wait to play you, Nick, and the Rams just absolutely go off. It'll be awesome.
0: With my very last pick, I picked the Chargers. They're getting 8 points. They're projected 8 points in week one. What are you projected with your pick? I took them in round 15 because I didn't even take a kicker yet. I'll worry about that later. Your Rams are projected 7.7 points. My defense that I got in the last round, 8 rounds after you, projected more points. Your Honor, I rest my case.
1: It's projections.
0: For those of you that want to know why Jack Pyburn didn't make it, Jason Light spoke on that. Here's the clip real quick.
3: Yeah, it's hard. None of these decisions are easy for us. It was tough. You know, he did some really good things, but so did some other guys that we decided to keep on the 53. Would have loved to have him on the practice squad. Would have been great. But, you know, you don't always get what you want. You can't always have your cake and eat it, too. So
0: he's going to Kansas City. I'm just glad he's not going to LSU. So that's why he did not make the team, which we all thought was kind of weird after having 4 sacks. All right, it's going to do it for us. T. Krez and The Drive coming up next. 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So if you can go listen to The Nick Wise Show on iHeartRadio, I'd appreciate it. Joining us tomorrow, Grayson Pup Howard, linebacker, team captain, the USF Bulls will be on the show. 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So, all right, all of that going down tomorrow. And we're going to get out of here. 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
14: Vehicle on fire in Pinellas County is on northbound 275 at 22nd Avenue South. We have 3 left lanes blocked, starting to cause big delays. No problems on I-275, though, over the Howard Franklin or Sunshine Skyway bridges. Gandy and Courtney Campbell bridges also moving well. Get traffic info around the clock by searching News Radio WFLA on iHeartRadio. I'm Amy Snyder.
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17: 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The Drive with T-Kraz, driven by Moss Nissan, is on the air. We're live inside the Rood Air and Water Studios of WDAE on this beautiful Tuesday across Tampa Bay and beyond. It's going to be an awesome show. We're glad to have you with us. Executive producer Chris Mathis on the other side. And you there. We are live in living color, 95.7 on the FM dial, 100,000 watts of pure unadulterated power throughout the Tampa Bay region and beyond. It sounds great. 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That number is 82945. 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And all guests will appear by the WDAE hotline. 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
28: 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Let me finish.
17: I'm on the phone for 3.5 hours. 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
28: Be finished. Let me finish.
17: No, what? 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Call me, Balboa. So we got a show for you. It is 2 for Tuesday, so you know what that means. Take it or leave it and fill in the blank at the bottom of the hour. The Buccaneers will win double-digit games in 2026. Take it or leave it at the bottom of the hour. It's going to be something else. A lot of Buccaneer talk today. A lot of Rays talk as well. We'll get into the Rays a little bit later on. I was at the game last night. Boy, oh boy. That was a letdown.
28: Yeah.
17: It was. It was a letdown last night. And the Rays had their opportunities, but we will talk to a mystery Rays player in the 3 o'clock hour. Who will it be?
28: None yet.
17: Oh my gosh. I can't. So a mystery race player will phone into the show, probably against their will, much like Eric Neander does every Friday on this hideous show. So you're just going to have to tune in and find out. Yes. Yeah. Pick up the damn phone. Okay. You know, if John Sumrall was in this room, he'd be flipping over this podium. The new head coach of your Florida Gators, as the Gators get set to open up the John Sumrall era this weekend against FA. You see, Florida's playing FAU and USF's playing FIU, or is it the other way around? I know USF and Florida. I think USF's playing FIU, and then Florida's playing FAU. I don't know. FU, whatever. So, college football, the first full weekend this weekend, that should be something.
1: No.
17: What?
1: You insulted him a little bit.

0: And I think I can do that.
1: Uh-oh.
0: Uh-oh is right. That's when he joined us last year. And he's not aware, I don't, at least I don't think he is, of all these drops that we have of him.
2: Not at this time.
0: Not at this time, no. But there will be another drop. We're going to get a new drop from Todd Bowles when he joins us just after 4 o'clock. We'll ask him about the 53-man roster. We are T-minus 12 days away from the opener at Cincinnati. Are the Buccaneers Bengals ready? You know?
2: I think it is, yes.
0: Yes, yes. Oh, okay, well. Todd Bowles joining the show just after 4 o'clock. A lot of questions for him. We know the pressure is on. I like the makeup of this team. There are certain areas where they have more depth than they've had in years past. And that was one of the questions I asked Todd Bowles because I was over there today. I was at Buccaneer practice, and Jason Light spoke to the media. And Todd Bowles spoke to the media. So I was there for all of that today. Todd Bowles, your Buccaneers head coach, will join me just after 4 o'clock and hardly wait. Uh-oh is right. That's going to be something else. And then at 4:30, fill in the blank. The Rays blanked last night against the Mets in the series opener.
3: None yet.
4: Even though you motherfucker everything we do.
0: Dude, let me tell you, bases loaded, nobody out. I'm convinced that is our Achilles heel. And the Rays could not get it done again last night with the bases loaded and nobody out. Oh, my gosh. I can't. I just don't understand. It was a letdown after what was an incredible weekend against the San Diego Padres, which, you know, they got a couple of breaks and the Rays took full advantage of it. They lose last night. Tonight, Freddy Peralta, who's coming off a great outing his last time out, goes up against one of his former teams, the New York Mets, the team that traded him to Tampa Bay. So I think there'll be some juice on the mound tonight with Freddy Peralta taking the ball for the Tampa Bay Rays. We'll get into the Rays in a matter of moments. But speaking of the Buccaneers, a lot to talk about with Todd Bowles joining the show at 4 o'clock today. What is the state of the Buccaneers now that the preseason is over and we're less than 2 weeks away from the opener? That is the theme of our opening drive.
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0: So ahead of Todd Bowles joining this show at 4 o'clock today, a lot of questions for Todd Bowles, including one from yours truly. And I'll expound on this when he joins us just after 4 o'clock. But you heard the new drop that we have added, and that came from today's press conference, and it came in response to my question. I asked Todd Bowles about the depth he has at edge rusher. Is this the most talent you've ever had at that position since you've been here?
2: I think it is, yes.
0: And that was it. A very brief answer. It's it, and that's that. And we will expound further on that when Todd Bowles joins me at 4 o'clock. But he's liking what he sees out of the outside linebacker room. He also likes what he sees out of Jalen Daniels, the new backup quarterback. And friend of the program, Sarah Wall, she had a report on the NFL Network. This is the first time in 10 years in the NFL where an undrafted free agent is the backup quarterback to the starter. Todd Bowles was asked about Jalen Daniels and how he earned the job over the summer.
2: I mean, we started seeing it in camp. And once he played the first preseason game, when he had a very good game there, it wasn't so much as the plays he made, it was the poise he showed. And the learning got better every week and day by day. And, you know, basically beat him out.
0: Beat him out. Beat who out? It was Jake Browning. Jake Browning was beat out. And I was looking before. I don't think Jake Browning found a job anywhere else. I don't think anybody signed him. The Buccaneers did pick up a quarterback that's on their practice squad in Easton Stick, who's got a little bit of experience and familiarity with Zach Robinson and his system. That certainly helps. So it appears that Jake Browning is not going to return to this team, and the Buccaneers are going to be rolling with an undrafted free agent with zero experience behind the starter, Baker Mayfield. And now there's some risk involved there because we know about Baker's playing

0: style, the fact that he's going to go balls out, especially because he doesn't have a contract extension. He's in a contract year. He's going to be more motivated than usual. And this guy usually rolls out of bed looking, you know, to exact vengeance upon just anybody. But you hope that Baker Mayfield stays upright for 17 games. And I hope he does, because behind him, there's nobody with experience. Now, Jalen Daniels has got really great poise, as Coach mentioned, and that's something we've been talking about here on the show. That's one thing that stood out to me. It's his poise. We know about his athletic ability. He's not the tallest guy in the world, but he's very athletic. He's a dual threat. His arm is electric. If you guys were at any of the training camp practices, you know, you observed it. It's exciting to see a guy with that kind of arm talent. And he just makes really good decisions, and he has the ability to extend plays. That puts a lot of pressure on the defense when you know a guy can run and throw. So he earned the job. There's no question he earned a place on the 53-man roster. I would have thought, though, that a guy with some experience being the backup would, you know, alleviate some concerns. Now they have a guy in the practice squad that they can bring up as an elevation in Easton Stick, and I think that will happen on game days for the Buccaneers. So maybe that's the guy that they could lean on for a little bit of experience. But right now, Jalen Daniels is QB2. What about Baker? Contract year, motivated, everything else. He wasn't happy when he didn't get the extension. And you're going to hear from Jason Light about that in a matter of moments. But Todd Bowles was asked about Baker Mayfield today during his press conference. What is Baker's focus? Has it been any different?
1: I believe he's the same since he's been here. You know, he's always focused when he goes out there. He's always in the building early. He's always studying to be better. That's just him, whether it's this year, last year, the year before. He probably has a better grasp of things, especially the offense, after being in one similar a couple years ago. So he probably has a better grasp of things.
0: A similar offense from 2 years ago. He's talking about when Liam Cohen was here, 2024, when he had a career year, 41 touchdown passes, 4,500 yards, that completion percentage north of 70%. I mean, he had an incredible year. Is it possible that we can see that type of year out of Baker Mayfield? I don't know if he could get to 40. But I think 33, 34 touchdown passes, you throw 34, it's an average of 2 a game in this system with the wide receivers. I think it's possible. It all comes down to one thing. Obviously, Baker taking care of himself is imperative. Also, the health of the offensive line in front of him. If this group is healthy, then look out. Then I think anything is possible in terms of what they can do offensively and how explosive they can be. With a running game, 3 very good running backs, the passing game, some pretty good wide receivers, although Emeka Buka and Jalen McMillan did not practice today. They were seen playing catch on the side, off to the side there. I took a video of that, and at 957-WDAE, you saw it all across our social media platforms because we're at practice every day. So there is a little bit of concern with Abuka and his toe and Jalen McMillan and his knee problem. Todd Bowles said today, day to day, week to week. He used that line too, by the way, when he talked about Abuka and J-Mac. He said, we'll see where they're at next week. Next week, when you prepare for Cincinnati, next Wednesday, you'll begin to see the injury reports as NFL teams are required to submit, and then we'll find out exactly where we're at. But there's a little bit of a question at this point regarding Abuka and J-Mac, and we'll get a better grasp of where they're at next week. Buccaneers practice today. They'll practice again tomorrow, and then they'll have the weekend off. And then when they come back next week after the Labor Day weekend, it's on. It's on to Cincinnati, which is a term I heard probably one too many times today. And I heard it from the general manager of your Buccaneers, Jason Light. So speaking of Baker, we've been speculating here on the show whether or not maybe there could be a chance that Baker's agent and Jason Lai may have some dialogue, maybe a last-ditch effort. I don't think that's going to happen based on what we heard today. Here's Jason Light if he's had any talks with Baker's agent about a contract extension.
2: Probably not going to talk about that up here. Don't like to talk about what's going on. But those guys are all outstanding players for us and love to have all of them in the future. But once again, on to Cincinnati.
0: That was actually Jason Light. That was a question that I asked Jason about the other three players in a contract year, meaning Cody Mauch, Yaya Diaby, Chase McLaughlin, and he basically said none ya in terms of the talks with those players. But here's Jason on Baker and maybe an extension, maybe some talks happening or no.
2: Well, we certainly respect him wanting to focus on the season. We're focused on the season. Once again, been here long enough to know that in this league, I don't want to make predictions on what could happen, what will happen, what won't happen. Right now, we're all focused on, I've been waiting to say this for a long time, it's on to Cincinnati.
0: We're on to Cincinnati. And Jason said that a couple of times today. We're on to Cincinnati. You know, he used to work with Bill Belichick back in the day. Jason was in the Patriots front office, and Belichick obviously was the coach. So there you have it. Always connect the dots, folks. So it doesn't appear nothing is happening there, that the Buccaneers are just going to let it ride with Baker on a contract year. And when I asked him about the other three players, you know, Jason said, I'm not going to talk about anything, yada, yada, yada. You heard his response there. It doesn't appear that any of those guys are going to get a contract extension either in the next 12 days leading up to the opener, because once that opener hits, I think these guys want to be focused. And look, maybe, as the case is with Baker, you have three other guys entering a contract year in Diaby, Mauch, and McLaughlin, your money kicker. It's probably a good thing that they're in a contract year. Look what happened when the Buccaneers gave Zion McCollum that extension last year. There's a lot of pressure to live up to that extension. And he didn't play his best ball, and then he ended up getting hurt and then on IR, and then we missed him for the last few games of the season. So maybe, just maybe, the move is to not talk to them about an extension, to let them all play it out. Now, there's also risk involved there because their price could very well go up if Cody Mauch stays healthy for a full season and he plays ball the way the Buccaneers believe he can, then you're looking at a contract north of $15, $16 million. At the very least, believe it or not. Joe Tippmann got $15.5 million from the Jets, and you saw Peter Skoronski, the highest paid guard in the NFL at $25 million a year with zero All-Pros and zero Pro Bowls. Cody Mauch has a good year. There's plenty of teams looking for a guard who is, you know, a rugged physical player who's very athletic out in open space when it comes to the screen game and the zone running game. If Cody Mauch stays healthy and has a good year, yeah, his price goes up. If Yaya Diaby gets the 10 sacks with Reuben Bain Jr. on the other side, his price goes way up. Chase McLaughlin was not happy that he didn't get an extension. If he goes out there and does this year what he did last year in terms of making the money kicks with the game on the line, he was 11 of 12 from 50 yards plus from a year ago. If he goes out there and continues to ball out and continues to put points on the board and continues to convert his field goals at better than 90% or whatever, then his price is going to go up as well. So that is the risk of not doing a deal, and you're not going to be able to pay everybody. You got four key players, you have one franchise tag and one transition tag. So there is a good chance that at least two of these players will not be here in 2027. That's how the economics works when you have a salary cap to deal with. And Jason Light and his staff have done a really good job in terms of planning ahead. And that's what you have to do. The moves you make now are going to impact the cap in 28, 29, et cetera, et cetera. And Jason Light is well aware of that. But now the Bucks are in a unique position where you have four key players going into a contract year. And if all four hit it out of the park, you're not going to be able to keep all four. Now, if all four hit it out of the park, that means good things. That means the Buccaneers are probably doing well, especially if it's Baker hitting it out of the park. And then you're going to have to pay him 60-plus million instead of 53, 54 million. It's going to be 60 and above with Baker. With Yaya, it's probably going to be 27 to 30 million. And that's where the Jalen Phillips contract screws the Bucks and everybody else. And then with Cody Mauch, yeah, you got to look at the market, folks. Look at the market. I know these numbers are big, but I'm going by the market and what the market entails right now. And with kicker, what? The guy in Dallas, Brandon Aubrey, is making $7 million a year. I don't think Chase McLaughlin will get there, but, you know, $5 to $6 million a year, you betcha. He'll certainly be in that category if he has another big year. So that's the risk of letting these guys play it out. Yeah, if they're motivated enough, they should have a big year, which in turn will make your team better. But at the end of the day, you will not be able to keep all four of them. And there's probably a good chance at least two of them get away. And if you're the Buccaneers, Baker Mayfield absolutely has to be one of the guys you do not let get away. And I don't think they will. Great to have you with us on this 2 for Tuesday, 888-388-0957. Text at 82945. What an incredible show. A mystery race player will join us in the 3 o'clock hour. Bucks head coach Todd Bowles, just after 4 o'clock.
1: I think it is, yes.
0: Yes, yes, coach, yes. It's at 4 o'clock. And we hope to get another drop or two out of him. And then we have Phil in the blank at 4:30. When we come back on this action-packed show, we'll take you up until 5:30. Sacrifice Fly with Ronnie Lane coming your way then to get you set for the Rays and the Mets. Game 2 tonight at Tropicana Field with Freddie Peralta on the mound against his former team. On the way back, the Buccaneers will win 10 or more games a season. Take it or leave it. That is coming up next.
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0: 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I think it's Thursday. I think that's what I was told, but we'll get confirmation either Thursday or Friday. 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
6: Vehicle on fire in Pinellas County is on northbound 275 at 22nd Avenue South. We have three left lanes blocked, starting to cause big delays. No problems on I-275, though, over the Howard Franklin or Sunshine Skyway bridges. Gandy and Courtney Campbell bridges also moving well. Get traffic info around the clock by searching News Radio WFLA on iHeartRadio. 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
26: Will you take it or leave it, T-Crass?
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0: Yes, I'm taking that.
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0: I'm taking it.
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3: Take it or leave it on The Drive with T-Crass.
0: Nanya. All right, it's time to take it or leave it here on this 2 for Tuesday, 2:31 on your ride home here on The Drive. Busy show. Mystery Rays player in the next hour. Todd Bowles at 4 o'clock. Fill in the blank later. But it's take it or leave it time right now with Chris Mathis.
4: And we'll kick things off with the Buccaneers. A lot of optimism surrounding this group right now. And this one will there seems to be, even after missing out on the playoffs last season. But this will force you, Tom, and some of the listeners as well to decide if this is a playoff team this year or another fringe contender. Will you take it or leave it that the Tampa Bay Buccaneers will win at least 10 games in 2026?
0: You know, I've been looking at the schedule and being out there and looking at the roster, this season comes down to health, because I do believe the talent is there for this team to win a subpar division. So if everybody, not everybody, there are going to be injuries, and you just hope that none of the main guys get dinged for an extended period of time. And the Bucks had some bad injury luck from a year ago, and they should have still won this division going away if it were not for the collapse late. The defense had a lot to do with it. Baker and the injuries that he was suffering and dealing with at the time, and his bad play too, also contributed to it. I'm going to say that Baker plays extremely well in a contract year. He's motivated, and the defense looks improved. The depth at outside linebacker, we'll talk to Todd Bowles about this just after 4 o'clock, is outstanding. And I can't remember another time where the Buccaneers had this much depth there, going back to their Super Bowl year when they had Jason Pierre-Paul, when they had Shaq Barrett, et cetera, et cetera. I think the Buccaneers are probably deeper at that position than they were in 2020. So I'm going to say yes. I'm going to take that. I think the Buccaneers win 10 games. I've had them at 10-7 and winning this division for quite some time now.
4: And when it came to the Bucs and a player that a lot of fans were rooting for, cheering for, Jalen Daniels, the undrafted rookie free agent quarterback, he's made the roster. The Buccaneers actually got rid of Jake Browning, the veteran quarterback who was going to serve as the backup, 2-1 Baker Mayfield. Would you take it or leave it that the Buccaneers made the right choice getting rid of Jake Browning and just hanging on to Jalen Daniels as quarterback number two?
0: I would hope that there would be, you know, somebody with more experience behind Baker. Look, if Jalen Daniels has been a great story, I think, all summer long. If he sees extended playing time, I mean, you're probably done. I mean, if Baker gets hurt, I mean, this team is done, period. For an extended period of time, like he's out like 6 to 8 weeks, I mean, the season is absolutely shot. With that being said, Jalen Daniels was the better quarterback than Jake Browning. And the Buccaneers had it in their minds that, you know what, with an expanded practice squad, we'll probably get a guy that we're familiar with, Easton Stick being the guy. We'll stash him on the practice squad, and he's the guy that we'll call up and elevate on game day. And we're going to keep this Jalen Daniels guy because he was the better quarterback, period. So at the end of the day, yes, I mean, if you're going to have me forced to choose one or the other, I'm going to choose Jalen Daniels.
4: And the Bucs are still waiting for the defense to really shine through as it did years ago, where they beat the Chiefs in the Super Bowl right here at Raymond James Stadium. You look at this defense and you look at how people talk about Todd Bowles around the National Football League, a defensive guru. Would you take it or leave it that the Buccaneers have enough talent on defense to truly be a top 10 defense in the NFL this season?
1: I think it is, yes.
0: Yes, I mean, if you ask Todd Bowles, he'll say yes, and Todd will join us at 4 o'clock. Top 10, that might be very ambitious.
4: Okay.
0: I think if things fall right in place, I'm kind of worried about the corners. I mean, I like Jacob Parrish, but what are we getting out of Zion McCollum? I'm not sure at this point. I like the return of Sean Murphy Bunting. I thought that was an astute move made by this coaching staff. The Buccaneers are all excited about it, being over there today and speaking with them about Sean Murphy Bunting, a guy who obviously was on the Super Bowl winning team back in 2020, a guy who knows this system somewhat. And I think there are probably going to be some schematic changes, and that's where I'm going to be asking Todd Bowles about coming up at 4 o'clock. And that's going to be the question that gets the Nunya response, I do believe.
4: Calling a shot now at 2:36.
0: But I don't know if they can be top 10. If they're top 12, top 13, like 11, 12, 13, then I think that's good enough to be a playoff team.
4: Bucs fans have been disappointed in the fact that Mike Evans no longer here. Why did he leave the Buccaneers? Some have their opinions. Others lean a different direction. Who knows? But we do know this is a young, talented receiver group right here in Tampa. Would you take it or leave it, T-Kraz, that as of today, you feel as if this Tampa Bay wide receiver group can produce and step in and replace the production of Mike Evans here in 2026?
0: Yeah, I'm going to take that. I am. I think the Buccaneers are going to be just fine, provided that these guys are healthy. Now, Ibuka with his turf toe, that's a little bit of a concern. And Jalen McMillan, maybe the Buccaneers are just taking it easy with them because there's no game this week. They're 12 days away. And in 12 days, they should be good to go, hopefully, for the Bengals. But I like the talent. I like the depth. Chris Godwin is steady Eddie. He's been fantastic really all summer long. I think Baker will lean on him heavily, especially early on if Ibuka is not going to be 100%.
1: Emeka Egbegbu.
0: No, Emeka Ibuka, Gronk. And I think Ted Hurst, man, he's the wild card in that group. I think down in the red zone, he's going to be a factor. And we saw it throughout training camp, making some acrobatic catches, go up and high-pointing the ball. And I know there'll be a transition period, but I think he has shown that he can play with the big boys. And I think he's going to be a factor.
4: The Buccaneers will start off this season on the road against the Bengals before a week two home opener against the Cleveland Browns. Back-to-back AFC opponents here to start off this season.
0: Mm-hmm.
4: If the Buccaneers start 0-2, just say they did.
0: Oh, my gosh.
4: The pressure on Todd Bowles is now enormous. Would you take that or leave it?
0: Oh, no. Yes, I would take that. Like, right now, if you had, like, a hot seat indicator in terms of Todd Bowles and how hot the seat is, right now it's about a 7. Like, if they start out 0-2, it would go up to 8, 8.5. Absolutely. And then, obviously, if you get to 10, that means he's probably done. But right now, it's probably in that 6.5 to 7 range. And if you start out 0-2, it's going to get really, really uncomfortable.
4: Even optimistic fans have their doubts regarding this group. And you talked about the depth in the secondary and some question marks, even as some are stating, regarding the depth of the offensive line as well, as we saw last year, Tom.
0: Yeah.
4: You said 10 wins for this Bucs football team.
0: Yes.
4: So my question for you to either say I agree with, you're going to take it, or you're going to leave that and move on. The 2026 Buccaneers are closer to being a legitimate Super Bowl contender than they are to missing out on the playoffs. Would you take that, Tom?
0: Oh, my gosh.
4: Come on, man.
0: They're not better than the Rams. I don't think anybody is. I know they went to Seattle and beat them last year. That was the last time, by the way, the Seahawks lost at home, was when the Buccaneers went there and beat them like 38-35.
4: Yeah, shootout. Baker was bawling.
0: Yes. Baker was, you know, trash-talking the fans and the stands and everything else before and after the game, which was hilarious in itself. I can't put this team on the Super Bowl track or Super Bowl contending track, so I'm going to probably leave that one.
4: Final one, and it does come back to number 6, Baker Mayfield. And in order for this Bucs football team to win a playoff game, maybe 2, Baker Mayfield will have to play at an MVP caliber level here this year. Would you agree with that, Tom, or are you going to leave it? Has to play like an MVP for the Bucs to win a playoff game.
0: For the Bucs to win a playoff game?
4: Yes, sir.
0: Yes, I'm going to take that. I think he's got to be on that level. And look, last year through 8 games, he was on that level, despite the injuries that he had early. And don't forget, he had the knee problem week 2 at Houston. And he suffered that early in the game, and yet he still led them on that game-winning drive against that defense with the game on the line on Monday Night Football Week 2. And then, of course, there was the Jets game with the arm. It looked like he had a bad sunburn on his arm. And he played through that. And he was 6-2. A lot of people thought he was the MVP of the NFL the first half of the season. And the Buccaneers were 6-2, and they were like atop everybody's power poll. What do they call that? Power rankings?
4: Yeah, the power rankings. Even Mike Florio, Pro Football Talk, had him high up there, if not number 1.
0: So, yeah, I think Baker has to play at that type of level. If the Buccaneers are going to win this division, host a playoff game, and win a playoff game, yes, he's got to play at a high level, which I think he's capable of doing.
4: All right, we got time for one more regarding the Tampa Bay Rays, and we all know the expectation here for Kevin Cash's group is to go out there and be a legitimate contender here come the postseason and in October as well. You taking this or leaving it, that Freddy Peralta will be the most important Rays player in the postseason who was not on this team's opening day roster, Tom?
0: who was not on this team's opening day roster. So that's how you framed it.
1: Yeah, that's how I framed it.
0: So it's basically, you know, I mean, you could put Jorge Mateo, I suppose.
1: Liam Hicks could be on there.
0: Sure.
1: Tyler Wells.
0: It's about pitching when you get to the postseason. So I'm going to probably say yes to that. I'm going to take that. I think he's going to be very, very important come playoff time. You got Rasmussen. You got Martinez. Hopefully McClanahan continues his upward trajectory. And this is an important start for Freddy Peralta tonight, because if he piggybacks off his last outing, which was outstanding, and he silences the Mets tonight, then you got to feel really good about what Kyle Snyder is doing with him, and that it will continue to carry on forward through the month of September into October baseball. So that's a good one, Chris Mathis, and I will say yes, I will take that.
1: I love it. There you go. Take it or leave it here on a Tuesday.
0: I love it. Who is this? Russ from Riverview. Do you think Bowles knows you're only interviewing him for new material? I don't know if Coach Bowles is aware of that, but my goal is to kind of loosen him up a little bit, because we know he's got a personality, he just doesn't show it. And that's part of the reason why some people don't like him, because they feel like he's stoic. Todd is actually an engaging personality when you really get to know him and get him away.
2: Yes.
0: Yeah, thank you, Coach. When you get him away from the podium, yes, there is a personality there. But he keeps things even keel, except, of course, what we saw at the Atlanta game last year. And I'm probably going to ask him about that, too, when he joins us at 4 o'clock. Because he let loose after that game. Because he realized that that was a catastrophic failure by his defense. 3rd and 28, 4th and 14. How long did Todd Bowles think about 3rd and 28 and 4th and 14? Because that was the defining moment of their collapse last year. Up 28-14. They lost the game 29-28. How many sleepless nights did he have going into the offseason when you replay what went wrong, you replay the season in general? It all circles back to that Atlanta game. Now, the Miami game, a couple weeks after that, was an atrocity. There's no way the Buccaneers should have lost to them. Miami this year, by the way, they'll be lucky to win two games. That's a 2-15 team if I ever saw one. 888-388-0957. Text at 82945. All right, when we come back, I was at the Rays game last night. And I'm a little perturbed that one Rays star. And there's a usual saying, you know, when it comes to life, you need to adapt or die. We'll talk about that, and you know where I'm going with this, I think, coming up next.
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10: What's the doomsday clock, Josh?
11: So the doomsday clock is a metaphorical clock that is overseen by the Bulletin of Atomic Scientists. It's a graphic representation of how close humanity is to self-inflicted disaster.
10: They move the second hand on the clock forward to 89 seconds to midnight, which means it's the closest that clock has ever been to midnight since they started.
11: In 1947, when the U.S. and Russia were starting the Cold War, there was 7 minutes to midnight. We're now less than 2 minutes away from midnight. The furthest away it was from midnight was 1991, after the Soviet Union dissolved. It was all the way back from 17 minutes to midnight.
10: I think it's a valuable thing because it just raises awareness every year with people. Just another thing to kind of say, hey, like, we're not headed in the right direction as humanity goes.
11: All these things that have been developing for a while have been accelerated because of the threat multiplier of misinformation and disinformation and conspiracy theories.
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0: 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Great to have you with us. More of your calls and texts coming up. Also, after 3 o'clock, a mystery Rays player will join the show. 4 o'clock, Todd Bowles will join the show. We're on the air to 5:30 on this Two for Tuesday. And then a top coverage of Rays baseball tonight. The Rays and the Mets, game two of that 3-game set. Freddie Peralta on the mound for your Tampa Bay Rays tonight against his former team. So hopefully the Rays can bounce back. Last night was disappointing. Last night was a letdown, let's be honest, about the situation. It was a letdown in many different respects. Number one, look, Yandy Diaz was great over the weekend in the Padres series. He got back to hitting the ball the other way. He hit a home run opposite field. He was spraying the ball all over the place. And it made you feel good about what Yandy was doing. And then last night, letdown. He really epitomized the letdown. You let down against a last place team in the Mets. And Yandy went 0-for-5 with 3 strikeouts. And once again, bases loaded, nobody out. The Rays had that situation, and they didn't score. And then late in the game, you know, Yandy Diaz was up there again with a chance to maybe be the hero. Bases loaded, nobody out, by the way. It's just like, come on, man. Come on. That fifth inning, Walls fouls out, and then Diaz struck out, and then Aranda lined out to left field. Christopher Morel made an unbelievable catch. How about that? Christopher Morel exacts some revenge against the Tampa Bay Rays. You got to be kidding me. I couldn't believe what I was seeing. And then the ninth inning, DeLuca walks, and then Palacios grounds into a fielder's choice. DeLuca is out at second, and then Walls flies out, and then Yandy is up with the runner on. You know, an extra base hit and the game is tied, a home run, and the Rays win the game. And Yandy Diaz strikes out looking, and a couple of those pitches, especially, you know, I think the strike one call and then strike three, the first pitch and the third pitch were questionable. And Yandy absolutely refuses to challenge. Even though he's a great hitter, has an incredible understanding of the strike zone, really aware of everything. But for some reason, he's so stubborn when it comes to challenging pitches. And it's got to stop. It's got to stop. You have to adapt. If you have something at your disposal, a useful tool, a resource that can help you do your job better, use it. Because not doing so would be a waste. So here's Yandy Diaz with his interpreter after the game. He was talking about why he refuses to challenge any pitch.
3: Sí, tenía la mentalidad de hacerlo. No lo hice.
4: I don't know. In the moment, I had the mindset of maybe doing it, but just, again, in that heat of the moment, I just didn't pull the trigger.
5: You don't want to break your streak, huh?
3: No quisiste romper tus partidos consecutivos.
0: Mark Tompkins stirring it up.
3: No, porque eso al final, eso no, yo, eso de no pedirlo, eso no, no, no, no me importa, no me importa ganar, pero bueno, no. O sea, no lo pedí, ya fue strike.
4: Yeah, look, I don't, you know, it's the whole challenge thing, you know, it's not super important to me. You know, I'm just trying to win the game every single day, win the game for our team. So, you know, challenge or not, it is what it is. But
0: come on, dude. It's not super important to you to win the game. Yes, it is. Yes. Especially if you feel like a ball is out of the zone, you can challenge it. Use it. It's not super important. Come on, man. Yes, it is important. What happens when you get into a playoff scenario? And that's going to happen. Yandy Diaz, more likely than not, is going to be in a very crucial situation, a very crucial at-bat, come the playoffs against the Yankees, the White Sox, whomever. Dodgers, Brewers in the World Series. Who knows? Because I do believe this team can make it to the World Series. What's going to happen then? Yandy said, by the way, oh, we get to the World Series, I think I'm going to have to switch it up. Start now. He has refused to do it all season. He hasn't done it once. And you're watching the game last night. It's like, come on, man. You have it. It's the ninth inning. It's two outs. You're down by one. There's a runner on. Use it. Oh, I don't feel like using it. I don't like using it. Come on. I love Yandy. I love the player that he is. I love the leader that he is. I love the hitter that he is. But I am not understanding his mindset when it comes to not challenging some of these pitches. It's a tool. It's a resource. It's there. Why don't you use it? He's being very stubborn about this. Let's go to Mike in Tampa to close out hour number one. Mike, how are you?
16: Well, my friend, how are you, T-Cat?
0: Great.
16: So you kind of took it, you know, right out of my mouth there. You know, I was watching last night in ball one, and I think he wins that. I don't think he wins the second one. But you got to empty the clip, and you got to start developing good habits now. And I didn't hear that interview, but he basically told you, I'm not doing it, or I don't want to do it. And I don't know if it's a purist thing, but it doesn't matter. Because guess what? There's a man on second. There's a pitch clock. You got to get over it. This is the league you play in now. And good habits start now. I mean, should have been a while ago, but you know what? You know, people were speculating, does he think it'll get him more favoritism amongst the umpires? Well, I guess the answer is no, because you strike out, you lose. So, you know, that's frustrating. And I think the biggest killer of this team is going to be going to the playoffs. You can't leave guys on the corner with one out. You can't stack the bases with zero outs and get no points out of that. That's how you die in the postseason. Let's go Freddy Peralta tonight. Let's go Fastball Freddy. Let's beat Petty Freddy. Beat the Mets. Go Rays.
0: Thank you, Mike. I appreciate the call. And in terms of, you know, Yandy, you've got to be able to evolve and adapt to the changing times. And look, One texter is texting him from the sound of that clip. He doesn't know that he can. Yes, he knows he can challenge. He just refuses to do it. He knows what the rules are. He just doesn't want to do it. Whether it's arrogance on his part or just him being stubborn, he just refuses to challenge. And somebody's got to get with him like, hey, you're a really good hitter. You have a great understanding of the strike zone. If you feel like a pitch is not a strike that's called a strike, challenge it, especially in the ninth inning with the game on the line. And I'm telling you, we're going to get into a playoff scenario, and we better hope that Yandy Diaz is going to be on it with an understanding as to how big that moment is going to be. And if he sees a pitch that he feels isn't a strike, I trust Yandy and his judgment. Part of being a great hitter is having a great understanding of what the strike zone looks like. And nobody probably understands it better than that guy. He's a tremendous hitter. I just don't get it. Like if Rod Carew was playing in this era of baseball, that would be like, and I'm not comparing Diaz to Carew, but they're both very good hitters. Rod Carew was an all-time great hitter. But I would think that Rod Carew would adapt to the changing times. And look, he would be an even more dangerous hitter if he played in this era of baseball with these rules changes and the ABS challenges. Like, how many pitches do you think got away from him and some of the other great hitters of the past that they could have challenged? And then overturn that, and then all of a sudden, a 1-1 count becomes 2-0. With a great hitter like Yandy Diaz, you challenge like an 0-1 pitch. Now it's 1-0 instead of 0-1. That's a big, big difference in terms of how a pitcher is going to deal with you then. Yandy's got to get with the times, man. He does. All right, 1 hour's in the books. We have 2.5 hours to go until Rays baseball tonight. A suicide squeeze with Ronnie Lane coming up at 5:30. Freddie Peralta on the mound for the Rays. Can the Rays get one back against the Mets? The Rays are up by 5 games on the Yankees in a loss column with 25 to go. The Rays got a solid from the Angels last night. I went to sleep early because I was exhausted. I woke up this morning and I saw Angels 10, Yankees 1. And I could not be happier. That was awesome. Jet lag, baby. First game of that series. Yankees had to fly all the way out there. They didn't play well defensively. That's what that was. Jet lag. Hopefully the Rays can get back to their winning ways tonight. All right, when we come back to the Buccaneers. 12 days to go before the opener in Cincinnati. Are the Buccaneers Cincinnati ready? And a familiar face is back with the Buccaneers. We'll talk about that next.
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30: I believe we're mentally tough. Again, we haven't played a game yet. Our identity is yet to be revealed, but I think we are very mentally tough and we have more leaders overall than we've had in the past.
0: Ooh, I thought that was an interesting quote. That was Bucks head coach Todd Bowles today. He believes his team is mentally tougher, and that last part of that soundbite caught my eye and ear because I was there sitting in that press conference room when Todd Bowles addressed the media. Buccaneers set their final 53-man roster, practice squad all set, and they brought back a familiar name, Sean Murphy Bunting, a member of that Super Bowl-winning team, brought back by the Buccaneers. They thought that was a shrewd move. Bucs get a guy with some experience who's played in this defense before, so that cornerback room looking a little more promising as we are T-minus 12 days away from the opener at Cincinnati. Good afternoon, Tampa Bay. Welcome back. Hour number two on your ride home in this 2 for Tuesday. It's 3:06. It is The Drive with yours truly, Chris Mathis on the other side. You there, 888-388-0957. Text at 82945. Don't forget, at the bottom of the hour, we'll head to Tropicana Field. A mystery Rays player will join the program. Rays and the Mets tonight, game two of that three-game set. Who will that player be?
7: Nunya.

0: Todd's answer to my question to him today about the edge rusher room. I asked him, hey, is this the best group of edge rushers you've had since you've been here?
1: I think it is, yes.
0: Yes, and that was it. Short and sweet answer from Todd Bowles. And we'll expound on that when he joins us. I'm going to play a little fill in the blank, too, with Todd Bowles when he joins us, Chris Mathis. You know,
2: ooh, it's perfect for being a Tuesday. No better day than to bring that. And I'm curious how Todd will go about that kind of business, right? You're asking him to partake here in one of our daily features. Will he give you the answer, or will he hit you with an Eric Neander-Dunya? That's what's yet to be seen, and we're going to find out here momentarily. Right about an hour, Tom.
0: Right about
2: an
0: hour.
2: Less than an hour.
0: 4 o'clock, Todd Bowles will join me here on the drive. So, yes, I am looking for new, you know, drops and material. There's no question about it. And maybe we can get Todd Bowles to open up a little bit because...
3: Why don't you come up with some new stuff?
0: I am, John. I am coming up with some new stuff. 888-388-0957. So Sean Murphy Bunting's back. But what Todd Bowles said right there at the end of that cut.
1: We have more leaders overall than we've had in the past.
0: Ooh. So think about that. Levante David just retired and Mike Evans went to San Francisco. Those were two of your leaders. And Todd Bowles just sat there and told you, we've had more leaders now than we've had in the past. I thought that was a very interesting statement, and I will ask him to expound on that and explain which of these leaders are emerging. We know Baker Mayfield is one of those guys. He is one of those leaders, certainly, and Baker's in a contract year, and you know he's ready to go 12 days from now. The revenge tour is going to get underway.
4: You're just trying to stir up.
0: Well, that's you, Baker. We know that. You don't like the Bengals and you don't like the Browns, two former AFC North type of teams there. Obviously, you play for the Browns. You want to exact revenge on them. You've never liked the Bengals. You got to go there against another former number one overall pick in Joe Burrow. What a great way to open the season, by the way. Over under 51.5-ish. Buccaneers are 3.5-point underdogs, by the way, in that game. At Cincinnati. Emeka Ebuka and Jalen McMillan, they were off to the side today. They were not practicing. Todd Bowles was like, well, day to day, week to week. I don't know if that was a Bowles-ism. I'll ask him coming up at 4 o'clock. Like, what do you mean by that? Does that mean that those guys are in danger of missing the opener? I don't sense that, but I'm a little concerned, especially about the turf toe, because that could be a lingering injury for Emeka Ebuka. But all systems go for the Buccaneers, and there are certain areas of their team where they have some good depth, and there's some good talent on this team, top to bottom. The number one key, obviously, is health and staying healthy. Can the Buccaneers do that in 2026? Obviously, we know how 2025 ended. How much pressure will Todd Bowles feel when they open the season in 12 days? One of the questions I will ask him when he joins us coming up at 4 o'clock. Jason Light, by the way, also addressed the media today, and he talked about the final 53 and the decision to put Jalen Daniels as the backup quarterback, both he and Todd Bowles raving about the young man, the undrafted free agent out of Kansas. So another talking point when Jason Light talked to us today, and I was there, and I asked him a question. You're going to hear that question or his answer coming up. But Baker Mayfield, we've been speculating here about Baker contract year. He didn't get the deal that he wanted. He's not happy about it. And now he's going to use that as motivation. But Jason Light was asked, Rick Stroud asked the question. It was a good question. Hey, have you talked to Baker's agent about any last ditch attempts at a contract extension? Here's Jason Light on that.
5: Well, we certainly respect him wanting to focus on the season. We're focused on the season. We've been here long enough to know that in this league, I don't want to make predictions on what could happen, what will happen, what won't happen. Right now, we're all focused on, I've been waiting to say this for a long time, it's on to Cincinnati.
0: We're on to Cincinnati. That means no dice. That means there will not be an extension for Baker Mayfield.

0: unless something unexpected happens in the next 12 days. So Baker is going to have to play out his contract. Now, he isn't the only one on a contract year. There are three other key players. Yaya Diaby, an edge rusher, who was with us in studio several weeks ago, and he's well aware of some of the contracts being doled out to some edge rushers from around the league, namely Jalen Phillips. 4 years, $120 million with $80 million guaranteed. That's the one contract that's going to really screw the Bucks over. And a lot of other teams too, by the way. Freaking Carolina, man. Leave it to them to stick it to us. And not in a good way. But Yaya Diaby, Cody Mauch, Chase McLaughlin. Three other players in a contract year. So, I asked Jason Light, hey, have you had any talks with any of those players or their agents about a possible extension? Here's Jason Light on that.
1: Probably not going to talk about that up here. Don't like to talk about what's going on. But those guys are all outstanding players for us and love to have all of them in the future. But once again, on to Cincinnati.
0: On to Cincinnati. So he goes, basically, that was a long-winded way of saying...
2: Nunya.
0: Yes. So we've had one general manager say Nunya to yours truly. We need Jason Light to say Nunya. Can Todd Bowles deliver a Nunya to this program? We'll find out coming up at 4 o'clock. But it wasn't exactly denial like, oh, yeah, we're not talking. He just said we're not talking about anything that might be happening. So maybe there is something happening behind the scenes. And the Buccaneers want to keep it on the down low. And that's one thing I know about Jason Light is he's never one to mention publicly about things that they're working on in terms of contract extensions, trade talks, what have you. He is very private about that sort of thing. And look, that's justifiable. He wants to keep that thing buttoned up in-house. Oh, what's going on with this guy, Nunya? Are you talking to this guy about a new contract? Nunya. Nunya. That's a response that I want. Nunya. 888-388-0957. Text at 82945. In about 15 minutes,
3: we're going to get a Rage player, Tom.
0: We're going to get somebody.
3: we're excited.
0: And as we speak, I'm texting the Rays right now because the first group of players, there was three of them. And they're like, we need more names. So then they suggested a name and I said yes. And then they said, we need more names. So I just gave them two more names. Let's see. Let me think.
3: I feel like we're going to get somebody.
0: You know what?
3: Richie P? Yeah. No way. Are you thinking
0: I'm typing,
3: that too?
0: I'm typing his, I was typing his name when you said it.
3: And here we go.
0: And here's why we need Richie Palacios on the show. Because contrary to what some of you buffoons might think, it's not a curse to come on this show. People come on this show and they take off. They do well. True story. Fact. Like Johnny Luke was on here a couple weeks ago. Fact. Took off. We need Richie Palacios on here. He broke. He did get a hit finally yesterday. So he's like in a 1-for-26 slump, I do believe. But we need Richie Palacios headed in the right direction. And if that means Richie Palacios coming on this show and chopping it up with him. I mean, I've got Richie's number. I could just go right to Richie. I don't have to go through the Rays, by the way.
4: All right, thanks for having me, T-Crash. Appreciate you.
0: I appreciate you, buddy. And maybe, just maybe, you might be the guy that joins us in less than 15 minutes. Rays and the Mets tonight after what was a letdown last night. There were a lot of Mets fans there last night, by the way. The announced crowd was 13,000. I would say that 4,000, maybe 5,000 Mets fans. I'm not kidding. I'm not exaggerating those numbers. recorded.
2: Get me out of here.
0: Oh, gosh, Andy Vreid and Neil Solons will be on the call tonight. Ronnie Lane is coming up at 5:30. He's got swing and a miss, which is something that the Rays do quite often with the bases loaded and nobody out, by the way.
2: No.
0: What?
2: You insulted him a little
0: bit. All right, that might have been a little insulting, but it wasn't false, I can tell you that. Let's go to Mike out in L.A. He wants to talk. I don't know what was going on. I don't want to know either.
5: Yeah, I hope he's okay. I know he's unfortunately had some health issues, so hopefully Mike is okay. That was sounded like he was away from the phone, and usually he's on top of things when he's on hold. So hopefully Mike's okay.
0: Some texts rolling in about the leader's comment, and I'm going to ask Todd Bowles about that when he joins me at 4 o'clock, and this texter, the 727, says, I would say the leaders are Vita Vea, Baker Mayfield, Alex Anzalone, Tristan Wirfs. No, I think you're spot on. I think those guys, certainly Baker, certainly Tristan. I think Chris Godwin showed. Remember, Chris Godwin made the comments about how bad the Buccaneers were in that first joint practice up in Jacksonville last week. I think Chris Godwin is certainly one of those leaders. But I want Todd Bowles to expound on that when he joins me at 4 o'clock. So that's going to be a talking point reference. And we're going to play a little fill in the blank, too, with Todd Bowles.
1: On to Cincinnati.
0: Hey, thank you. Thank you, Jason. We're on to Cincinnati. He's channeling his inner Bill Belichick. Hi, Mike from L.A. is back. What's going on, Mike?
6: Sorry, Tom. I got a question. Did they name the manager of the year before the playoffs as far as Cash and Venable go?
0: I do believe the voting takes place based on the regular season. I don't know. They don't award that until after, like weeks after, I do believe, after the World Series.
6: Okay.
0: But they vote. They do vote, I do believe, right after the regular season.
6: Okay, thanks, Tom. And Yandy, what's up with Yandy with that, Tom? I don't get it.
0: I talked about it a few minutes ago. I don't understand it either.
6: Yeah, you did. I heard it.
0: Yandy's a great hitter. I wish he would tap into that resource. And look, I think the Rays walked into the locker room. I think they have both challenges still in their pockets. You don't carry those things over, man. Use them. Ninth inning, two out, use them.
6: I'm with you, brother. And one quickie on the Bucks. I know I'm all over the place. I think Bane's going to have a big day against Orlando Brown. I got him getting a couple of sacks and a couple pressures and maybe just abusing Orlando Brown.
0: I think that's a sneaky good matchup for the Buccaneers, Mike. I'm with you, and I thank you for the phone call. By the way, Bane was out there practicing today. We know he's got the AC shoulder thing. But Todd Bowles said that, you know, the guy is feeling good and 12 days out, obviously, he should be good to go. But I think Reuben Bain is going to really leave his mark on opening day in Cincinnati. I'm envisioning like a huge debut for him. Huge. And I think he is very much locked in on making a loud and resounding statement September the 13th at Cincinnati against an O-line in Cincinnati that is not that great, honestly. And that's been a sore spot with the Bengals for the last couple of years. I mean, Joe Burrow's had a number of injuries that he's had to deal with. And instead of putting their resources into the five guys up front, they'll pay T. Higgins $25, $26 million a year. They'll spend the number 10 overall pick on Dexter Lawrence, and they'll spend $60 million on Boye Mafe and another $30-plus million on Brian Cook, the safety. How about you get some blockers in front of Joe Burrow, your quarterback, that's been knocked around like a pinball machine? And maybe the Buccaneers can take advantage of that come September the 13th. I think Reuben Bain is going to come out with his hair on fire that day. On fire. He's been abusing people all summer long, which includes his own teammates, namely Lou Gehrke. 888-388-0957. We'll talk about Reuben Bain with his head coach, Todd Bowles, who will join me coming up at 4 o'clock. Fill in the blank is at 4:30. We'll take you up until 5:30. Then it's Rays baseball coverage right here on WDAE. Ronnie Lane is coming up with opener strategy at 5:30 to get you set for Freddy Peralta going for the Rays tonight at the Trop against his former team. Speaking of the Rays, when we come back, are you thinking about October baseball? I know some Rays players are. What happened last night? What can we expect tonight? What's the vibe like in that locker room? What was the weekend like after learning they got the stadium deal done and then they went out there and swept the Padres? A mystery Rays player is scheduled to join us coming up next year on The Drive. Who is it? I have no idea. Come on back and find out.
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0: Great to have you with us on this beautiful Tuesday across Tampa Bay. It is The Drive, driven by Moss Nissan. 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
0: I wasn't going to mention the fact that Ronnie Lane is coming up with Pine Tar at 5:30 to get you set for the Rays and the Mets. I don't think I've ever used that term before. Pine Tar with Ronnie Lane. 888-388-0957. My lock of the game is Yandy Diaz will not use an ABS challenge. So if that's Ronnie's lock of the game,
21: You insulted him a little bit.
0: I'm not insulting anybody. I want to see Yandy use a damn challenge. He got up there in two critical moments of the game, one time with the bases loaded, didn't work, strikeout, and then strikeout to end the game with a runner on in the ninth inning. All right, so apparently, now this is not good.
22: Not at this time.
0: Not at this time, no, is what the Rays are telling us. Different routines. Basically, the Rays just told us, sorry, but you're not getting anybody today. Wow. You lose one game to the Mets. Yandy Diaz doesn't know how to use a challenge or just refuses to use a challenge, and now you got to take it out on us?
21: No.
0: What?
21: You insulted him a little bit.
0: What did I say? You lose to a last place team and you got to take it out on me? Come on.
5: Man, and that's funny because we let off the show with Eric Neander's Nunya when asking who they were going to get us, and here we are. Nunya. Literally, Eric was right.
0: He was right. You're not getting anybody. And Kevin Cash.
23: Even though you mother everything we do.
0: Not everything. It was a letdown. It was one game. And the Yankees ended up losing last night, so you're fine. The Rays are still up 5 games in a loss column. With 25 to go. So they're in good shape. They got Freddy Peralta tonight. Peralta is coming off his best game in a Rays uniform, and he gets to face his former team. So you know, like we were talking about with Baker Mayfield, Freddie Peralta will be highly motivated tonight. His last time out in Detroit, six scoreless innings. He allowed two hits, no walks, four strikeouts. And what was interesting about his last start was that Peralta only threw a first pitch strike to 10 of the 20 batters that he faced. Half the guys he faced, he threw strike one, which means he threw ball one to the other 10. But he didn't walk anybody. So he showed a lot of resolve, a lot of grit in coming back and getting those guys out and not issuing a walk. The two hits that he allowed were singles. So Freddie Peralta, look, his first start in Colorado in a Rays uniform was not very good. But since then, three of his last four starts in a Rays uniform, I thought were pretty good. The last one, obviously, being the best. Six scoreless innings, no runs, two hits, no walks, four strikeouts. And tonight, he gets to face his former team, the New York Mets. And I expect Freddie Peralta to continue to build upon what he did his last time out. And the Rays have made some subtle differences in his delivery. They've positioned him all the way in the third base side of the rubber. He's working out of the stretch. He's getting that full extension. He is utilizing his changeup a lot more. And he's seeing positive results. And look, you just want him to progressively get better. Look, it's September the 1st, which is, by the way, just amazing to me. Two-thirds of the year is gone. That's it. September the 1st, there should be a sense of fall in the air. Obviously, it's still 90-plus degrees outside here in Florida. It's just the way it is. We know that. But we're probably a month and a half away from maybe some cooler weather starting to usher in. Hopefully no hurricanes. This is the height of the hurricane season, as we know around here. Hopefully they stay away. Right now the tropics look very quiet, which is good. But this is my favorite time of year. Calendar turns to September. Football's upon us. The first full weekend of college football this weekend. Then the Buccaneers get started 12 days away. By the way, the first NFL game a week from tomorrow. Aaron Donald is back with the Rams. By the way, I just saw a report. It doesn't look good. You mentioned Mike Evans before. Mike Evans has an adductor muscle injury.
5: What? Another injury for Mike?
0: And that it's looking very, very questionable whether or not he'll be able to play next week in Australia against the Rams.
5: Oh, my gosh. Yeah, his first month practicing with the Niners. Strained quad. Then 13 days later, a foot/ankle injury, then a groin issue, and now today. Unbelievable. Feel bad for the guy. I mean, he was looking for something new and rejuvenating for his career, and here we are, Tom.
0: Well, that's the path that he chose, and he took less money to go to the 49ers because he didn't want to be here. Let's be honest about the situation. He felt like he had a better shot out there with a mastermind play caller and Kyle Shanahan. The Niners have had one of the more bizarre off seasons and summers that you will ever see out of any team. Between the head coach being in a very bad car accident, you know, Christian McCaffrey with tightness, whether or not that's contract related, George Kittle coming off a devastating injury, just a lot of different issues surrounding the 49ers. Are they going to be ready to take on the big, bad L.A. Rams next week in Melbourne, Australia? Unreal.
5: So he went to a more challenging division, number one, Tom.
0: Yep.
5: Then he's battling all these injuries that he's dealing with, injuries that he hasn't really dealt with throughout his career, aside from the hamstring for the most part. And then you've got the Rams within that same division that just brought back Aaron Donald. This could be an ugly ride.
0: And the Seahawks, the defending champs.
5: Yep.
0: Now, look, Arizona is going to be the punching bag in that division, but you got to face Seattle twice. You have to face the Rams twice. So not off to a good start as Mike Evans with all of these injuries that he's been dealing with, and it looks like he's questionable right now for next week's game, the opener in Australia against the big bad Rams, with Aaron Donald being back in the mix. 888-388-0957. By the way, Aaron Donald, a lot of people were wondering, remember what we talked about last week? It's always about the money. Oh, how come he hasn't signed yet? Money, dude. He wasn't doing it for free. You know? You want production? You want people to be productive? You're not going to get them for free or for the standard rate. You got to pay a little bit more if you want to reap the benefits of big-time production, whether you're in the football business or in the broadcasting business. I don't know if it's resonating with anybody. Let's go to Greg in St. Pete. Greg, what's going on out there?
1: Oh, I love your show.
0: Oh, thank you.
1: Listen, I have the answer for you about Yandy.
0: Okay.
1: I think he's such a professional and he hates to embarrass the umpires. And after all, they're human beings also.
0: I haven't thought about that part of it. But look, I think what Yandy needs to do, he's got to realize that this is the current day and age of Major League Baseball. You have to be able to evolve with the changing times. This is
1: I don't think he's going to do it.
0: Well, he better come around to it, Greg, because when it comes to the playoffs, if it's a critical at-bat, something that could cost the Rays at some point down the road, he has to come around to that line of thinking. He's got to use this.
1: Oh, well, I think that's the way he's thinking, that the umpires are human beings, and he respects them. He's such a professional, he respects the umpires.
0: He is a professional, and I haven't thought about it in those terms. It was a good thought. Thank you, Greg, for the phone call. Greg in St. Pete. I haven't thought about it from those terms. Listen, I don't care about umpires, honestly, all that much. Okay, and I don't mind, like, hurting their feelings or making them look bad.
3: This is the biggest disgrace in the history of World Wrestling Federation officiating. Look at that.
0: Look at it. If you're Yandy Diaz, don't worry about their feelings. Because they'll throw you out of the game in a moment's notice. Fred is in Vegas. What's up, Fred? How are you? What's going on out there?
4: Hey, T. Chris. It's actually cooling off this week, only in the mid-90s.
0: Oh, that's fantastic.
4: Two comments about yesterday's game. I wish Kevin Cash had listened to your show yesterday when you said, don't come up with three lefties in a row in the batting order. They had Hicks, Simmons, and Mullins back-to-back-to-back, so would they bring in a left-handed relief pitcher? Although I think Hicks is the most clutch hitter the Rays have right now. The second comment is, in the ninth inning, why was Taylor Walls batting? You got Valade, you got somebody with some power. Walls is in another one of his slumps. It made no sense. As far as Diaz, I don't know why.
0: I don't know why either, Fred. I appreciate the phone call because I got to run to a break. Look, if you take Walls out of the game, who are you putting at shortstop at that point? And Taylor Walls is a very good defensive shortstop. I mean, that's the value that he brings to this team. And, you know, you'd like to see him come through in one of those situations. It was just a letdown yesterday. It was a letdown against a last-place team. And it happens. You know, the guy that we were talking about yesterday, Robert Stock or whatever his name was, the one thing that I was afraid of was the fact that nobody on this Rays team saw him, was familiar with him, and they had no idea what they were looking at with this guy. None. Even though he had a 70 ERA, the Rays looked bewildered up there yesterday. And that's the way it looks sometimes. Look at the Yankees. The Yankees just took 3 out of 4 from Boston. They felt good. They go out west, and the Angels destroyed them last night. By the way, the Angels have just been sold to Stan Kroenke, who's got more money than just about anybody. The same guy who owns the LA Rams now just bought the LA Angels of Anaheim, or whatever they're called. That's baseball, folks. Things happen. You don't understand it. It just happens. And you're going to see things that you don't normally see. And that's the beauty of baseball in itself. All right, coming up, At the top of the hour at 4 o'clock, Buccaneers head coach Todd Bowles will join the program. I know he is calling in, okay? We ain't getting a Rays player because of different schedules and everything else. But we will get Todd Bowles at the top of the hour. I'm pretty confident of that. All right, when we come back, speaking of the NFL, I was mentioning this to Chris Mathis during our pre-show meeting. A website did a study of all 32 teams as to how much it will cost a family of four to go to a game with tickets, parking, beers, sodas, hot dogs. You're not going to believe, or maybe you are going to believe, which team would charge the most, which is the most expensive venture for a family of four to go to an NFL game. And where do the Bucks land on this list? We'll talk about that next.
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27: 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The peahen is the female. They are not native to the United States, although they thrive in coastal, warmish areas.
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27: 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Again, the peacocks will use it to try to ward off or intimidate trespassers in their territory, but for the most part, the whole thing is to impress the peahens.
26: 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Mm-hmm. Science has discovered semi-recently those vibrations are in lockstep with the peafowl's head feathers that they used to think were just for show, but mm-hmm. now they realize they vibrate at the same intensity and that they can actually, you know, sort of feel when those tail feathers are vibrating in their direction through their head feathers.
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39: Peek-a-boo. Peek-a-boo. Smile.
40: Smile, buddy.
39: Come on, smile. Oh, honey, he's still not smiling.
40: Maybe he's not a smiler.
39: Yeah, maybe he's just not a happy baby.
40: Maybe he's just being a boy. You know how boys are.
39: Or maybe he's teething. Oh, poor baby. I think his gums hurt.
40: Maybe he's just tired.
39: Or maybe his tummy hurts. He didn't eat that much.
40: Maybe he's not ticklish.
39: You think maybe he's scared of the dog?
40: Maybe he'll outgrow it. Maybe it's a phase. Maybe he just doesn't like smiling.
39: Maybe he has autism, and we can definitely do something to help.
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0: In about 10 minutes, the head coach of your Tampa Bay Buccaneers, Todd Bowles, will call into this program. We're pretty sure that will happen. So that's coming up on the other side of 4 o'clock. It is The Drive on 95.7 FM, AM 620, streaming worldwide through the iHeartRadio app. T-Kraz with you. Chris Mathis on the other side. More of your calls and texts coming up also at 4:30. Fill in the blank. We're on the air until 5:30. And then Sacrifice Bunt with Ronnie Lane coming up to get you set for the Rays and the Mets game 2 tonight down at the Trop with Freddie Peralta on the mound against Sean Manaea. So before the break, we were teasing it. Bookies.com did a study on all 32 teams and how expensive the tickets are. So they did a study on what it would cost a family of four to attend a game. And that includes the cheapest available block of four tickets, parking, two beers, two sodas, and four hot dogs. Why don't you take a guess, Chris Mathis, as where is the most expensive place in the NFL to take a family of four?
5: Well, let me start with the Bucks, and where everybody here listening to this very show has tried to get to a game at Ray J on a game day. I'm going to say the Buccaneers are absolutely in the top five of most expensive. Get four tickets, go to a game. I'm going to say Bucks are within the top five most expensive.
0: You're wrong.
5: Not in the top five.
0: They are not in the top five.
5: Okay. And I see Bucks fans complaining about ticket prices left and right as it is.
0: The Buccaneers are in the bottom third on this list.
5: Really? All right, so you're asking me to tell you number one.
0: Who's number one?
5: Okay. Let me go with... I'm gonna take my shot here. I'm going to go with the Seattle Seahawks. I'm going to take a gamble here. A team that everybody would expect to be most expensive. You could go with the Packers or the Chargers, maybe even the Lions, the 49ers. Give me a team such as the Seattle Seahawks at number one.
0: That is incorrect as well.
5: Are they top five?
0: They are top five, actually.
5: Okay, they're top five.
0: The defending Super Bowl champion Seahawks are fifth on this list.
5: Number one. All right, one more guess.
0: This will surprise you. Now, hurry up, because Todd Bowles is standing by, and yes. It's only a 3.5-hour show.
5: All right, this will surprise me, you say. All right, here's another one. Taking a gamble. Let's go with the Dallas Cowboys, most expensive.
0: It's a good guess. A lot of people would guess the Dallas Cowboys, but where are they? Holy cow, they're not in the top five. Dallas Cowboys... Oh my gosh, this can't be right. Dallas is next to last. They're the second cheapest venture for a family of four to go to an NFL game. That is surprising. The cheapest place to take a family of four to an NFL game would be
5: Miami.
0: No. The Cleveland Browns. So it's a family of four. The cheapest available block of four tickets, parking, two beers, two sodas, and four hot dogs to go to a Browns game would cost you $251.09. The tickets would cost you $159, the cheapest four block, parking $50, two beers, $14.78. This according to bookies.com, by the way. Two sodas, $13.19. And four hot dogs. What? Four hot dogs at a Browns game will only cost you $14 and change. By the way, in Atlanta, four hot dogs will cost you a little over $8. They're cheap. Like the concessions at Falcons games are cheap.
5: They've got it made there. They do.
0: So the Browns came in last, or the cheapest. The most expensive place is the Buffalo Bills, which is opening a new stadium, the new Highmark Stadium, which has drawn a lot of complaints.
5: Yeah, a couple of bad seats in the house, not the next level stadium they were hoping for, in my opinion. But hey, at least it's new, Tom.
0: The cheapest four block of tickets to see a Bills game at the new Highmark Stadium will cost you more than $1,500. For a total of almost $1,800 to take a family of four, not including the breakable table in the parking lot.
5: Oh, man. And Bucks fans, we've got it made here. We do. Compared to the Bills, there's no doubt about it.
0: The Bucks are 21st, by the way, on this list. $543. The tickets, $409. Parking, $56. Two beers, little less than $30. Two sodas, $14.29. Four hot dogs, about $34 and change, for a total of about $543 for a family of four to go to a Bucks game. Not bad, considering some of the other choices on this list. The top five most expensive: Bills, Bears are two, Packers are three, Vegas, the Raiders are four, and the world champion Seahawks are five. And somebody texting in, Dallas does have a large standing room only section. Yes. And yes, we watch the people run in when the gates open. That is true. So I think they're basing it on the four cheapest tickets being the standing room only tickets that they release on game days. Very, very true. All right, 2 hours are in the books. When we come back... He is standing by. It's 12 days away from the opener in Cincinnati. Can this Buccaneer team reverse what happened last year and get back into their winning ways and win this division once again? Is Ruben Bain going to take the league by storm? And can he say Nunya for the first time on this show? Bucks head coach Todd Bowles will join me on The Drive coming up next.
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18: Probably not going to talk about that up here. Don't like to talk about what's going on. But those guys are all outstanding players for us, and love to have all of them in the future. But once again, on to Cincinnati.
0: That's Buccaneers GM Jason Light responding to the question that I asked him about the other three guys in a contract year, namely Cody Mauch, Yaya Diaby, Chase McLaughlin. Any chance to get an extension? That was his response. I'm not going to talk about any of that stuff. Maybe, maybe not. He basically said, Nunya, we're on to Cincinnati. Buccaneers finalize the 53-man roster. The practice squad has all been shored up. And now all systems go. 12 days from now, The Buccaneers opened their season in Cincinnati against Joe Burrow and the Bengals, the preseason training camp. It's done. Now it's time to get down to the business of real football. We can hardly wait. Welcome back. Good afternoon, Tampa Bay. Hour number three, 4:03 on your ride home on this beautiful Two for Tuesday. It's The Drive with yours truly, T. Kraz, Tom Krasnicki with you. We'll take you up until 5:30, and then it's our coverage of Rays baseball right here. More of your calls and texts coming up. Fill in the Blank is also coming up at the bottom of the hour, and we might play that game with our next guest. He's with us right now, the WDAE hotline. Let's welcome him back to the show. The head coach of your Tampa Bay Buccaneers, Todd Bowles, is with me here on The Drive on WDAE. Coach, good to see you today. How the hell are you? Welcome back.
2: I'm doing great. How you doing, T?
0: I'm doing great. I know you're all excited about having training camp, the dog days of training camp, the preseason, all out of the way with. When you look at this 53-man roster, what do you see as a coach?
2: I see a lot of toughness. I see a lot of size up front on both sides of the football, which we needed. And I see some speed on the back end on at the skill positions.
0: Before the season began, going into this offseason, you mentioned that you wanted to get bigger, stronger, you wanted to get nastier. You bring in a guy like A'shaun Robinson, who is just looking for a fight every time he goes out on that football field. It feels like you've accomplished that feat, didn't you? Because you are bigger, you've got more depth along the D-line, you've got more guys at the edge rusher position than you've had since you've been here. How satisfied are you that you accomplished that feat of being bigger, stronger, faster, nastier, especially on defense?
2: I think we got bigger and stronger and faster. It's just a matter of those guys gelling together. You know, A'shaun came in, and he was a leader from day one. He's not just a big, nasty guy. He's a very smart, intelligent football player, and he's very tough. And he kind of set the tone going in, him and Nacho, and everybody kind of followed suit, and Anzalone followed in, and Trotter came in, and we got a bunch of guys gelling with the guys we already had, and, you know, it's been a good mix so far.
0: It sure has. Todd Bowles, Bucs head coach, joining me here on The Drive. Jalen Daniels was one of the great stories of your camp and the summer. He plays with a lot of poise. You were talking about that today, and his dual threat ability, and it's amazing to me, Coach, and I know you guys liked him coming out of the draft. Nobody drafted him. How does that guy go undrafted, in your opinion? Do you know?
2: You know, when you're not in the top 25, ranked top 25, and you don't necessarily have a stellar year, that you kind of get bypassed. There's so many quarterbacks and so many colleges come that you got to look at quarterbacks at. It's not easy. It's not hard to overlook somebody like that, but this kid came in and he learned the playbook, you know, he studied, you know, it's hard for a rookie to study and do when they're not taking reps. He studied and he looked and he watched other people's mistakes. He learned from the good stuff from Baker. He learned from Browning and, you know, Chandler does a great job with this guy as far as understanding where he has to throw the football. And that's hard to process everything every day for a rookie like that. But he did it and, you know, he's exciting when he's coming in the building. He leads, and when he got in the game, you know, he was playing with the free agents. It's not like he was playing with a bunch of people out there that kind of had his back, and he still made it work, and that's what you're looking for.
0: Without question, he certainly proved his worth. He is on this team. He's a great story. Aiden Garnes, another undrafted free agent. You had two undrafted free agents make this team, and every day he was making plays, Coach. Every day he came in with a great work ethic. Your thoughts on Aiden Garnes and what kind of plans you have for him this season and moving forward?
2: You know, we saw the coverage ability, and he was really making plays in the spring. And he came back in the summer, and he really got into the playbook. So he understood what coverages he could make plays in, and he started being in the right position and taking advantage of those things. And he's a very confident guy, you know. And once you have the speed and ability, and he's got great ball skills, and he put it together, and he was determined to make this team. And he showed that every day was here.
0: We play a game called Fill in the Blank, Coach, each and every Tuesday. So you're going to have to fill in the blank for me. The best position group on your team in 2026 is blank, is what?
2: Inside linebacker.
0: Really? Wow. It took you a while. I thought you were going to say edge rusher or defense. Inside linebacker is the biggest strength you feel like on this team?
2: We have more depth at that spot than we've had since I've been there, and I think that's really a plus for us. We got bigger there. We got more athletic with Anthony.

0: And he showed that when he came in, and I think the sky's the limit for this guy.
1: After the way last season ended, and I know how you're going to answer this question, but I'm going to ask it anyway. Obviously, nobody was happy about what happened at the end of last season. You made the necessary improvements in the offseason. You know what the NFL is. It's a win-now league. How much more pressure do you feel coming into the season than in seasons past?
0: No, it's the same every year, probably since I've been playing since high school. For me, it's the same. You don't put any more pressure than you put on yourself, and you get down to work and you do your job and you make your corrections and you make it better, and that's all you can do, And I get up early and I put in a bunch of work, and sometimes it doesn't show. The team puts in a bunch of work. We didn't get it done last year, so we're just more determined this year. But the NFL, like you said, is a win-now league. It isn't any more pressure than any other year, other than that it's a new year and it's a start over. So you start from the top and you go from there.
1: You're a very even-keeled guy, obviously. And last year, after the Atlanta game, we saw a side of you that we don't normally see. Obviously, it was a devastating loss. You weren't very happy after that game. How much did that game stick in your mind in the offseason?
0: It didn't stick much. I mean, all of them stick. All the losses hurt just as much. And, they've seen that side of me quite a few times, almost every week, so that's not new to them. So, and that's what really counts. But all the losses hurt just the same, whether you lose by 40 or whether you lose by one, they hurt just the same.
1: Todd Bowles, Bucks head coach, joining me here on The Drive. Reuben Bain Jr., since the moment you drafted him and he came into the building, he's very serious about his craft. Another young guy, 21 years old. He's obviously motivated because he fell to 15. And that's another question, like, why did Jalen Daniels go undrafted? How did Reuben Bain, Todd, in your opinion, how did he fall to 15?
0: There's only seven rounds, and there's 32 first-round picks. So people have different ideas on what they like and what they want to draft. So if other teams want to go in another direction, I think it benefited us greatly. I can't tell you what they had on their draft board and how they're thinking, but everyone's looking at a certain guy or needs a certain position or has a certain criteria they go by. So it's not hard for one or two guys to slip every year.
1: How excited are you as to his ability, his upside? We know his work ethic. He's been flashing. He's been destroying people throughout the summer. Anybody that gets in front of him, he's got a plan for him. The bend, the athleticism, the technique, the heavy hands. Is this a guy, Todd, that you're so excited about that can really make an impact? I mean, right away, I'm talking about 12 days from now when you go to Cincinnati. Are we going to see the best of Reuben Bain Jr. from game one through however long his career lasts?
0: I think it'll be just the start of his career. I think he's a very smart football player to go with all the other attributes that he has, and his maturity and his work ethic can only put him over the top. So I think the sky's the limit for him as well.
1: Expectations? You're not a guy that's going to put like a number of sacks. Is that something that you're expecting, like a particular number, or for a team wide? You had 37 sacks from a year ago. For Reuben Bain and for your team, what are the expectations in terms of getting to the quarterback?
0: I think if the defensive line works together and we got our pass rush stunts together and they work together and help each other out, I expect it to be high.
1: You mentioned schematic changes on defense, and you kind of didn't want to get into it, but I know when we talked last year, you said, look, I'd like to be able to rush four and play coverage on the back end. Is that the general plan? Do you feel like you're going to be able to pull that off with the changes you made on defense this year?
0: At times you can. Everybody wants to rush four, but you got to show other things as well. So we'll mix it up and move some things around. And the more those guys get there, obviously, the more we can cover the other guys. So that's just a plus.
1: You said something interesting today, and Bucks head coach Todd Bowles joining me here on The Drive. You mentioned that this team was mentally tough. And then right at the end, you said, we've got more leaders here this year than we've had in years past. So explain that to me and explain the leaders that you felt like have emerged on your football team.
0: Well, there are more guys. When Levante left, he left a torch that he passed down, and it wasn't just Avita and Winfield. It was Yaya. It was Canty. It was Tyke. It was Zion. We got Bredesen on offense. You got Luke Goedeke on offense. You got Cade Otton. You got Bucky. Now you got Gainwell. You got Anzalone in there, and then you got

0: out of Mecca, who's a leader in his own right, and you got Godwin and all those guys. So I think we've grown in that leadership standpoint, and that's a credit to Levante and a credit to Mike when they left last year, that these guys understand what it takes to be a leader and how to approach this team. And those guys have come back in a business-like more attitude, and they kind of help everybody else out. And, you know, I think that's a good thing.
1: With 12 days to go before the opener, do you have a feel as to how good this team can be this season? What's the ceiling?
0: The ceiling is trying to win a Super Bowl, but there are steps to that. I think we can be very good. It's a matter of how quickly we gel, and you got to stay healthy and all those things, and you need a little luck and a lot of skill and a lot of determination, and that's what we're going to try and do.
1: Well, you mentioned health. We saw Emeka Buka and Jalen McMillan on the side. Are they in danger of missing week one, or are they going to be good to go? What's your general sense on the health of those two guys?
0: They're day-to-day right now. We won't know till next week when we start practicing. I'll get a better feel as it gets closer to the game right now. But they did not practice today. They were on the side today, but they're getting better by the day. Just hope it's in enough time to play.
1: How much work have you done in Cincinnati so far? You got a head start, right? I mean, you're knee-deep into them?
0: Yeah, we've done quite a bit of work on that, and we're still doing work on that. That'll go all the way up until game day. But, you know, the first game, you get so much time. You got to make sure you don't chase ghosts and make sure we can do what we do best.
1: Bucks head coach Todd Bowles, certainly appreciate a few minutes of your time. Baker Mayfield, we know he's been a hot topic of conversation. He didn't get his contract extension. He's not happy about that. Maybe that'll make him a better player, coach. You've been in this league long enough to know that there are certain guys that when they're pissed off, they are likely to play better. There's certain guys that let the emotions get the better of them. So what side of the aisle do you think Baker's on, and what kind of year are you expecting from him?
0: Well, Baker's pissed off every year in every game, and he wants to beat the piss out of somebody. So this is nothing new. I mean, it's a normal deal for him, whether it was contract or no contract. But we'll get the best Baker Mayfield that you can probably get, mostly because he has a great understanding of the offense after being in it for a year, or being in it before, rather. So I think you'll get the best Baker Mayfield.
1: You know, Coach, I really appreciate when you do open up with your personality. And I don't know if you're aware, but we do have some of your greatest hits on our soundboard here. We have we have you. When you were very excited, and I'm sure you've heard this, and this was played over and over in the facility.
2: It's exciting!
1: That's you. That's the Todd Bowles. That's the Todd Bowles that I want to hear. And then the other one, where is it, Chris Mathis? I mean, the one where he was rooting on Baker Mayfield. I think it was during one of the radio shows.
2: Great job, Baker!
1: Coach, I love that side of you. I think we need to see more of that. Have you forgotten about those?
0: I have forgotten about the Baker one right there.
1: You know, and usually, and I get it, you get up there in the podium and, you know, we'll ask you questions and then you have your certain canned responses like,
3: yes, it is.
1: Yes, it is. Or you do.
3: Not at this time.
1: Not at this time is one of your favorites. I get it.
0: Classic.
1: It is a classic. But you know what I need from you, Coach? Because I've asked
0: what
1: you a
0: need?
1: Few... I need you to say Nunya.
0: Nunya?
1: There you go.
0: Okay.
1: Right there.
0: I'll make sure I save that one for you.
1: Well, because I was going to add, look, the schematic changes you made on defense. What kind of changes are you going to make on defense?
0: Nunya.
1: There you go, Coach. That is what I want to
0: hear. You got it.
1: That's what I want to hear, Coach. I love it. Listen, I appreciate. Oh, listen, this is another question I want to ask you. So obviously with last year, nobody wants to remember what happened last year. Are you thinking about changing up your routine? Now, we know you're a big Chips Ahoy, chocolate chip cookie kind of guy, or a Kit Kat type of guy. Are you going to change up that part of your routine before games?
0: I might. I don't know. I've been eating a little healthier these days, but, you know, I'm kind of 6 months on, 6 months off. The season, I'm kind of off, and I eat a lot of junk. Off season, I don't eat a lot of junk at all. So it may end up being the Hershey's or something else, or maybe just an energy drink. And I'll see how it goes. Let me ask you. I'll check with my sponsor, Sarah. She'll kind of make sure that I'm okay.
1: So let me ask you this, because listen, who doesn't love a Kit Kat? I'm a Reese's guy myself. What is Halloween like at the Bowles household? I mean, how much candy do you have? And are you one of those people that you buy an overabundance of the candy that you like, so that whatever you don't give out, you've got plenty for yourself?
0: No, when I send my teenager out, I just make sure he brings back a Kit Kat or one of them oversized Nestle Crunch bars, and that's all. We give out all the other candy. I don't buy the good stuff and leave it at home, because it'll never be given out.
1: That's a pretty good strategy, Coach. Listen, I really appreciate a few minutes of your time. Let's hear more of the enthusiastic, you know, we know you got the personality. I've talked to enough players behind closed doors. We know what's going on there, but thanks for a few minutes of your time. Best of luck in Cincinnati moving forward. Thanks for joining us, Coach.
0: You got it. You got it, sir.
1: I'll talk to you soon.
0: Yes, sir.
1: That's Todd Bowles, Bucks head coach, joining us here on The Drive. That was great. See? That's what I want to hear. I was hoping to, and I was talking to a lot of people over there today, and I said, look, I'm going to pull Todd out of his shell. That's what I want to do. I think we kind of did that, and we got a couple of more sound drops. We got more drops for the wall there, Chris.
0: None yet.
1: That's what I want to hear, so yes. So we got a Nunya from Bowles. We got a Nunya, as we know, from Eric Neander.
3: Nunya.
1: So we just got to get one from John Cooper. We need a Nunya from him. We need a Nunya from Jason Light. And then away we go. I think we're
0: That's
1: good.
0: That's a tough decision.
1: I love it, man. That was fun. All right. He's very high on Reuben Bain. I mean, I can understand why. I think Reuben Bain, from the very first game in Cincinnati, is going to show the entire world what kind of player he is. And I can hardly wait.
4: Man, that was a great conversation there, Tom. And for Bucks fans that maybe have been disappointed in one way or another on the field, the man himself, that just shows you a little bit more behind closed door of the type of guy that Todd Bowles is. I mean, an awesome guy. He even said, what do you need, T-Kraz? Like, he was going to help you. He didn't have to do that. He didn't have to give you those answers. But he wanted to help you out, help out this show. And he loved the drop of the great, great, great job, Baker. That, like, he loved that, man.
1: He loved that. The laugh, we got to replace the laughing track. We got an updated laugh track now out of him. So that was entertaining. I hope you guys were just as entertained as I was. That was awesome. That was great, dude. 888-388-0957. Text at 82945. Oh, my gosh. Want to thank the Buccaneers, Todd Bowles, for joining us here on the program. We've got a lot to do before we get out of here at 5:30. Ronnie Lane is coming up at 5:30 with Swing and a Miss to get you set for the Rays and the Mets tonight with Freddie Peralta on the mound. You guys can opine. You can text in your thoughts. You can call in. Also, when we come back, you just heard from Todd Bowles. The Buccaneers will win blank games in 2026. We got to get Todd Bowles saying, Nunya. Fill in the blank is coming up next here on the program.
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1: Oh my gosh, that was great. If you're just getting in your car, hope you had a great day at work or school. And look, be careful out there. A lot of crazy drivers out there. And if you run into one of these, or the other way around, these people run into you and you're the victim of an injury accident or product liability or medical malpractice, you got to do what I did. Call on Catania and Catania, the personal injury law firm that's been doing their thing here in Tampa Bay for the last three decades. They don't get paid unless you get paid. They've been getting a lot of money for their clients. Almost $1 billion has been recovered by my guys over the years for injury victims like you and me. They helped me out. I was in an injury accident 2 years ago, unfortunately. I had some injuries. They said, look, you go to physical therapy, Tom. We'll take care of everything else. And they did. We achieved the best possible outcome in my case. They can do the same for you. 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
1: Man, you don't know what time it is, man. I'll tell you what time it is. It's time for Phil. It's time for Fill in the Blank. 4:30 on your ride home. I don't think I've ever heard Todd Bowles laugh quite like that before. I mean, we got to him. We got to him. It's Fill in the Blank here with our guy, Chris Mathis II. That was awesome.
4: Yeah, that was. That was very entertaining, very informative as well, to be podcasted too. So Todd Bowles all over it with this very show, Tom. Great job with the interview. Your favorite response out of Todd Bowles had to do with your question of blank.
1: The best position group on the team. And I thought we lost him because that was 1 second, 2 seconds. Like, you count to three. 3 seconds of dead air is a lot. You don't want that in radio, obviously. And he was thinking and processing because I thought he was going to say edge rusher, but he said inside linebacker. And I thought that really surprised me in terms of what he thinks is the most skillful or the best position group on the team. He said inside linebacker, and he went through the entire gamut, including mentioning Caden Fordham, the undrafted free agent, whom the Buccaneers signed as an undrafted free agent. They gave him a $2,000 bonus, which is like nothing in the NFL. And he made the team. And now he's going to make $850,000. So another great story of an undrafted free agent that makes the team. And the Buccaneers have quite a few of them. And guess what? All those guys deserve to make the team. They did.
4: Now, speaking of that team and the 53-man roster we see right here as of today, Tom, the biggest question mark on this roster right as of today, September the 1st, would have to be blank.
1: It's cornerback. And I like the fact that they brought back Sean Murphy Bunting. I think he's going to help. He's been in the system before, a veteran with some experience. I think they needed somebody like that back there. That was a really good pickup, I thought, by the Buccaneers. And look, the other guys in that room, I like Jacob Parrish, undersized guy in his second year. He's feisty. Zion McCollum has got to come around. Benjamin Morrison is finally healthy, we think. Aiden Garn's a great story. So that room needs to prove themselves. And I'm telling you, man, there's no better way to prove yourself than in week one at Cincinnati against Ja'Marr Chase and T. Higgins. I mean, you want to talk about baptism by fire. That group had better be ready.
4: Hypothetically, if Baker Mayfield has a career year this season in Zach Robinson's offense, the Buccaneers will win blank games in 2026.
1: So, career year, are you talking about better numbers than he had in 2024?
4: I am.
1: Holy cow.
4: Let's say that happens, which it would be a stretch, right? But it is possible.
1: It's possible because he's done it. And Liam Cohen's offense, I think, is going to be right in line to what Zach Robinson is going to run. Those two guys exchange ideas all the time. They're the very best of friends. So, it's possible. Look, if you're telling me Baker throws 40-plus touchdowns, 4,500 yards, the Buccaneers are going to go 13-4. If he has those type of numbers, the Buccaneers win 13 games.
2: Great job, Baker!
1: Oh, my gosh.
4: All right. On to, aside from Baker, aside from Vita Vea, the important piece on defense. Take away those two from this answer and from this question. The most important player on this team happens to be blank.
1: So you're taking Baker out of the mix.
4: And taking Vita out of the mix.
1: And you're taking Vita out of the mix. And outside of those two, the most important player.
4: Correct.
1: Remaining is Tristan Wirfs. So last year, Tristan Wirfs was recovering from the knee injury, and he didn't play in the first, three games? So he's a very important player. This offensive line looks different and performs differently when he's Surly in there. Now, the health of the other guys, Surly, are going to be very imperative to their success. But Vita Vea, you can make a case that he's the best player on your team. And if you're taking Tristan Wirfs is the best player on this team. And if you're taking Baker and Vita Vea out of the mix, then it's absolutely Tristan Wirfs.
4: Tristan Wirfs, left tackle, getting set for a big year. He needs to have one, and hopefully that offensive line will stay healthy. That was a big issue last year with this Bucs football team, to say the least. And that is why, that's why Todd Bowles' team and Baker Mayfield did not have the season they hoped for. The offensive line being moved around throughout the entire year.
1: There's no doubt that played a big role in what happened. The five linemen that we were talking about didn't play one snap together from a year ago. I'm talking about Wirfs, Bredesen, Graham Barton at center, Malk at right guard, Gedeke at right tackle. They did not play one snap together. This is the group that we've been talking about for more than a year. And now, knock on wood, they're all healthy and they're all ready to go. And if that's the case, they have the potential to be a top five O-line, I think, in the NFL.
4: Now, thinking of the Bucs, whether that be a player, a group, a head coach, maybe even Jason Light as well, the general manager of this team, the most pressure heading into week one is on blank.
1: Are we taking the players aside or just
4: you could choose player, coach, Jason Light, whatever.
1: It's Todd Bowles. So he's got the most pressure on him, and he talked about it. That was one of the questions that I wanted to ask him, and I knew that would be his answer. There's pressure every year, but there's got to be more pressure, more so this year than in years past because of what happened at the end of last year. There's no question that there's a lot of pressure on Todd, and he's got to perform up to expectations.
4: And hopefully he'll be able to do so. Again, if you missed that, great stuff from the head coach of your Tampa Bay Buccaneers right here on this show with Tom Krasnicki. If the Buccaneers were to miss the playoffs,
1: oh boy,
4: the biggest reason would have to be blank.
1: If they miss the playoffs, I mean, the biggest reason would have to be injuries. Because if they're relatively healthy, that should not be the case. I think the offense is good enough. I think the quarterback's good enough. I think it's a guy that you could win with. And they added to that defense. Are you taking injuries aside? Because
4: yeah, let's take injuries aside.
1: All right, injuries aside, because I think the number one reason would be injuries. So taking that aside, I would have to say maybe it's Baker maybe not getting to that level of expectation that he expects from himself, that the team expects out of him, and that the fans expect out of Baker. So, because I think defensively, the talent is there. I mean, they added to that room. I mean, the front seven should be good. I think the Bucs are going to be a very tough team to run against. So, if they don't make the playoffs, it's because the quarterback didn't do the job up to his expectations and ours.
0: I had forgotten about the Baker one right there.
4: Bowles reacting to the Baker Mayfield drop in which he got excited. And we played that for Coach Bowles as well. So, as you talked about with the playoffs and maybe...
1: He was eating that up, man.
4: Oh, yeah. He loved the wall.
1: He loved it.
4: The greatest hit. Todd Bowles' greatest hits. I love the way that you phrased that, Tom. Let's go with this one.
2: Great job, Baker!
4: That audio cut as well, but the player that you believe Bucs fans are going to be talking about a lot by the end of September, Tom, would have to be blank.
1: Reuben Bain Jr. I think he makes an immediate impact. I think it's going to open eyes across the NFL, and everyone's going to be wondering after he has two sacks against the Bengals, like, how in the world did this guy fall to 15? I think he's going to be the talk of the NFL if he gets off to the kind of start that I think he's going to get off to, because he is a man on a mission, and he was really impressive throughout the summer, training camp, only a handful of preseason games, but man, oh man, if you have a chance to watch him, because number three, I think, is bringing his lunch pail each and every game, beginning at Cincinnati 12 days from now.
4: So 12 days until week one of the season as the Bucs get set for 2026. The one thing about this team, Tom, that you could be completely wrong about right now, come the end of the season, would have to be blank.
1: Maybe how many sacks? And, you know, that was a question I asked Todd Bowles, and he's not going to put a number on it, but he feels pretty confident now that he's got the horses to run the type of schemes that he wants to do, the pressure packages. I mean, he can now rush four. If he wanted to rush four, I think he's got four guys he can put on the field to go get the quarterback without having to blitz. But he's still going to throw in a few wrinkles. He's still going to throw in some pressure looks and packages and everything else, and he's going to mix it up, as you just mentioned. That would be the one part that I could be wrong about in terms of how many sacks Bane gets, Yaya gets, the team gets overall, because I've got high expectations that they will significantly improve upon the 37 sacks that they had last year.
4: You just mentioned by the end of September, Buccaneer fans will be raving about Reuben Bain Jr., the rookie. How about this? Come the end of the season, Tom, a Buccaneers player not named Reuben Bain Jr. that could totally surprise us here in Tampa Bay would be blank if you were to bet on it today.
1: Surprise us.
4: Yep.
1: I think I'm going to go Josiah Trotter, the second round pick. I think he's a guy, and you heard Todd Bowles mentioning he loves him. And he says that there are no concerns in terms of dropping him into coverage. He plays the run extremely well. You saw that in the preseason games. He gets downhill. He gets from point A to point B in a hurry. Very smart player, too. Obviously, the lineage, his father, Jeremiah Trotter, was the same kind of player. And he's a chip off the old block. So I think he's a guy that a lot of us are going to be talking about. Wait a minute. Wow, this guy, we know he's a second-round pick, but he might be better than we thought he was.
4: On to the Rays. Here's the closeout. Take it or leave it here on this Tuesday. The Rays' biggest advantage over the rest of the American League East would have to be blank.
1: I think it's their small ball, their speed, their ability to get aggressive on the base paths, and they drive other teams nuts. Because I think the Yankees' starting pitching is very good. And I'm not sure if the Rays starting pitching is better than the Yankees, but what the Rays do have is that speed element and the small ball element and the bunting and the aggressive base running. I think that is one big advantage they have over the other teams in the American League.
4: If the Tampa Bay Rays do not reach the ALCS, you feel like you're probably going to have to blame blank.
1: I think I would have to blame the offense, believe it or not, because I think it's about the pitching. I think the pitching will be there. You're going to run into some really good pitching in the postseason normally. Is the offense going to be consistent enough? I mean, I sat there at the game last night and I watched the Rays with the bases loaded, nobody out. I mean, how many times has this happened? They load the bases with nobody out and they get nothing. How do you get nothing? How do you get zero? That can't happen, yet it continues to happen. So if they don't make it as far as we think they can go, it's going to be the offense to blame. I do believe that. Because I think their pitching is going to be fine. I do.
4: And there you go. That's where we're going to end it. It is take it or leave. No, it is fill in the blank. Take it or leave it was earlier. So as Todd Bowles would say, not at this time, but that was fill in the blank.
3: Not at this time.
1: No, not at this time, Coach. Appreciate it. 888-388-0957. Text at 82945. A lot of great texts are coming in regarding the interview with Todd Bowles.
0: Yeah. Well, you got it. You got it, sir.
1: Yeah. Thank you very much, Coach. 1 week comeback. More of your calls and texts. Ray, I see you right there. I'm going to come to you, and we're going to go back to Chris Mathis and let you know what's on tonight as well. That is next. Hold on.
0: Yes, sir.
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7: In 2005, investigators in Palm Beach, Florida began uncovering a dark secret.
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7: 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That man was Jeffrey Epstein, and he had set up a system designed to bring him underage girls. Local police and the federal government would investigate and, by their count, find dozens of victims. Epstein would become one of the world's most infamous predators, a man who could have faced decades in prison but served just 13 months in his own wing of a county jail.
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26: New York, Palm Beach, New Mexico, Paris, Virgin Islands, and each one of those residences is an alleged crime scene.
7: 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Truth and Lies, Jeffrey Epstein.
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1: Yes, sir. What's on tonight? Presented by our guys over at the Holland Group. Here's our guy, Chris Mathis.
4: All right, Tampa. Plenty for you guys to get into, including Rays baseball coverage right here on WDAE. It is Ronnie Lane. 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Of course, this is What's On Tonight, brought to you by the Holland Group Retirement Wealth Advisors. 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
0: None yet.
1: I can't believe we got him to say that. Nanya. Oh, my gosh. That's exceptional. Oh, boy. That's a side of Todd Bowles. I want to hear more. More of that. I think it's fantastic. So there you have it, Chris Mathis. Nice job there. 888-388-0957. Text at 82945. We're taking you up until 5:30. Ronnie Lane is in the building, and he's got Beanball coming up to get you set for the Rays and the Mets tonight. Let's go to phones. Ray is headed to the game tonight. He's been patiently waiting. Ray, what's going on?
14: Oh, nothing much, but great, great interview with Coach Bowles. It made sitting in the parking lot 275 all worth it. But, I got a couple things. First of all, that 3 minute of downtime said volumes, because if he really had to think about what our strengths are, that's a good thing. That's probably a very good thing.
1: Agreed.
14: But, I did want to call it.
1: Well, and I'll let you finish your point. Agreed. And I thought we lost the connection, honestly, Ray. And yeah. I thought he was going to say outside linebacker or edge rusher or D line or wide receiver. He said inside linebacker. That answer surprised me.
0: That's a tough decision.
1: It was.
14: Yeah, and that spoke volumes. But I did want to call about the Rays, because what an exciting team they are to watch. You know, we talked about Yandy, and one of the things that I 100% agree with you, Yandy needs to figure it out of when to do, you know, the ABS challenge, because if the pitchers know he is not going to, and the catcher knows he is not going to, they're going to pitch it to that outside edge. They'll pitch it outside and hope they get a call, because they know Yandy's not going to call it. So, you know, if the pitcher calls it or the catcher calls it, it's only going to go most likely in their interest. They're trying to either get a strikeout or not a walk. But if Yandy doesn't do anything, he is not going to get that walk or get the strikeout. So that's the one thing. You know, he just needs to figure out when to do it, and make the decision to do it. But the second thing is the Rays really go anywhere that their defense, you know, they gave up four runs against San Diego, and two of them were unearned, but two of them really, truly shouldn't have happened either, because it was just a bad defensive play. So if we can clean up our defense, we're going to win the World Series. That's what's going to win us the World Series. We need to win the 1-0 games, the 3-2 games, because competition is only going to get stronger, and we need to learn how to win those 1-run, 2-run games. But if we're giving up 2 unearned runs, we have to overcome that, and that's not going to be as easy once we get into the playoffs. So love the way the Rays are playing, love the camaraderie, excited for them, excited for Tampa Bay to get a World Series championship this year. And I love the fact that you watch, you know, that four-letter network, they don't talk about the Rays at all, and I'm okay with that. You know, talk about the Yankees, talking about everybody else all you want. I want it to be a surprise to everybody when the Rays come out there and play lights out and win the World Series.
1: I'm with you.
14: Thank you, Chris.
1: Well, thank you, Ray, and be safe out there. Maybe I'll see you at the game tonight. And you made a really good point about Yandy refusing to challenge, and pitchers and catchers are going to be like, okay, this guy's not going to challenge. I mean, we're just going to hit these spots, you know, inside or up in the zone or on the corner. And even if it's a borderline pitch, even if it's a little bit outside and we get the call, it doesn't matter because this guy's never going to challenge it, ever. Yandy has to have an open mind about challenging, because the Rays are going to play some important games down the stretch. You got 25 games to go. You got a big 4-game series against the Yankees later on this month. Believe it or not, we are now in the month of September. It's September the 1st. Yandy's got to evolve, man. I mean, that's just the only way to put it. He's got to evolve. Chris is up in Spring Hill. Chris, welcome in. How are you?
2: I'm good. Hey, so I didn't know Todd Bowles like mastered media conversation. The pregnant pause got me there.
1: Me too.
2: I was like waiting with bated breath. I'm like, where's he going with this? But he did good in the interview. I thought he did a great job. But as far as the Yandy thing goes, I don't really care that Yandy, he hasn't challenged anything all year long. I don't think he's going to. My bigger problem with him in that situation is Yandy's, he's smart. He's situational. He knows what's going on. I can't believe he didn't spoil that pitch off. If you think it's that close to his borderline, that you don't, you're not going to challenge it, obviously, but you got to protect. And that's...
1: Oh, we lost you, Chris. Oh, there you are. Oh, we lost him. I'm sorry about that, Chris. Chris in Spring Hill. Chris, it's a good point. And I was kind of disappointed about that, too. When you're down 2 strikes in the count, you've got to protect the plate. Anything that's close, you got to swing at it. Because you're not going to use the challenge anyway. So if you're a guy like Yandy Diaz, you know you're not using the challenge. Even though it's right there for you, it's available to you. It's a helpful resource. Why wouldn't you use it? Why? Let's go to Chris in Tampa, and then we'll close out this hour. What's up, Chris?
3: Hey, T-Crass. I'll be quick, man. Loved the Todd Bowles interview. I was cracking up, laughing my butt off here in the car. yep. That was funny there. But, hey, T-Crass, refresh my memory, and I'll hang up and listen when we're done. Sean Murphy Bunting, I know he made some big plays and he was a playmaker for a while. Was he let go because of money reasons, or was he slipping and just didn't have the talent anymore? Or I can't remember why he left. And was it for money or injuries or just slipping in his talent? And I'll hang up and listen, T-Crass.
1: Well, thank you, Chris. I appreciate it. It's great to have him back on the team, back in the saddle, so to speak. Sean Murphy Bunting was signed to the practice squad for your Tampa Bay Buccaneers. So they're very happy to get him back in the fold. And I think it was, you know, a combination of a lot of those things. And, you know, at the time they had Jamel Dean and obviously Carlton Davis. They spent, you know, a couple of picks, second round picks on those guys as well. But hey, I'm just glad that he's back, and the Buccaneers are glad that he's back as well. And we've been talking all summer long about their need to, you know, add another corner, a veteran corner to this mix, a guy who obviously can help out, you know, what is a very young cornerback room, an untested group, if you will. And he left after the 2022 season. And it was because, you know, mainly because that, you know, the Bucks had a couple of guys at the time, even though they would turn around and trade Carlton Davis for, I think, a third round pick, I want to say. But he left as a free agent, I do believe. I got to go back and revisit that. But the bottom line here is he's back. He helped them win a Super Bowl. He was big that Super Bowl season, obviously. He came up with some big plays, with some big interceptions. And now the Buccaneers have him back in the fold. And it feels like he's been around forever, yet he's 29 years old. Not bad at all. All right, 3 hours are in the books. We've got another half hour to go. We'll take you up into Ronnie Lane and High and Tight coming up at 5:30 to get you set for Rays baseball tonight, game two. Can the Rays get one back against the New York Mets? We're going to let you know what the lineup looks like for tonight's game. Also on the way back, what an interesting conversation with Bucks head coach Todd Bowles in the last hour. And if you're just joining us, you're not going to believe which position the head coach thinks is the strongest position on the team. We'll have that for you coming up next.
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0: Inside linebacker. We have more depth at that spot than we've had since I've been there, and I think that's really a plus for us. We got bigger there. We got more athletic with Anzalone, or just as athletic, and we got a guy with Trotter, plus you got Voss and Roseboom, and four to make the team, and all five of those guys can play.
1: Bucks head coach Todd Bowles on what he thinks is the strongest position group on his team, and that answer surprised me. He said inside linebackers. We welcome you back. Hour number four. Good afternoon, Tampa Bay. 5:05 on your ride home. 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You there on the phones, 888-388-0957. We'll take your calls, your texts at 82945. We'll take you up until the bottom of the hour. And then Ronnie Lane, who is in the building, will come by and kick off our Rays baseball coverage. Ronnie Lane's got a Buzz the Tower coming up to get you set for the Rays and the Mets tonight.
0: Yes, sir.
1: Yes, sir. Yes, even Todd Bowles knows what the schedule is like around here. Todd Bowles, what an interesting conversation that was. The head coach of your Tampa Bay Buccaneers joined me in the last hour, and it was quite an interesting conversation on many different fronts. We kind of pulled him out of his shell a little bit. I pulled him out of his shell. I got a little bit of his personality to come on through. Like, he's very even-keeled, and I think that's what some Buccaneer fans have a problem with, the fact that he's so stoic and everything else. I'm telling you guys, he really isn't behind closed doors and when he's away from the cameras and the microphones and everything else. And I think we pulled a little bit of that personality out of him in the last hour. It was a really intriguing conversation. That answer surprised me as heck. I said, fill in the blank, your strongest position group is what?
0: Nunya.
1: And we got him to say Nunya too. So I accomplished everything I wanted to do, Chris Mathis. I want him to say Nunya. He did that. I wanted to hear more of his personality. We got that out of him too. Including his laugh right there. When we played his little Baker Mayfield thing, when he loved that thing about Baker there, you know, when it was
27: great job, Baker.
1: He forgot all about that, and he just busted out laughing. So it was an intriguing conversation. It's up for podcast at 957wdae.com.
0: You got it, sir.
1: Yeah, so thank you, Coach. We asked him about Reuben Bain Jr., what kind of impact he can make, and about Jalen Daniels and Baker Mayfield and the kind of pressure that he's under coming into the season. We're 12 days away. Are the Buccaneers Cincinnati ready? Todd Bowles, it was a pleasure having him here on this program. 888-388-0957. Somebody texted in and said, I'm pretty sure he said that about the linebackers from last year, too. I'm not sure. I'm not sure if he said that. I think, you know, with the O-line being healthy, I thought maybe he would have said O-line. I thought he was going to say edge rusher. I thought he was going to say defensive line or wide receiver. The Bucs are pretty strong across all those fronts. He said inside linebacker.

0: tight end who was last with New England. So Buccaneers apparently like Dupree, and to the point where Devin Culp, who was very quiet, even invisible throughout training camp, he did not have a great summer. Devin Culp is now gone.
1: That's a tough decision.
0: Yeah, I don't know if it was that tough, Coach.
2: You know what I mean? He's gone. And we couldn't do nothing about
0: it. He's gone, and that's it. Devin Culp is gone. That's a tough decision. I forgot all about that one. What did I ask him that he responded in that manner, Chris Mathis?
3: About the position group that was the best. He went into the answer. Then you said that you were concerned as to if you lost him because he took so long to reply. Then he said, that's a tough decision.
0: It was a tough decision, and I was very surprised by his answer. And I thought for sure he would say edge rusher, wide receiver. He's got three really good running backs, I think. Yet he went with inside linebacker. I was really surprised by that. Josiah Trotter, he loves. He loves Josiah Trotter. And Josiah Trotter is a guy who can also blitz. He has shown that he is capable of coming in as a blitzer. And, you know, when I asked Todd Bowles about the schematic changes on defense.
1: None yet.
0: That was his response. But I think generally speaking, he wants to be able to rush for, and he's got four guys now that he can put on the field and say, you know what, go get the quarterback. We can play coverage on the back end if we have to. So an incident like, I don't know, 3rd and 28 and 4th and 14 against Atlanta doesn't happen again. There are really no more excuses on that side of the ball because I think Todd has got the horses. He's got the talent. He's got the depth at edge rusher. Todd says inside linebacker is the strongest position group on the team. He's got enough size and speed in the front seven to really make things work. And if those guys are on their game, you don't have to have a Darrell Revis or a Deion Sanders on the back end. You just have to have guys who are capable of being cover guys, who can tackle guys, who are really instinctual and who can get after it. You don't have to have all pro corners, man. If you're getting after the passer the way the Buccaneers feel like they can do without having to blitz all the time or at a top five clip, which is what the Buccaneers have done really since Todd Bowles has been here, I think it's different this year. I do. Because between, you know, Vita Vea, Kalijah Kansi is a very big part. We haven't mentioned his name yet today, but he's a very important player. Nobody talks about Kalijah Kansi. But if that guy stays healthy, he has shown, even though he's got the shorter arms, just like his good buddy there, Reuben Bain, he's got the shorter arms. If Kalijah Kansi stays healthy and is on this game, then we're talking about a pass rush that I do believe, guys, they can go 45 to 50 sacks this season, maybe more. 888-388-0957. Let's go to phones. A lot of you want to call in, text in. We got a few minutes left. Ronnie Lane is in the building. He's got Wild Pitch coming up at the bottom of the hour. Dominic is down in Port Charlotte. He joins us here. What's up, Dom?
4: Hey, man. I just want to go on the Buccaneers win total. I think they're going to win 11 games, but I think they're going to lock this division up earlier than later. And I think we're going to get a good look at the rookie with, like, you know, two or three left. Weeks left in the season. So I think that, you know, we're going to have a very competitive year. We're going to win 11 games, win the division pretty handedly, and then look forward to postseason football.
0: I love where you're at, Dominic. I hope that happens. 11 wins is certainly possible. Thanks for the phone call, Dominic, down in Port Charlotte. And I'm looking at the schedule, and look, we've talked about this before. It's just, it's really advantageous. I mean, I guess you want to say they do play two road games in a row, but there's a bye week in between. So they do play two road games in a row, but they just don't go, you know, back-to-back weeks of playing on the road. Like, they go to Chicago on the Sunday night, week 9, and then they have a bye week, then they go to Detroit. But there is not an instance where they're on the road for two straight weeks at any point this season. They go to Cincinnati in 12 days, and then they have three consecutive home games against three teams that, I don't want to say they

0: should beat, but three winnable games. How's that? Cleveland comes in here with Deshaun Watson as a quarterback, and you know Baker Mayfield's got that one circled. Circled, underlined with a highlighter. He's out for blood week two in the home opener against his former team with the quarterback that replaced him in Cleveland and Deshaun Watson. So you better believe that Baker Mayfield's got that one circled. Then you got Minnesota coming here. What is Kyler Murray going to look like in Kevin O'Connell's offense? That's a big question. And then Green Bay comes here. Josh Jacobs is on the exempt list. I don't know if that guy's going to play this year. Like, if you're doing your fantasy draft, you better not draft that guy. And by the way, Micah Parsons is not going to be available for that game either. So the Buccaneers catch a break there, and that's a very winnable game against Green Bay. I'm sure a lot of Packer fans will be here. We're kind of used to that. You know, when Green Bay comes here, when, you know, New Orleans comes here, when the Pittsburgh Steelers come here, a lot of their fans will infiltrate our stadium. That's just the way it is. And even though we understand it, when it does happen, I still get a little irritated. But when you talk about Green Bay, that's a very winnable game. The Buccaneers, at the very least, through the first four games, have to be 2-2. Very least. If you're 1-3 after that schedule, the first four games, first game on the road, three straight games at home, then that's a problem. That would be an issue. 888-388-0957. Text at 82945. By the way, I think Josh Jacobs is screwed. Because apparently there is a video of the said incident where he attacked this woman and like tried to choke her out or whatever it was. Just an awful story. If there's a video of this, and apparently there is, according to prosecutors, if that video becomes public, he is finished. Because he's going to get suspended indefinitely, and I think the Packers are just going to let him go. And the Packers made a trade, by the way, for Caleb Johnson, running back they acquired from Pittsburgh, because I think they're bracing for the possibility that Josh Jacobs may not play for them. Not just this year or anytime soon. He may not play for them ever again. If that video becomes public, just like Ray Rice, remember when that video became public? He was done. That was it. And that very well could be the case with Josh Jacobs. Let's go to Muhammad up in Wesley Chapel. Muhammad, welcome in. How are you?
1: Hey, Tom. I'm well. How about yourself?
0: Terrific. Great.
1: Awesome. Thanks. Thanks for taking my call. Real quick, I had a couple of questions for you regarding the corners situation. I think that position specifically has been the Bucs' Achilles heel for years. No, I think I've talked to you about it a couple of times. I think they've been suffering there. And also with the schemes that Todd Bowles runs, especially for that position, that has been our weakness. So I wanted to ask you, what do you think after the roster cut? What do you think where we are when it comes to that position? And also, what do you think about the scheme? Do you think Todd Bowles is going to change his scheme this year? Because in the past, it hasn't worked. And people say that one Super Bowl run, that's not enough. I mean, he's been the defensive coordinator for 4 or 5 years. So to me, that's not a, you know, that's, so I just wanted to get your opinion on that. I'll hang up and listen. Thank you, Tom.
0: Thank you, Muhammad. I appreciate it. And to answer your question, and I asked Todd Bowles about the schematic changes on defense, and he said,
2: Nanya.
0: I do think that he's going to tweak some things. He's not overhauling the defense, but the fact that he's added pass rushers, and that's going to be of immense help. Pass rush and coverage go hand in hand. So he's going to be able to, again, send four guys at the quarterback, generally speaking, with guys playing back in coverage. And if you remember last year, and I remember when we had Zion McCollum on the show, he said, yeah, we've been playing more bump and run as opposed to just, you know, playing off coverage and giving receivers like 10 yards of cushion. And then the injuries hit, and then they couldn't do a lot of things, and they couldn't get to the quarterback. So Todd Bowles was back to blitzing at a top five rate. I'm not sure if you're going to see the Bucks blitzing as much. That is not the plan, I don't believe, folks. I think the plan with Reuben Bain and Yaya Diaby and Vita Vey and Kalijah Kansi, you've got four guys now who can go get the quarterback without you having to blitz and bring extra pressure and leave guys all alone on a deserted island. I don't think that's the plan moving forward.
2: The Final Drive.
0: Really interesting conversation with Buccaneer head coach Todd Bowles, who joined us in the last hour. In case you missed it, 957WDA.com. We're out of time today, so we can't replay. We might replay tomorrow or maybe Thursday, but I enjoyed it. I managed to get him to come out of his shell a little bit personality-wise. And look, he acknowledged there's always pressure. He's feeling the pressure. He's also pretty confident in how this team looks. They got bigger, stronger, faster defensively. Reuben Bain, Josiah Trotter, Alex Anzalone, A'shaun Robinson. I think the additions of those guys will make the defense better. All the Buccaneers have to do is stay healthy. If they stay healthy, I do believe they win 10 games and win this division, hands down.
2: The Final Drive.
0: All right, well, there you have it. We appreciate the Bucks for giving us Todd Bowles. Oh, no. Greg Aumann just tweeted that Caden Fordham was released. They picked up a new corner from the Chiefs, even though Todd Bowles just mentioned Caden Fordham when we just had him on.
3: That's a tough decision.
0: It is a tough decision. You just let him go, coach, and you were talking him up like an hour ago. Wow. It is a tough decision. It is a cruel business in the NFL. The Buccaneers claimed the corner off waivers from the Chiefs. If Fordham clears waivers, it looks like he'll be back on the Buccaneers practice squad. So it may not be goodbye, goodbye. It's probably just goodbye for now. And if he clears waivers, then the Buccaneers will put him on the practice squad. So, oh, so much for the $850,000 after he signed for $2,000, Chris Mathis. Because if he ends up back in the practice squad, it's $247,000 and change.
4: Unreal. And here, real quick, here's what Bowles had to say about that linebacker position, including Fordham.
3: We have more depth at that spot than we've had since I've been there, and I think that's really a plus for us. We got bigger there. We got more athletic with Anzalone, or just as athletic. And we got a guy with Trotter, plus you got Voss and Roseboom, and Fordham makes the team, and all five of those guys can play.
0: He said Fordham made the team. And now they just cut him 2 minutes ago. Now, they're probably thinking, you know what, maybe we'll sneak him through waivers and he'll be back on our team, on the practice squad. But the Caden Fordham, that's a difference between making $850,000 and making $247,000 and change. Wow. Ronnie Lane coming up in a matter of moments. Guys, if you're just getting in your car, hope you had a great day at work and school. 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It happened to me. 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Office Tampa, not an attorney spokesman. All right, it's going to wrap up the program, and what a show it was. I want to thank the Rays for furnishing us with nobody on this Tuesday.
5: Nunya.
0: Yeah, Nunya's right. It was Nunya. It was nobody whatsoever.
6: Even though you motherfucker everything we
0: not
6: do.
0: Not everything, Kevin Cash.
7: Nunya.
0: Tell Yandy Diaz to start using his challenges, dude, because it doesn't carry over from one game to the next, for crying out loud. My thanks to Todd Bowles and the Buccaneers for joining us. Ronnie Lane with the inside pitch is coming up next. Raise up, folks. We'll see you tomorrow at 2 o'clock. Have a great Tuesday night, everyone. You're dismissed.
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24: All right, your first place Tampa Bay Rays continue their six-game homestand with game number two of three against the New York Metropolitans tonight at the Trop. I'm Ronnie Nitrain Lane. Great to have you with us here on this Tuesday night edition of the Inside Pitch. We are on your home for Rays baseball, 95.7 WDAE and the mighty AM 620. Also streaming everywhere via the free iHeartRadio app, Fry. All right, we're about an hour and 10 minutes from first pitch in downtown St. Pete. Andy Fried, Neil Solon's going to have the call beginning at 6:30 as usual. First pitch is slated for 6:40, and Chris Adams Wall is standing by at the Trop downtown with the official Rays pregame show. That'll be coming up at 6 o'clock. You'll also hear from two-time American League Manager of the Year, Kevin Cash, on the pregame show. Inside Pitch and Rays Baseball are both being produced by Mr. Cody Haynes tonight. Let's set the table for game two of this three-game series versus the National League East Division's New York Mets. Setting the table is presented by St. Pete Mitsubishi. The Rays are looking to even their series with the Mets tonight in downtown St. Pete after impressive comebacks in their final two games of the weekend series with the San Diego Padres. The Rays came up a little short last night against the New York Mets, dropping a 3-2 decision to the Metropolitans. Down 3-0, the Rays rallied for a couple of runs in the eighth, but left a couple of runners on base. The Rays also had a chance in the fifth when they had the bases juiced with nobody out. Taylor Walls, who was hitting .571 this season with the bags juiced, popped out. Then Yandy Diaz struck out. And Aranda crushed a pitch in the left center that X-ray Christopher Morel made a great play on to retire the side. And that was the end of that scoring threat. Poor Ian Seymour. He pitched well again and certainly deserved a better fate. It was a quality start for Seymour as he worked 6 1/3, giving up only 3 earned runs and impressively striking out 10. Seymour was excellent at missing bats last night as he racked up a career-high 19 swings and misses. After the game, manager Kevin Cash said he liked what he saw from Seymour and noted that Seymour did not get much help from his teammates. Cash said Seymour is that guy, you know, the one pitcher on the starting staff that seems to never get run support. After the disappointing loss last night, the Rays get back at it tonight, and we'll see if Freddy Peralta can build off his last start, which was a win over Detroit, and his first win as a Ray. Peralta should be pumped up about it, going up against the team that traded him to Tampa Bay after an unsuccessful stint in New York in the first half of this season. The Rays interplay tonight at 82-55 on the season, tied with the two-time defending World Series champion Dodgers for the second-best record in baseball behind the National League Central leading Milwaukee Brewers, while the Brew Crew begins play tonight at 85-53. The Rays continue to lead the AL East by 4.5 games, 5 in the loss column over the New York Yankees, who were crushed last night 10-1 by the last place LA Angels in Anaheim. Will the Rays bounce back and even up the series with the Mets tonight behind former Mets starting pitcher Freddie Peralta? Will Junior Caminero extend his hitting streak to a career best 15 games in a row tonight? And will Freddie Peralta build off his first win as a Ray last week against Detroit? That's where he got the win, right? All right, we'll get the answer to those questions and more in just a couple of hours. First pitch is set for 6:40 this evening. Setting the Table is presented by St. Pete Mitsubishi during the summer sales event. New Mitsubishi Outlander Sports is starting at just under $25,000 at St. Pete Mitsubishi. All right, let's take a look at who's hot and who's not with both the Mets and the Rays as we head into tonight's action. Who's Hot and Who's Not is presented by the Holland Group Retirement Wealth Advisors. First, who's hot for the visiting Mets? Young Carson Benj went 1-for-4 last night and continues to swing it well for the Mets. The right fielder is hitting .298 over his last 15 games with 3 homers and 6 runs batted in. National League Rookie of the Year candidate Carson Benj is getting it done for the Mets. Now, who's not hot for the Mets? Center fielder A.J. Ewing. He's showing signs of coming out of his funk as he is 3-for-7, but overall, Ewing is only hitting .158 over the last 15 games with 19 strikeouts. Who's hot for your first place Rays? It continues to be slugger Junior Caminero, even though he, you know, in his little 2-game home run streak ended last night. Caminero did go 1-for-4 and is hitting .385 over his last 7 games with a pair of homers and 4 RBI. Junior is looking to extend his hitting streak to 15 straight games tonight. Who's not hot for the Rays right now is utility player Richie Palacios. Even though he went 1-for-4 last night, Palacios is having a tough go of it right now at the plate. That one was the only hit he's had in his last 22 at-bats. That is an awful average of .045. Who's Hot and Who's Not was presented by the Holland Group Retirement Wealth Advisors. 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
24: Tonight's pitching matchup is presented by Bartow Ford. Mets interim skipper Andy Green's going with veteran lefty Sean Manaea. Manaea's 4-6 on the season with a 4.55 ERA. He took the loss his last time out against the Brewers, working 5 2/3 while giving up 6 earned on 8 hits with a walk and 3 strikeouts. Manaea has pitched in 28 games with the Mets this season, made 14 starts, and he's given up 20 homers this season. Manaea has a 6-pitch arsenal featuring his low 90s 4-seamer. He also will throw a sinker, a changeup, a sweeper, and a slider and a curveball. The Rays will counter with veteran righty and former Met Freddie Peralta. Overall, with the Mets and the Rays, Peralta is 6-11 on the season with a 5.11 ERA. But he is 1-2 with the Rays, and he picked up his first win as a Ray his last time out at Detroit, working 6 shutout innings while giving up only a pair of hits with no walks and 4 punchouts. This will be a 6th start for the Rays tonight, and Peralta's given up 5 home runs as a starter. So Freddie uses a 5-pitch mix that relies heavily on a high extension fastball paired with his unique off-speed weapons. Now the Rays have made adjustments to his mechanics, including removing his windup and optimizing his extension. Freddie's 4-seam fastball sits at 95, tops out at 98 or 99. Changeup is at 87. He also works with a curveball, sweeper, and a slider. Tonight's pitching matchup was presented by Bartow Ford. 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They are different, and they prove it. Okay, let's head to the WDAE hotline, where Mark Topkin is standing by down at the Trop, and he's with the Tampa Bay Times. And, Mark, I say good evening to you. You knew that the close calls for the Rays, it was going to come to an end. You just didn't want it to come to an end last night. They waited around. That was one of my keys, Mark, to the game, to victory last night, was get started early, and they did not. They waited too late, and they left a lot of runners on base. So it was kind of a frustrating loss. Is that how you see it?
11: Yeah, I think it kind of looked that way and kind of got that vibe, you know, talking to some of the players after the game. But, yeah, I mean, we obviously noted how they – you know, came back and fell short late, but I thought Taylor Walls was very accountable in saying, you know, they had a chance earlier in that game. Certainly he was in the middle of that, bases loaded, no outs. I think it was in the 5th inning, and Taylor Walls was hitting like 7,000 with the bases loaded. It's actually 400 for his career, seriously. 571 this year, 4-for-7, 400 for his career with the bases loaded. So you talk about having the right man up in the right spot. That should have been it right there, but he ended up popping out, and they didn't get anything that inning, and then obviously forced them to have to try to come back later, and then they did, and had some chances there, got the 2 runs in the 8th inning, and then obviously couldn't get another one in the 9th.
24: Yeah, I was listening to your guy T-Crass on the way in, and people were calling in going, why didn't Yandy challenge any of those pitches last night, particularly in his last at bat? I think you mentioned something about that at TampaBay.com. What was his reasoning for not challenging?
11: Yeah, this goes back really when it started this year. I talked to Yandy about it in June, I think it was, and he was one of the few players who had like a certain number of, you know, at bats, a regular guy in the big leagues who hadn't challenged yet. He said it wasn't something that he didn't really like the system. He didn't like the concept, and he probably wasn't going to do it. And then, you know, it kind of ebbs and flows a little bit, but obviously last night, and you're right, I think, you know, the focus was on the strike 3 pitch, but there was a pitch earlier in the bat that definitely was called a strike that would have been a ball. And what Yandy said after the game was essentially, you know how I feel about that. I actually thought about doing it. I couldn't quite pull the trigger. I'm paraphrasing here, looking for this. I heard it. I had the mindset of maybe doing it, but in the heat of the moment, I just didn't pull the trigger. The whole challenge thing is not super important to me. I'm just trying to win the game every single day, win the game for our team. Challenge or not, it is what it is. So, you know, for whatever reason, he's just not a fan of the system, but I don't know. It's an opportunity that's available to you. It probably seems like you should embrace it if it can keep your bat alive and ultimately help your goal of helping your team win.
24: I agree with you wholeheartedly. Mark Topkin with the Tampa Bay. Go ahead.
11: Here's the thing, Ronnie. You and I are both pretty big guys, but are we, either one of us big enough to tell Yandy what to do?
24: No, I'm not probably telling him not. Anything. I don't want him smacking all the you-know-what off of me. So here, I wonder what's going to happen in the playoffs. You know, people are going to really, because every pitch is, I think I heard you last night, every pitch, everything is criticized and scrutinized in the playoffs, man. And, you know, if he doesn't use that system in the playoffs, there's going to be some people really upset about it.
11: Yeah, he did say in that June interview, and I found that quote today from that story, where he said, maybe I'll do it in the World Series. Yeah, you never know. So
24: okay.
11: Maybe he will. Maybe we'll find out.
24: All right, let's hope so. And by the way, Ian Seymour, I saw your quote from Kevin Cash. He is that guy, man. He never gets any run support. He was fabulous last night. We were at the game watching him, man. He just had filthy junk and 10 strikeouts. I just feel so bad he didn't get run support. How's the team feel about that?
11: Yeah, I think the PR staff looked this up for us, that he's taken losses in his last three starts, and he's gotten 2 runs of support total while he was in the game during those starts. So tough to win. I mean, you know, he allowed a few runs. I think it was 9 runs over the 3 starts, but struck out 23 guys, and he was 1 pitch off in the MAC inning last night. I mean, the ball was the 7th pitch. It wasn't the 10th pitch, so it's not wasn't quite as dramatic. But I think that's the second time this season he struck out all 3 guys, but just didn't do it in 9 pitches. So maybe that'll be his trade-off. He'll get the immaculate inning at some point. But, yeah, teams aren't familiar with him. He struck out 7 of the first 9, right? First time through the order. They're having trouble figuring him out. He's got that funky delivery, looks toward third base. His stuff is pretty dynamic, so he's definitely been effective for the Rays in this role.
24: Mark Topkin of the Tampa Bay Times. You can read him in the Times every Wednesday and Sunday. He's got, you know, stuff coming out for you tomorrow in the Wednesday edition of the Times. And, Mark, you posted on X that the Rays did reinstate Victor Mesa Jr. from the injured list, and they recalled Alex Cook. So what's going on there? Who's Alex Cook?
11: Alex Cook, well, first of all, he's a reliever. He was up for just a couple days around the trade deadline. He's been at AAA. He's on the 40-man roster. Secondly, hopefully he's not sending any stuff out to the dry cleaner, because this looks like a one-day stint. Griffin Jacks will be activated and will start tomorrow. That is absolutely their plan. So, you know, presumably Cook would go back down, and maybe he stays and another reliever. But the plan is just for one day, and then you'll see Griffin Jack on the mound tomorrow. The part we don't know yet is how they're going to handle this 6-man rotation. Is it going to be 6-man? Is it going to be 2 guys pairing up? Is somebody going to get bumped to the bullpen? They've also got a day off in each of the remaining 3 weeks of the season, so it really becomes almost a 6-man, 7-day rotation you got to work with. So
24: wow,
11: that'll be the fun part once we get the details on that in the next couple of days.
24: That's why they get paid the big bucks to figure that all out, Mark. Appreciate it, man. He's Mark Topkin with the Times. You can read him tomorrow and again all the time at TampaBay.com. Mark, we appreciate it. I will talk to you tomorrow night. Same bat channel, same bat time.
11: All right. Sounds good, buddy. Talk to you then.
24: You got it. Mark Topkin of the Tampa Bay Times. All right. 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
24: 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The match lineup looks like so. Francisco Lindor will lead off. He'll play shortstop. Bo Bichette's at third base, hitting second. Carson Binge is in right field, hitting third. Mark Vientos is the cleanup hitter again tonight. He's the DH. Jared Young's at first. He'll hit fifth. Christopher Morel back in left, hitting sixth. Marcus Semien is at second base. He'll hit seventh. A.J. Ewing is in center field, hitting eighth. And Francisco Alvarez is the catcher, hitting ninth. Again, for the Mets, it's Lindor, Bichette and Binge, Vientos, Young and Morel, Semien, Ewing and Alvarez. For the homestanding Rays, Yandy Diaz will lead off. He's the DH. Jonathan Aranda will hit second and play first. Junior Caminero will play third and hit third. Liam Hicks is in the cleanup slot tonight. He's the catcher. Chandler Simpson behind him. And in left, Cedric Mullins is in center field. He'll hit sixth. Johnny DeLuca's in right, hitting seventh. Richie Palacios is playing second base. He'll hit eighth. And Taylor Walls is the shortstop, hitting ninth. Again, it's Diaz, Aranda, and Caminero. Hicks, Simpson, and Mullins. DeLuca, Palacios, and Walls. 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Tonight's Lock of the Game is presented by Rude Air and Water. My Rays Lock of the Game tonight is Freddie Peralta. After the Rays have tinkered with his mechanics, I believe Freddie is now operating with more confidence and looking more like the 17-game winner that he was when he pitched with the Brew Crew last season. So, I'm betting on Peralta pitching another quality start for the Rays tonight, working at least six innings, giving up three or fewer runs. Freddie Peralta is my Rays Lock of the Game for tonight. Tonight's Lock of the Game was presented by Florida Coast Cooling, a certified Rude Pro partner. 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All right, we're going to wrap up this edition of the Inside Pitch with my keys to victory tonight for the Rays against the Mets. Right here on your home for Rays baseball, we are WDAE.
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24: Our keys to the game being brought to you by Moss Nissan, my top key to victory tonight for the Rays against the Mets. Again, the Rays offense needs to get fired up and rolling early in this game. Manaea enters tonight's game trying to find some consistency in his game, having allowed at least four earned runs in three straight outings. Number two, Freddie Peralta needs to build off his last start, which was a win against the Tigers when he shut him out over six innings. Junior Caminero needs to have a good night at the plate is key number three and spark the offense. And finally, key number four, no defensive miscues, a base running gaps. Play a clean game and even up this series, giving you a shot at winning the series tomorrow night. Keys to the game were presented by Moss Nissan, where their goal is to never lose your business over price. 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All right, with 41 hits and 11 steals, in the month of August, Chandler Simpson became the first player in Rays franchise history to lead the majors in both hits and steals during a calendar month. And he became the first major league player to turn the trick since the Dodgers' Shohei Ohtani did that thing back in September of 2024. By the way, Junior Caminero, I mentioned his, you know, he's got a career high 14 game hitting streak going on. That is the majors' longest active streak right now, and the longest by a Ray, well, since Chandler Simpson's streak ended in July. I think he had an 18-game run from June 25th through July 19th. Just thought I'd throw those things out there as you're heading to the game tonight. Hopefully the Rays' offense gets cranked early. That is my number one key for victory tonight for the Rays. You have been listening to The Inside Pitch, presented by the Central Florida Behavioral Health Network and the Department of Children and Families. All right, the official Rays pregame show is on the way. Chris Adams Wall is standing by. That happens in just a few minutes at the top of the hour. Andy Freed will have his daily conversation with manager Kevin Cash, too, on that pregame show. First pitch, 6:40. Rays up.
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21: The pitch. Swing and a ground ball. Base hit up the middle. Richie Palacios gets the wave home. Throw to the plate by Kwan is cut off. And Ryan Vallade strikes again.
3: Welcome to the 2026 Tampa Bay Rays pregame show. 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
22: One ball, two strikes. Righty on righty. The pitch. Swing and a miss. He got him. And Kevin Kelly fans Stanton, and the Yankees leave him loaded.
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21: From Tropicana Field in downtown St. Petersburg, Florida, this is the Rays Radio pregame show. And hello again, everyone. My name is Chris Adams-Wall. Cody Haynes is back at our network studios. And your Tampa Bay Rays are still at home getting ready for game two of this three-game series against the New York Mets, a team that the Rays came up just short against last night. 3-2 was the final score. The Rays just could not take advantage of a bases-loaded and nobody-out opportunity in the bottom of the fifth. They came up with nothing, and even though they did scratch across a couple of runs in the bottom of the eighth and had what looked to be a comeback once again, which was kind of a theme against the Padres this past weekend, it was not enough as the Mets used a double play, a home run from Mark Vientos, and a two-out RBI single from Francisco Alvarez to win it 3-2. Bob Stock also threw 5 1/3 scoreless innings for the Metropolitans, who got their 62nd win of the year. So they're 62-76. They take the series opener. Still two more games remaining, though, in this three-game set for your now 82-55 Tampa Bay Rays. And it is another intriguing pitching matchup tonight with Freddie Peralta getting the ball for the Rays. The righty is 6-11 with an ERA of 5.11. And he, of course, began this season with the New York Mets and was traded from the Mets to the Rays just before the trade deadline. So Freddie Peralta will take on his former squad, and going for the Mets will be the lefty Sean Manaea, who is 4-6 with an ERA of 4.55. So we'll see if the Rays can rebound and force a rubber game to be played on Wednesday. But right now, I do want to bring on the voices of the Rays, Andy Freed and Neil Solons. And Andy, certainly a tough one last night for the Rays, their first loss on this homestand, but it wasn't like they didn't have opportunities.
4: So many people I've just run into today here at the ballpark or out and about saying, we just thought they were going to come back and win. You know, it's so easy that you get spoiled. They had just done it a couple times over the weekend, and you just feel like everything's going to fall in place. But nope, not every day. The Rays have some scoring chances early. They let go by, and then that cost them. And whenever you get a bases loaded and don't score, it always seems like you lose by one run. It's like an automatic.
5: You could probably say that. I mean, when you don't score, you don't feel like you're going to, it's going to be hard to win. I think you look back at any of those moments, and yet they still were right there in the eighth inning and the ninth inning and had great chances to win in both. It just shows you how difficult this game is, though, too. Once you think you have it figured out, it doesn't matter who you're playing. They've always got a chance to beat you.
21: And it's only the Rays' first loss of this homestand. So 3-1 so far, and they'll have a chance to force a rubber game tonight. Freddy Peralta's going to go against his former team today. And, Andy, it's been just a month since that trade happened.
4: Those deals at the trading deadline have all worked. When you think about it, Hicks and Wells, even the addition of Mateo after the deadline, and, of course, Freddy. I asked Kevin, and you'll hear in the pregame show in here just a little bit, what about the emotional element to this? Because this was the team that he had a lot of failure with the Mets, after having a pretty darn good career with the Milwaukee Brewers. Now, it does seem like things are pointed back in the right direction, but these are people. There's emotions involved in this, and I'm curious how it's going to play out, and I just hope that the Rays can get some runs against Sean Manaea, who is a wily veteran. That guy has lasted in this league for a long time. He always does make us think, though, of the wild card game in Oakland.
5: Yeah, I was thinking about it. The first thing I thought was Yandy Diaz, and then I looked at Yandy's line against Sean Manaea, and in the regular season, he doesn't have hits against him, but in the postseason, in that one game, he had two home runs. So I'm hoping that season Yandy against Sean Manaea shows up tonight, and the Rays can get an early lead for Freddy Peralta.
21: Hopefully they do that, and hopefully they get win at number 83. The Yankees did lose to the Angels last night, so the Rays are still 4.5 games up on the Bronx Bombers in the American League East standings. But thank you guys very much for joining us on the Rays Radio pregame show. 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But when we come back, we'll have Andy's daily conversation with Rays manager Kevin Cash, and then I'll sit down with Adam Berry, the Rays beat reporter for MLB.com. 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
21: And welcome back to the Rays Radio pregame show, everybody. The Rays and the Mets almost ready to go in game two of their three-game series here at Tropicana Field. Freddy Peralta against Sean Manaea at 6:40. But not to tell you a little bit more about it, let's send it over to Andy Freed, who is standing by with Rays skipper Kevin Cash.
4: All right, Chris, Rays will try to get one right today against the Mets, game two of the three-game series, and with the manager, Kevin Cash. And, Kevin, I've heard a saying in baseball, it's a cardinal sin to waste good pitching, and yesterday was kind of like that. You had made mention of it before the game that quite often we're asking Seymour about why something happened here or there, but it's really because he might have gotten a loss in a game where he didn't get run support. It was a similar sort of thing.
6: Yeah, I felt the same way, and I think yesterday might have been one of his better outings. I mean, he had great stuff, electric stuff first time through, and I thought he carried it out through his 75, 85 pitches.

0: acted up all season long. I mean, he's hovered between 10 and 11 and a half strikeouts per nine innings. That's really good. I think it's very unique that he gets there without having the mid-90s, upper 90s fastball. But that just speaks to the quality of execution and the deception that he can create. And you, every still shot picture I see of him when he's releasing the ball and the head is jerked over looking at the third baseman, that is not something you see every day. And obviously, that's how the hitters are responding as well.
1: It's been a great month and a really good year overall for Ian Seymour. Why was Robert Stock as tough as he was? I saw a breakdown. It was the best start of his career.
0: Yeah, it was a really good start, and he made big pitches when he had to. His defense probably put him behind a little bit in the fifth inning, but man, did he make some big pitches. And then he got a great play from Chris Morel to end the threat. Johnny smoked that ball, and we came up short with nothing. But saying that, he had very good stuff. The sinker, four-seamer, cutter combination is kind of what highlighted, and he threw just enough changeups and breaking balls to keep us off balance, but he had balls darting every which way. In a way, it was similar to how Rask gets there with carry fastball, sinking running fastball, and then hard cutter. And they were all in that 90 to 96 mile an hour range. We've seen the success Rask has. I'm not saying he's Rask, but he pitched really, really well against us.
1: He certainly was for a day in terms of results. You mentioned the bases loaded, no out situation, the ball that Aranda hit ends up being an out. But Kevin, I was looking it up. The Rays runners in scoring position, top of the league at 283. Bases loaded, 216. Is that something that's been discussed or talked about? Why would one be one way and the other be the other?
0: I don't know if I have the best answer. I just hope moving forward that we take that same approach when guys are on base, period. Just take the approach. We've got a lot of guys that are equipped to handle those situations with guys on base because we put so much pressure on teams by making contact and then utilizing our speed. So there's really nothing that we need to do to change. It's just find that consistency.
1: All right. Well, Chandler Simpson yesterday had two more hits, and he ended up driving in a run. He did try to go to second on a ball that was sliced to left, and having the bird's eye view that we do, I can kind of see what he thought there. Do you just give credit to Morel, who, let's face it, he was learning outfield for the Rays, but he did make two good plays yesterday.
0: He had a heck of a day, and a guy certainly that we all pull for because he was close to, you know, the impact that he had on us, the type of person, teammate he was. You don't like seeing it when it's, you know, he's in another uniform, but Chris Morel got to that ball really quick. He was positioned to start very well, and then we know that he's got a cannon. I think the one thing that Chris did better this year than maybe last year, he got rid of the ball really quick, kept it low, and it wasn't even close at second.
1: All right, at that point, it looked like the Rays might actually get shut out. They were down 3-0 in the eighth, and suddenly came to life again. Walls with a base hit, the one-out walk, a really good at-bat by Aranda. Junior might have helped out their pitcher a little bit on the flyout to left, but then Hicks with a base hit, Simpson with a base hit, and it looked like the Rays might take full control of the game.
0: Yeah, look, I mean, they've given us reason to believe that way because they've been so good coming back late in games. Yesterday we came up short, but it's still a really good feeling knowing if we're close, if we're in striking distance, we are equipped to really put some pressure on teams, and I felt like we did that yesterday.
1: Got it to 3-2, couldn't go ahead, but the ninth inning I thought was particularly interesting for Steven Matz. His at-bat against Juan Soto, it was no fooling around. 1-2-3, and if you can do that against him, curious your thoughts about it.
0: Yeah, I mean, outstanding. And you know, we need Matsy to feel good about himself right now and get going a little bit. And I think that is a situation that can certainly help. He overpowered him with three fastballs. I don't know if I'd do that again because Soto might be ready for it. But in the moment, big to keep it right there, 3-2, and give us our best chance in the ninth.
1: Want to get your thought. It's September now. We've had ABS for the whole season. And Yandy was asked after the game about not challenging on that first pitch. Now, Yandy hasn't challenged it all year. And I'm curious, anything else you've learned from that? Some guys tend to like to do it. Some guys just don't.
0: It's an easy question. It's a really tough answer. And I think some guys, we don't know the mentality of how players get in the box and how focused they are on what they're trying to accomplish in the box. It's an added element. I think we'll see a lot of players with more time be more understanding of when to do it and not. But we've got some guys that are locked in, and nobody's more locked in than Yandy Diaz when he walks in the box. We talk to him. He talks to us. I understand the question, but I know Yandy's focus is on coming through for his team.
1: All right, Mets do win 3-2. We'll come back in a quick segment on the roster moves and the pitching matchup after this on the Rays Radio Network.
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4: Back here to Tropicana Field, Rays and Mets with the manager, Kevin Cash. The roster expands today, not like it used to when all kinds of guys would be brought up, but it's expanded by two, and it's two guys that, of course, we're familiar with.
5: Yeah, get Alex Cook up here, you know, to give us some insurance depth in the bullpen, and then happy to have Victor Mesa back. But, you know, before his injury, he was doing a lot of things on both sides of the ball. So he did a nice job of getting four or five straight games in Durham, outfield DH. We'll get him back in there today and see if he can make some plays on defense and comes up with some big swings.
4: I know we're all getting to know Freddie Peralta a little bit. He's been a terrific guy around the clubhouse. Now, he's also been pitching better, too, but he is facing the team from which he was traded this year. From what you've learned about Freddie for about a month now, how do you think he might handle that moment?
5: I think he'll handle it fine. My learning of Freddie is he's going to have tunnel vision on and focus on what he needs to do to command the baseball, get ahead in the count, and execute pitches. I appreciate the former teammate aspect, but if Freddie can continue to build off and certainly build off what he did in Detroit, we'll be in a good spot.
4: Kevin, thank you as always.
5: Thank you.
4: Rays manager Kevin Cash, and back upstairs, and Chris.
6: All right. Thanks very much, Andy. And to the Rays skipper, Kevin Cash. We'll go to another break here on the Rays Radio pregame show. But when we come back, we'll have my conversation with Adam Berry as we get you ready for the Rays and the Mets. That's right after this on the Rays Baseball Network.
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6: All right, we continue on the Rays Radio pregame show. Chris Adams, well joined now by Adam Berry, the Rays beat reporter for MLB.com, ahead of Rays and the Mets. And Adam, things went really well for the Rays this weekend. A couple of lucky bounces, of course, a lucky dunk even. But last night, different story. Mets come in and win another one-run ball game.
11: Yeah, you kind of expected the Rays to come back and win that one just the way that things went over the weekend, kind of the incredible comebacks that they had pulled off against the Padres. And they kind of gave you reason to believe there in the eighth, put up a couple of runs to make it a 3-2 game, but ran out of magic there at the end. But still some good things. I think Ian Seymour looked really good. You saw, like I said, that fight at the end. Junior Caminero continuing his hitting streak, but needed to score more early. The golden opportunity in the fifth inning with the bases loaded and nobody out to not get a run there. To me, that kind of felt like the game. So a loss, and try to come back and win a series to finish out the homestand.
6: But the silver lining, of course, Junior Caminero did extend that hitting streak to 14 games. That's the longest active hitting streak in the major leagues. And you covered that and a lot more in your newsletter.
11: Well, certainly a little bit more in my newsletter, I would say. Chris, thanks for the plug. And yeah, I think it's interesting that you've seen Junior Caminero kind of fall into this hitting streak during his home run drought. 15 games, career-long tying home run drought. You know, people starting to kind of ask questions, what's going on there, what's going on? But you still saw hard contact, and you're still seeing that. You saw pretty good at-bats. Maybe he's not walking quite as much. And then over the weekend, you started to see him elevate the ball, and you started to see him lift it again and hit two really impressive, really classic Junior Caminero home runs. And he has said throughout, even Friday, you know, before he'd hit one of the home runs, like, they're coming, they're coming, they're coming, my guy, they're coming. He's going to hit home runs. And Kevin Cash kind of issued the reminder, like, they do tend to come in bunches, most famously when he hit 11 in 11 games during the summer. So I think a reassuring sign for him. And, you know, there's still a lot of history at play for him here between the Rays. Single-season home run record, matching the 45 he hit last year, being the first Ray to ever have back-to-back 40-homer seasons, and, you know, maybe leading the league because he's up there with Yordan Alvarez right now in home runs. That would be quite an accomplishment for a Ray. It's already the latest into a season that a Ray has had at least a share of the AL home run lead. So plenty of impressive stuff in its own right, and likely more to come just based on the way that Junior tends to hit him.
6: Yeah, some of our listeners might be wondering, when's the next topic during this segment? It's coming, my guy. And it's right here. Rosters expanded today, Adam, because it is September 1st. It's funny how you just said, yeah, during the summer, as if it's over. It feels like it's over because it is September 1st. And so we do have 27 days remaining during the regular season. The Rays, though, they've added a couple of pieces to their roster, and it might look even different tomorrow.
11: Summer is when my kids are in school, by the way, so we are out of summer now, and that's wonderful news to everybody listening. Yeah, they added Victor Mesa Jr., reinstated him from the injured list as expected. He's back in the outfield mix. A really big piece of their outfield, I think, just is that left-handed hitting right fielder who can mix in there with Johnny DeLuca and Ryan Belade. Cannon of an arm, so you can trust him late in game, defensive situations. Brought a lot of energy, I think, to the team. Kind of an unexpected contributor. You know, got called up when Jake Fraley went down and played a really vital role. Even the batting average might not stand out, but he does a lot of things that can help you win a game. So big to get him back. They called up Alex Cook in the meantime, but Griffin Jacks is going to come off the injured list to start the series finale tomorrow night. That'll actually be an interesting conversation when that officially happens and they can talk about it, because then they'll be in that situation where they have six starters for essentially five spots with an off day every Monday this month. So they're going to have some decisions to make as far as how they want to manage their roster and manage their rotation. But, I mean, that's a good problem to have because it means you're back to not full strength, but fuller strength, I would say.
6: Yeah. And when I look at the calendar here on September 1st, yeah, just 27 days remaining, the Rays still have a 4.5-game lead over the Yankees in the AL East. The Yankees, they lost to the Angels. Rays lost to the Mets. It's going to happen. The Rays are probably not going to win the rest of their games between now and the end of the season. If they do, then
11: probably
6: more power to them. Yeah. That'll be the most wins in team history by far. But when you look at the schedules of the Rays, the Yankees, even the Red Sox, it's going to be tough for Tampa Bay, isn't it?
11: Definitely, but they will have a chance to decide it against each other, which I think is kind of a big part of the stretch run and sort of what you want to see when you're playing down the stretch and playing these meaningful games in September where everything does matter more and every game does seem to be magnified. I mean, it is easy to forget that this game matters as much back, you know, as one back in May or April or the summer, June and July, as I like to call it. But it will be interesting that they do get to kind of duke it out at the end. I think we have all very much circled that 4-game in 3-days series against the Yankees at Yankee Stadium to start the last week of the season. Kind of tend to forget that the Rays will end their home schedule with a 3-game series against the Red Sox. There could be something on the line then, but I do think it's interesting that they get to kind of duke it out as the month goes on, even if, yeah, you can kind of say, all right, the Rays may have a tougher schedule, certainly than the Yankees, probably than the Red Sox as well, but you get to decide it against each other, too.
6: And finally, Freddy Peralta is going to start today against his old team. In fact, it's been exactly 30 days a month ago in the summer when Freddy Peralta was traded from the Mets to the Rays. Freddy talked to not only Tampa Bay media, but New York media about his time with the Mets, and what did he have to say?
11: Yeah, that was a week before school started, I should say, so it was very much during the summer that he was traded here. Freddy Peralta said all the right things. I think he has been very consistent since he got traded over here from the Mets a month ago that his time in New York was a disappointment. He did not perform the way that he wanted to. He has very much owned up to that. He's taken accountability for it. He's not happy about it, but he's been very happy with the way his progression has gone here with the Rays. He said that he's not going to treat it any differently, but that's one of those things that you'll see once he gets out there. And to be fair, this is not like when he faced the Brewers for the first time with the Mets. He spent, you know, a couple of months essentially with this team, but still said he had good friends on the roster. Soto and Lindor, some of the other guys that he kind of became close with for a limited period of time over there. I think from the Rays' perspective, they just want to see him continue what he's been doing, especially what he did last time out in Detroit. You started to see everything kind of come together. The arm angle back up, the extension back in his delivery, the fastball working. When he can get through an outing essentially leaning on his fastball, that's how you know he's in a good place. But the way that they've kind of increased his changeup usage on top of that makes him even more effective. So I think they want to see him come out there and put together another good start and kind of keep building momentum through September into potentially being a part of their postseason rotation.
6: Great stuff, Adam Berry. We'll see you next summer.
11: Sounds good. Have a good summer, Chris.
6: Happy fall, everybody. We'll go to a break, and we'll be back right after it on the Rays Baseball Network.
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6: 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We'll talk to you in the middle of the third with trivia. 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
18: A 2-1. Swinging a ball driven deep in the air to right. This has a chance to the wall. Gone! Welcome to the Rays, Liam Hicks. A two-out grand slam is the first granny for the Rays this year.
3: On deck are the voices of the Rays, Andy Freed and Neil Solons, who will bring you all the action from first pitch to the final out.
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23: Caminero sends one way up into the air in a deep center field. Martin turns and admires, and over the batter's eye. Home run, Caminero. What a shot. It's 1-0 Rays.
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6: As the 0-2 is cut on and missed for strike three in a 5-pitch fourth for Drew Rasmussen, who picks up strikeout number three.
14: Crown Automotive, the better way to buy for over 50 years.
24: Killian comes plateward and a swing and a little looper. Back in second. It's going to drop base hit. Simpson rounding third. He's going to come home. There will be no throw. Jonathan Aranda does it again. His second walk-off this year, and the Rays with a clean sweep of the Giants. They come back to take it 2-1-10.
14: To bring you the play-by-play of today's game, here are the voices of the Rays, Andy Freed and Neil Solons.
23: Welcome, everyone, to Tropicana Field as the Rays and the New York Mets get sent for Game 2 of the three-game series, and the Rays, having lost the four-game winning streak yesterday, try to start another one in the middle game of this three-game set. Along with Neil Solons, I'm Andy Freed. We're glad you're with us. And Neil, yesterday, everybody was waiting for the storybook ending, but it just never came, and the Mets held on to a one-run win, a team that has been playing much better. They have a veteran on the mound today in Sean Manaea. The Rays counter on their side and see what they can do with Freddy Peralta against the team from which he was traded.
25: Can't imagine what that's like. I mean, none of us know what it's like to go from one team to another and then have to face them again. Only Freddy Peralta and players in the field who've been traded before can quite understand what that's like. But there've got to be a lot of emotions going through him this evening, and hopefully he's able to channel those emotions properly and keep the Mets in check.
23: Yep, it is September 1st. The Rays have had five great months so far, and they're in terrific position to close things out, so to speak, as this season winds up in less than a month. A magic number of 12 to clinch a playoff spot. But you got to beat these teams like the Mets. I know they've been playing better, but they're a last-place team for a reason, and the Rays probably, how did you say it yesterday? They didn't have that spark. You said a word yesterday that stuck with me the rest of the night. They didn't have that edge. Mm-hmm. That was what you said. I did feel that along with you.
25: I did. But I also have to, I think it's important to understand that when you go through a given season, it's hard to have that same edge for 162 games in a year. Look, the Angels, who are also a last place team, blew at the Yankees 10-1 yesterday. So if you're not at your best every single day in terms of having that edge, another major league team is going to beat you because they are major leaguers for a reason. So it's up to the Rays to kind of set the tone against Sean Manaea and keep constant pressure on him.
23: All right, there's a reason the Rays are 82-55, best record in the American League. They have had that edge more times than not. I'm Andy Freed with Neil Solons, and when we come back, we've got starting lineups and first pitch. The Rays and the Mets from the Trop coming up next on the Rays Radio Network.
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25: 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Rays made a couple of roster moves today. That's because rosters on September 1st expand from 26 to 28. They activated Victor Mesa Jr. off the injured list and also recalled Alex Cook from AAA Durham. You may ask, okay, what's going on with Griffin Jacks? Well, he will start tomorrow's game. So, in essence, Cook gives the Rays an extra arm in the bullpen for today. Again, that's our injury update from Orlando Health at Bayfront Hospital. 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We mentioned it in the open. The Yankees, just like the Rays lost yesterday, they fell 10-1 to the Angels in Anaheim, while Boston did upend Seattle in 10 innings, 9-8 the final. So with that, the Rays start tonight 4.5 games in front of the Yankees, 7.5 on the Boston Red Sox, and Tampa Bay enters tonight with 25 games left in the regular season. Next up, our starting lineups for tonight's ball game from Republic Bank. Time to thrive, and we'll start with the New York Mets, managed by Andy Green on an interim basis. New York is 62-76. Leading things off will be the shortstop. That's Francisco Lindor. Juan Soto struck out as a pinch hitter in yesterday's game. He'll get the start tonight. That's second and be the designated hitter. Hitting third for the Mets today is Bo Bichette. Bichette scored one of the runs for New York yesterday. He is at third base. The cleanup man is Carson Benj. Benj is the right fielder. Jared Young will get another start at first base and hit number five in the order. Batting sixth is the second baseman. That's Brett Beatty. Francisco Alvarez drove in what turned out to be the game-winning run, the third run for the Mets yesterday. He'll catch in bat number seven. A.J. Ewing had a couple of hits last night. He'll hit eighth and play center field. And Nick Morabito, one of the two additions to the Mets roster today, will round out the lineup and play left field. So again, Lindor, Soto, and Bichette, Benj, Young, Beatty, Alvarez, Ewing, Morabito. That is the lineup for the New York Mets. The Rays are 82-55 under Kevin Cash, and here's how they will line up today. Yandy Diaz leads it off after a tough day yesterday. He'll DH and start things for Tampa Bay. Ryan Vallade gives Jonathan Arondo a rare rest at first base and hits number two. Junior Caminero with a 14-game hit streak will bat third and play third base. The cleanup man is Johnny DeLuca. DeLuca will get the start in center field tonight against a left-hander. Hitting fifth is Jorge Mateo, who had the game-winning hit on Sunday against the Padres. Mateo at second base. Batting sixth, and the guy who had the most hits and steals among Major League Baseball players in the month of August is Chandler Simpson. Simpson in left field. Nick Fortes, the catcher, hits seventh. Batting eighth for the Rays is Victor Mesa Jr., who's in right field, and Taylor Walls, the shortstop, will round out the lineup for Tampa Bay. So again, it's Diaz, Vallade, and Caminero, DeLuca, Mateo, and Simpson, Fortes, Mesa, and Walls. That is the lineup for the Rays, our starting lineup from Republic Bank. Time to thrive. 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And next up, our defensive alignment for tonight. It's presented by Farrah and Farrah. Make it a Farrah fight. For the Rays, it's Ryan Vallade over at first, Jorge Mateo the second baseman, the shortstop Taylor Walls, and Junior Caminero plays third. Nick Fuentes will get a start behind the plate with the right fielder tonight for Tampa Bay, Victor Mesa Jr. Nice to see Victor back in the lineup. In center is Johnny DeLuca. And on left, it is Chandler Simpson. And that is the defensive alignment for the Rays tonight. Again, it's from Farrah and Farrah. Make it a Farrah fight. We're getting set for first pitch between the Rays and the Mets. Tampa Bay trying to even this series and clinch a winning homestand before wrapping up this series and the homestand tomorrow against New York. And to get us started on this Tuesday night, good thing we're playing in a dome tonight, that's for sure. Our broadcast partner, Andy Freed.
0: No kidding, Neil. Thank you very much. It is storming like mad outside on this September the 1st, 2026. And the Mets come into town with Lindor, Soto, and Bichette. That's a really experienced and awfully talented front three against Freddy Peralta, who, while he's making his sixth start as a Ray, kind of surprising, only his second one at home. And Lindor takes first pitch, called strike. And we are underway inside Tropicana Field. Lindor 0 for 4 yesterday. And time called by Lindor right as that pitch was about to come in. 6:40, by the way. We are underway just exactly on time today. You know, Peralta, for a short time with the Mets, made a lot of good friends over the air. And I think there really is an emotional element to a start like this for a number of reasons. I mean, he had been such a good starter with the Brewers. And honestly, it was a disappointing year for him in New York. And Lindor takes high and away. One ball and one strike. Yeah, it's not... didn't go without some good moments, but the body of work was not what the Mets were expecting, which is in part why they let him go to the Rays. Pitch is swung on and missed. Good changeup down, and Lindor couldn't find it. One ball and two strikes the count. Traded a month ago, tomorrow. Tomorrow, right? 30 days, I believe it is, since he's actually been traded. Lindor checks his swing on a pitch high. An appeal to third, but Austin Jones said no swing. And it's two balls, two strikes. Yeah, he was traded the day before the deadline, August 2nd. 2-2 the count. He works on the third base side of the rubber. The big leg kick and the pitch. High and in. Full count 3-2. There were also reports of that he was acting as a peacemaker between the two batters will face this inning, between Lindor and Soto, who, again, reportedly, I don't know this for sure, didn't get along great. There's a swing and a high, deep drive to right. Back towards the wall goes Mesa. He turns and looks. It's a leadoff homer for Francisco Lindor, and the Mets lead 1-0. A 3-2 pitch hit out of the yard by Lindor. His 15th home run of the year. Now each of the last two have been of the leadoff variety. That's his second career homer against Francisco Lindor. And it's already 1-0 Mets. And up comes Juan Soto, who shows bunt and takes a strike. And it's on one. Caminero, the third baseman, is closer to shortstop than he is to third. They're giving Soto the bunt single if he wants to take it. DHing today, probably DHing tomorrow. He swings and chops it on a big hop to first. Valade takes it before it can hit the ground a second time. It'll go to the bag. And there's the first out of the game. So one out, nobody on. And here now, Bo Bichette, who doubled and scored a run early yesterday. Peralta coming off that really good outing against the Detroit Tigers and doing a little extra digging. The stuff was not necessarily significantly better than it had been in his other starts, but the results certainly were. And it seemed like a bit of a swagger that Freddie had that day that he hadn't in some of the other games, as Bichette, a right-hand batter, hits it high and foul off to the right and out of play, 0-1. And he certainly left the mound feeling different than he had, I would have to say, in any of his other Rays starts. Six shutout innings on two hits without a walk. And a swing and a line drive to the open space in right center field. It gets down for a hit. Cut off nicely by Mesa. And Bichette is on a one-out single.
25: Boy, that range of Victor Mesa Jr. was missed. For most, that would be a double, if not a triple, to the alley. And Victor cut that off easily.
0: Yeah, Mesa returning to the roster today. Rosters have expanded by two, so they're at 28. Alex Cook has added to the bullpen, but it is not expected to be a long stay. Griffin Jack should be activated to start tomorrow night's game. Here's Carson Bench taking ball in the dirt, and it's 1-0. The Mets, meantime, they're starting left fielder today. Nick Morabito. It's not his big league debut. He is up for the second time this year. They added him. And Justin Hagenman, who should pitch tomorrow's game, also activated. And the 1-0 pitch, swing and a miss. And it's 1-1. But I thought one of the signs that Freddie was feeling good about himself, that the last batter he faced was a strike three called on Kevin McGonigal that he challenged. Now the pitch is outside. It's two balls and one strike to left-hand batting rookie Carson Bench. And I just think that if you're not feeling that comfortable or confident, maybe you don't have the guts to make that challenge, and especially as a pitcher. Here he comes, swinging him a strike two, and it's 2-2. In fact, we found out, thanks to Austin Platt, dug it up, Freddie has challenged more pitches as a pitcher, obviously, in the ABS system than any other pitcher, and he's challenged seven of them this year. He has been correct four of the times and incorrect three of the times, but that was a sign that he was feeling good. He left the mound leading, and he picked up his first Rays win. Now the 2-2 to Ben, swung on and fouled out of the mid of the catcher Fortes. Two balls, two strikes. Freddie has traditionally been a very good pitcher in the second half of the year. A 3.5 ERA in September throughout his career. And Kevin Cash said to me a few weeks ago, we need a big September from Freddie Peralta. And the 2-2 pitch, punched in the air, foul to the upper deck off third. Settling into the second row, two balls, two strikes. Freddie has also been very good against left-handed hitters throughout his career, but it's about 40-plus points higher this year than in other years. 2-2, a short lead at first for Bichette. And the pitch, popped in the air, shallow center, dropping fast. It's down for a hit. DeLuca picks it up on a hop, and it's three hits for the Mets. Bichette to second, and it's 2-1 and one out. Already one in for Jared Young.
25: And the common theme for all of them is each of those hitters were behind in the count. Remember, Lindor was quickly down two strikes before homering out a 3-2 pitch. Then you had number three batter in the inning was down in the count as well. And then here, Bench after the base hit by Bichette.
0: All right, so it's 2-1 out. Here's Jared Young. And Peralta with a fake back to second. Now, interesting little tie-in. When Freddie was with the Brewers, he had dominated the New York Mets. Always wonder if that has something to do with a team when they deal for a guy. He'd always been at his best against them. First pitch outside to Jared Young, and it's 1-0. In fact, they've never beaten him. He's 4-0 career. He's made four starts and gotten the win in every single one of them. But down early tonight, one ball, no strikes. Young pops it up out of play to the left side. Down into the lower deck. One ball, one strike. The count to Young, who last night doubled in four trips. The Mets swung and missed a ton yesterday, but not so much yet in the early going tonight. And the pitch popped up in the air, foul again. This will go into the upper deck. So one ball and two strikes. The count to a guy that has been a really positive addition for the Mets, and Jared Young getting an opportunity here in New York, unlike at any other point in his American career. He played in Korea for a while. 1-2, the count. He's made the most of it. And the pitch sails low and away. 2-2. Tim Leeper is the third base coach, shouting instructions to the lead runner, Bichette. Gilbert Gomez, the Mets first base coach. The runners lead, and the pitch, slow dribbler up the first baseline, foul. And two balls, two strikes. And looking back at that last start that he had, what was it, Wednesday in Detroit, and he retired 14 of the last 15 he faced. It was a good beginning for him, and he never got out of rhythm. Today, it looks like he's trying to find some rhythm. Here's a swing and a miss, and he might have just found it. A strike three to Jared Young. A slow curveball. He went to something different there and finally got one by Young for the second out of the inning.
25: It was the same pitch he threw to Lindor, hit over the wall, but this time he located it much, much better, getting it to that upper outside edge.
0: On the slow-mo replay, you can see that the ball just nicked the far end of the bat and then secured by Fortes for the strikeout. Now Brett Beatty, who was not in the lineup yesterday, left-hand batter, takes outside ball one. Beatty, who's been an everyday player for the Mets for the most part, only hitting .222, but 17 doubles and 8 homers. And he strikes out a fair amount. One ball and no strikes. He swings and lifts it towards left, playable though. Simpson went back and now stands and waits. He read it perfectly, and he catches it to retire the side. Leadoff homer by Lindor. Two hits, but two left. And at the end of half an inning, it's the Mets 1 and the Rays on the way against Sean Manaea after this on the Rays Radio Network.
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25: 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It's the veteran Sean Manaea on the mound for Tampa Bay, or rather on the mound for the Mets against Tampa Bay. Faced the Rays when he was with the A's, and the Rays got to him, and let's hope that it's one of those days for Yandy Diaz in Tampa Bay today.
0: Well, Yandy, I truly don't mean this as any sort of insult. I mean it as it was surprising to see. Might have had his worst offensive night ever as a Ray, 0 for 5 with 3 strikeouts yesterday. And you almost never see that, but in being human, he had a bad one. It'll come back today and face Manaea in a swing at a foul tip caught at the plate by Francisco Alvarez, the catcher, 0-1. As Kevin Cash described the 34-year-old Manaea, a low slot lefty. That's the angle from which he pitches. And Diaz takes inside. One ball, one strike. It's been around the league. The A's, Padres, Giants, now Mets. Went to Indiana State for his college ball. Diaz takes it to the knees for a strike. And it is 1-2. And when these two get together, we all hearken back to the 2019 American League wildcard game in Oakland. Yandy hit two homers against Manaea to the opposite field. He swings and lines one to deep right field. Benz turns and looks, and it's off the top of the wall. He goes to chase it. Diaz on his way to second, and he's there with a leadoff double. Similar to what we saw in Oakland all those years ago.
25: Some would say deja vu all over again, as we remind you that every hit's a win with Suncoast. For each Rays hit, Suncoast donates $79 in honor of their 79 Florida branches, with up to $10,000 going toward two local nonprofits each month.
0: Team leading, 23rd double of the year for Yandy Diaz. And he's at second with nobody out. And the tying run, and here's Ryan Vallade, who takes high and away, ball one. Manaea has not had some pretty lines of late. In fact, part of his issue has been keeping the ball in the ballpark. 6 home runs in his last 3 starts combined. Vallade swings and lines one to short, picking it out of the air on one hop is Lindor, and he throws out Vallade at first. Thought for a second it might sneak through, but Lindor looked like he was reading it and then just reached out and stabbed it out of the air down towards the dirt.
23: And a man at second, one out for Junior Caminero.
25: Defensive alignments from Farrah and Farrah make it a Farrah fight. It's Bichette, Lindor, Brett Beatty, and Jared Young, third to first on the infield. Francisco Alvarez behind the plate. And Morabito, Ewing, and Benj left to right in the outfield.
23: One out man at second for the Rays. RBI and home run leader, Junior Caminero. And he takes breaking ball low and in, ball one. Yeah, the last three games from Anaya. Four runs against the Nationals, four against the White Sox, six of them against the Brewers. And he pitches down and away, two balls, no strikes. But prior to that, seven innings of one run ball against Pittsburgh. So a veteran pitcher certainly knows what he's doing out there. And Rays just see if they can get him on a good night. Rays are already down 1-0. And Caminero lines one to the gap in left center. That should tie the game. It's a base hit cut off by Morabito, and Diaz rounding third easily scores on Junior Caminero's 88th run batted in, and it's a 1-1 tie.
25: And a reminder, with that run, Mosaic donates $500 to Fighting Hunger in Tampa Bay.
23: Falling behind 2-0 to Caminero is not usually a good recipe. And, boy, he nailed that pitch. 103 off the bat. And too shy now of 90 batted in for the year. So the Rays tie it. How can they get more? Here's Johnny DeLuca. And a check swing at a breaking ball. He went around, said Ben May, the home plate umpire. No balls and a strike. Brady Williams at third. Coaching there. Corey Dickerson speaking with Caminero at first. That's a 15-game hitting streak, the longest active streak in baseball, and longest by a Ray this season. Swinging a double play ball right to short. Lindor underhands to second for one. Beatty to first, just in time. The hustling Johnny DeLuca grounds into the double play. 6-4-3. And now we're done with one. It's the Rays and the Mets, tied at one on the Rays Radio Network.
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23: Well, the Mets will send up the lower third here against Freddy Peralta. Fresh start and a 1-1 tie. And first pitch, fastball blown by Alvarez there. And 0-1. And a fastball firm at 95 from Freddy. He certainly said all the right things yesterday to the Rays and the Mets traveling writers and assembled multitudes. No balls and a strike. And the pitch popped up out of play off the first base side, 0-2. But you can imagine it's a bit of an awkward situation to face the lineup. In particular, I've always thought the catcher that you would often throw to. In this case, Alvarez 1-for-3 yesterday. Knocked in a run with a base hit. He takes low and in. 1-2 the count. And I'll tell you what, to be around Freddie, it's hard to not like him. I mean, he is a jubilant personality. I mean, every day you see him, he looks like he's very happy to be there. Easy to approach, easy to talk to. Reputation as a very good teammate. From the third base side of the rubber, he pitches 1-2, and it swung on and missed strike three. And Fastball Freddie got that one at 97. That's one of the hardest fastballs he's thrown as a Ray.
25: Nice to see that. Hey, craving the best pizza in Tampa Bay? Well, Colony Grill, the official pizza of the Rays, has been serving its famous thin crust pizza since 1935. Whether you're celebrating a win or enjoying a meal with family and friends, Colony Grill's famous thin crust pizza knocks it out of the park.
23: His average fastball this year has been 94. That one was at 97, and he threw a couple of them harder than his average in that sequence to Alvarez. One out here in the second inning, and up steps A.J. Ewing. Rookie center fielder, left-hand batter, takes a first pitch strike, 0-1. He had two hits against the Rays yesterday. It is the first time we've seen him in person, and a strike two. It's called with a changeup. It's now 0-2. Two singles yesterday. In fact, most of the game was singles. Teams combined for 19 hits. Rays had all singles. Mets had one double, one homer. Peralta misses high and away with a change, and it's 1-2. Usually about three-quarters of the pitches that Freddie throws are either fastball or changeup, but in the start in Detroit and so far tonight, he's mixing some of the breaking stuff in as well. There's a swing and a miss and a fastball up over his head. A.J. Ewing could not reach it, and it's back-to-back K's for Peralta.
25: Starting with the breaking ball and then went changeup and fastball, so he really gave the full mix there, too, to the batter Ewing, and that's how he was able to get him.
23: It's amazing. I mean, that pitch came out of the arm slot of Peralta and seemed to go straight up, and still Ewing could not resist. Pitch is pumped up foul by Nick Morabito, a rookie, 0-for-11 in the big league so far earlier this year, and a September call-up at 13 homers in AAA. And Peralta throws 0-1. It did hit him, and Morabito jumps back from it, and there was no getting out of the way of it. So he'll go to first on a hit-by-pitch. And you know what? I thought it got him in the body, but now that I look at the replay, it got him on the tricep, the left tricep. It reverberated throughout his body. And it never got him on the torso. It got him on the arms. So now it's Peralta and Lindor again. A leadoff homer for Lindor last inning. Now the first pitch to him, swung on and fouled straight back. It's 0-1. The Mets must be thrilled to finally have Lindor and Soto in the lineup at the same time. We mentioned this yesterday, but between games played, the two of them have combined for a little more than a full season's worth of games. Here's the 0-1, swinging a foul back, and it is 0-2. Both are true greats at their positions and securely their place as stars within the game. And it has not been enough to save the Mets season. That being said, the last month or so, it's been a much better Mets team when compared to when they were cratering the first 3 months or so. 0-2 the count to Lindor. Peralta from the belt and pitches. Swing and a miss. He struck him out with a changeup. And after the home run first time up, he fans Lindor on three pitches. And four strikeouts already for Peralta. Done with 1.5. New York 1, Rays 1 on the Rays Radio Network.
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23: Sean Manaea back to work here in the second inning. And Jorge Mateo for the Rays runs up and shows bunt and then takes a ball outside 1-0. Mateo, Simpson, and Fortes against a 34-year-old Indiana native left-hander. The pitch is a change, popped up into shallow center field. A.J. Ewing coming in hard to his left, and he makes the catch. One out here in the second inning.
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23: You mentioned September 11th. Of course, that's coming up in 10 days. There's a swing and a big bouncer by Chandler Simpson to second, played back on by Beatty, and a bit of a wide throw, but hanging on the bag is Jared Young. And Beatty rushed the throw, but it is a 4-3 out, two away. How about the fact that it's been worked out, and I'm sure it was pre-planned, the Mets and Yankees play on September 11th on what will be the 25th anniversary of the terrorist attacks. No doubt a highly emotional night in New York City 10 days from now. Here's Nick Fortes with two out, bases empty, and he takes first pitch strike from Manaea. And 0-1. You know, the pitch that I said that Mateo flied out on a change, it actually was a sweeper. And that pitch is something that Manaea has really increased the usage of. And here's a check swing, one hopper right back to Manaea. And a little underhand over to first, and that is a very fast inning for Manaea. In fact, two pretty quick innings. Five pitches. We're done with two. Mets and Rays tied at one on the Rays Radio Network.
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23: Why does it seem like the Mets have been batting the whole game? The Rays have been up just as much, I guess, but Peralta's been throwing a lot more pitches than Manaea, and Juan Soto fouls the first pitch through Nick Fortes, and it's 0-1. We got another game to go in this series tomorrow. We expect Griffin Jacks to be activated and start tomorrow for the first time in quite a while. Since the West Coast trip, Justin Hagemann called up, and he should go tomorrow. And it's a night game if you're looking for something to do tomorrow night, as Soto takes low and outside, one ball, one strike. It is a night game on getaway, getaway night, as it turns out to be. 6:40, first pitch, Rays and Mets tomorrow. Peralta pitches 1-1. Fly ball, right center field. Hit well, but playable. DeLuca to the warning track and makes the catch in front of the wall.
0: And I thought that was off the end of the bat, and it was. Down and away, and Soto drove it about 4.03. And it died at the wall, and there's one gone in the third.
25: Even when he hits it off the end, though, he stays so balanced with his swing that he can get a lot more behind it than most.
0: Sure does. Think of all the time he's missed. Soto, this is only his 88th game, and he already has 22 homers. That still leads his team. Is Bo Bichette single to right his first time, and he lifts one of the air towards left field. Playable, though, for Simpson. He angles two different ways and then straightens up for the edge of the track, and he makes the catch. Two deep flyouts, and there's two out here in the third.
25: Step up to the plate with the official debit card of the Rays, only at Amerant Bank. 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